0: Field. A 15-year-old boy is being treated for burns while under police guard in hospital after allegedly setting fire to a restaurant in Melbourne. Police say they're looking for another male who's thought to have been involved. Officers were called to Springvale in the early hours of this morning. While in Adelaide's northwest, police are investigating after shots were fired at a house. We're told it happened at around 2 a.m. in Kilkenny. No one was injured inside, and officers don't believe it was random. A man has died after being attacked by a tiger at a wildlife park in England. It happened after he went into the enclosure yesterday. And back here, there's a new Melbourne Marathon course record holder in town, and it's Olympian Eliud Kipchoge. Shocked? I didn't think so. Well, it took him 2 hours, 9 minutes and 10 seconds to cross the line at the MCG. Here he is speaking afterwards.
1: I have never seen a crowd like this. Melbourne is really, really a sporting city.
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0: Final prep is underway as drivers get ready for Bathurst 1000. Zach Bates lit up the top 10 shootout to put him and his teammates on pole today. And in cricket, Matt Renshaw doing the Aussies a solid heading into day three of the first test against South Africa. He scored 190 as they were bowled out for 390. Speaking afterwards, he says it meant a lot.
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6: Today in Mackay, mostly fine with a top of 29. Tonight, down to 20. And tomorrow, mostly fine with a high again of 29. 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
12: 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Hello, this is Brad Wood this morning, and you get to tell us what you want to win. We've got a $100,000 budget here. We're talking things like this, Hayley.
13: A portable gas pizza oven.
12: Oh, my God, yes. I mean, we're talking lovely summer evenings when the sun's going down. Got a nice crispy pizza in the oven.
13: I love pizza, and I've always wanted one, and I just can't quite afford it.
12: Yeah, you just can't justify it right now. I've been cutting back on costs everywhere, all that kind of thing. Well, with us, you can, all right? Keep it locked, all right? The next half hour, we'll tell you when to call 131060. You can get the jump by registering now as well at our website. And you could win your guilty splash, but also you might be tempted by the mystery cash as well. Keep it locked right here. We play all weekend.

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0: 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You tell us what your guilty splash is, but we're also going to tempt you with the brown paper bag full of mystery cash, all right? Keep it locked. In the next few minutes, the phones are going to open as well. So you've got this song to think about what you would love to treat yourself with.
1: So let's get into it.
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3: 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Well, don't feel guilty about it now. Matt, tell us what your guilty pleasure is.
4: An in-home sauna.
3: That is toasty.
4: Absolutely, yeah, it'd be amazing.
3: Now, what would an in-home sauna cost? 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
4: Oh, they're between $2,000 and $3,000, so pretty pricey, but yeah, not too bad.
3: Exy, but then again, hey, you could win up to $10,000 with that. The money in the brown paper bag. Are you going to take your guilty splash or the mystery cash? Have a think, mate, because when Carrie and Tommy come back on Monday, you could be playing with them for it at 5 o'clock. Good luck. You're in the running, Matt.
4: Perfect. Thank you very much.
3: Now, if you want another chance, you can register right now at our website if you want your $100,000 share of our guilty pleasures. Another chance for you coming up after 11 o'clock.
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11: 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We are giving you all the control. 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
11: I love it. Let's play Without Me right now. Also, Miley is coming

0: Kelly, it's Bass Persuades. You chose it. We're playing it. The free-for-all is on for the weekend. 0800 17 400. 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
1: 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Oh, thank you.
0: That is such a good song. Let's do it right now. All weekend, we're playing them non-stop.

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20: Hello, I'm Polly Bayfield. A 15-year-old boy is being treated for burns while under police guard in hospital after allegedly setting fire to a restaurant in Melbourne. Police say they're looking for another male who's thought to have been involved. Officers were called to a Korean barbecue place in Springvale in the early hours of this morning. While in Adelaide's northwest, police are investigating after shots were fired at a house. We're told it happened at around 2 a.m. in Kilkenny. No one was injured inside, but officers don't believe it was random. Elsewhere, a man has died after being attacked by a tiger at a wildlife park in England. It happened after he went into the enclosure yesterday. And back here, there's a new Melbourne Marathon course record holder in town, and it's Olympian Eliud Kipchoge. Shocked? Didn't think so. Well, it took him 2 hours, 9 minutes and 10 seconds to cross the line at the MCG. Here he is speaking afterwards.
21: I have never seen a crowd like this. Melbourne is really, really a sporting city.
22: 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Over 300 Australians are diagnosed with the condition every day. 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
20: At the Bathurst 1000.
23: This is the Repco Bathurst 1000. The great race is underway. Even start at the front and a brilliant launch from Aaron Seaton.
20: Zach Bates lit up the top 10 shootout last night to put him and teammate Aaron Seaton on pole. We're going to keep you across all the latest throughout the afternoon at Mount Panorama. While in cricket, Matt Renshaw doing the Aussies a solid, heading into day 3 of the first test against South Africa. He scored 190 as they were bowled out for 390.
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25: Today in Mackay, mostly fine with a top of 29. Tonight, down to 20. And tomorrow, mostly fine with a high again of 29. 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
33: Nice ideas there. You say you don't need any of these things. Well, that is the point, right? It's the stuff you want that we want to give to you with our $100,000 guilty pleasures. Think of the stuff that you wouldn't buy yourself. And then if we gave you the chance at that, your guilty splash or the mystery cash, what do you reckon you'd be tempted by, hey? Keep it locked because you're going to have another chance to win whatever your guiltiest pleasure is coming up in the next half hour of non-stop music. Get the jump on everyone else too by registering now at our website and you could be our next guaranteed winner with Carrie and Tommy, 5 o'clock tomorrow.

remember when I was young, any cheaters in Launceston. So I registered for Ashley Madison as like a 16-year-old, couldn't get in, and I gave up. But then the leak came out, and you could search me, and it said I was on it.

0: What a tour that's going to be. The Romantic adding dates upon dates upon dates is Bruno Mars, but you couldn't justify the ticket price or maybe the flights to the AFL Grand Final. G Flip play there, got them coming up in 9 minutes' time. What about we pay for it for you with our $100,000 guilty pleasures? Keep it locked in the next 5 minutes. I'll have that chance for you to open the phones and call 13 10 60. Tell us what your guiltiest desire is, although that brown paper bag awaits as well. Could you be tempted by the mystery cash? Let's find out coming up.
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2: 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And then got them in, got a ton of choir takes, loads of vocal layers. 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
2: What's your pleasure? Yeah, we are flipping the script on prizes. Like, we normally tell you what the prize is. Well, this time you tell us and we go out and buy it for you. Like a new phone. You want one of those, Lucy?
3: Yes, I do want a new phone. It's pretty old. They get out of date so quickly, right?
2: Do you know which one you get and if you're like iPhone or Android?
3: Oh, I mean, I don't even know which new... I usually get an iPhone. What's the newest 17?
2: No, that's not even the latest model. The newest one is now like a flip phone. It's the iPhone Duo, which is coming out later this month. Imagine being one of the first people in Australia to have the iPhone Duo and having it for free. We will, of course, try and tempt you, though, with the mystery cash. Hey, listen, 5 o'clock Monday, Carrie and Tommy going to guarantee our next winner. You are in the running to be that winner, so best of luck. Have a good one, all right?
3: You too, bye.
2: 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If you register your guilty pleasure, we've got a $100,000 budget here, so keep it locked. Good chance yours could be next.
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13: 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Oh. Love to hear Shaggy, and here's one, it wasn't me.
12: You'd surely be doing a roaring trade today, Riley. A couple of pizzas and some Pepsi Maxes, watching the Bathurst 1000 go around today. What a day. All right, let's do it. 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
12: Hey there, Stephen Zoyce with you. A Melbourne-based AFL club's facing an off-season headache, with multiple players reportedly ending up in hospital after it's alleged they took recreational drugs. Seven News reporting the players were partying at a teammate's house last night, with at least three believed to have needed emergency medical treatment. The players are currently on leave. The club has been contacted for comment. At least 12 people are dead and 300 more injured after a missile attack on a major airport in Saudi Arabia. Yemen's Houthi rebels are blamed for the strike on King Khalid International Airport in Riyadh, where flames and thick smoke were seen rising from the scene. Donald Trump is turning up the heat on Ukraine's president, saying it's time for Volodymyr Zelensky to step aside. And a controversial appearance at a solemn occasion, former SAS soldier Ben Robert Smith has attended a ceremony in Canberra, marking 25 years of Australia's involvement in Afghanistan. The Victoria Cross recipient wore his medals, despite facing five charges of war crime murder over alleged killings in Afghanistan between 2009 and 12.
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12: An impeccable knock from Matt Renshaw has put our Aussies back on the front foot in the first test against South Africa in Durban. The Queenslander smacking 190 runs to salvage the innings. Our boys all out for 390, sending the home side into bat, and it wasn't long before Josh Hazlewood piled the paint on.
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15: This is Heat Weather.
16: Mostly fine for the rest of today in Mackay. Tonight, down to 19. And tomorrow, mostly fine with a high of 29. 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
19: What's your pleasure? Oh, it's been a week here, a massive winning right here on your number one hit music station from KitchenAid Stand Mixers. We've played for that. We've given away IKEA wardrobes worth over $2,500. Cindy the other day won a $1,279 pair of Aura glasses. It's augmented reality. Oh, my God. But, hey, surely you wouldn't do that and not take the mystery cash.
20: Yeah, it's a hard decision. It would be really helpful. So I don't want to give that up.
19: What is the decision you make, right? The thing you'd really love or guaranteed money? Could be only 10 cents, could be up to 10 grand. Keep it locked. All right, coming up, your chance to call and win. 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

0: Gunner shows in Melbourne and Sydney. Brisbane next on the list on Monday night. And that was an amazing show to watch on socials. But what about actually being there? You couldn't win the ticket war? Well, what about we give you those tickets that you've always wanted with our $100,000 guilty pleasures? Tell us what it is, where you want to go, what you want to win. We will tempt you with some mystery cash, though. Coming up, your chance to win is minutes away.
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5: A mummy makeover. 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
4: 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So, our music director, we told him, take the next 15 minutes off, go chill, put your feet up, grab a nice cold drink, because we are turning it over to you. 04800 17400 is what you text or voice note your songs to.

0: could be any song too, right? 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It might be the beautiful voice of Sienna Spyro. Great Expectations. We do that after.
1: It's Chelsea. Play Temperature.
0: Oh.
1: Shout out Daddy
0: Meme.
1: 2K16. Yeah,
0: the girls. Yeah, girls. YTG. All right. Thanks for listening. Let's get your song on right now. That number again, 0400 17.

0: I'd love to request a shout out to the far north, south, east, and west of our great country that we live in. And my request thing would be Murder on the Dance Floor. That's the Alex Best.
1: What a tune. I love it. Thanks, Dave. 131060 is the number, or you can text or voice note 0800 17400. You are in the middle of a weekend free for all where we play nothing but your requests.

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16: Hey there, Stephen Zoyce with you. A Melbourne AFL club's dealing with an off-season headache after several players were reportedly rushed to hospital. Seven News reporting the players were partying at a teammate's house last night, where it's alleged they suffered complications from recreational drug use. At least three players are believed to have needed emergency care, with the group currently on leave from the club. A man's been charged with attempted murder after a stabbing in South Australia's Barossa Valley. Police say a 30-year-old man suffered multiple stab wounds at a property last night. He was flown to hospital in a critical condition, but is now stable. Angus Taylor's rolling out the welcome mat for Josh Frydenberg. The opposition leader says he'd welcome the former Liberal Treasurer back into politics, saying he needs every good leader ahead of the next federal election. A family home in the US state of Pennsylvania has become the scene of a horrific mass shooting, with 9 people dead, including the alleged gunman. And Donald Trump's plan to ease Russian oil sanctions has sparked backlash from a familiar face, former US Vice President Mike Pence. He says lifting sanctions makes no sense.
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16: Matt Renshaw, you beauty. The Queenslander producing a knock of the highest order in Durban, smacking 190 to put the Aussies back in control against South Africa. Our boys bowled out for 390. The Proteas will start day 3 at 1 for 27. History made in the Australia Cup final last night. South Melbourne beating Melbourne Victory on penalties. They're the first non-A-League club to win the title. And the engines are revving at Mount Panorama for today's Bathurst 1000. Zach Bates and his team starting the day on pole ahead of Brody Kostecki.
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17: Mostly fine for the rest of today in Mackay. Tonight down to 19, and tomorrow mostly fine with a high of 29. 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
14: What's your pleasure?
18: Whatever it is, it could be a new piece of tech, it could be a holiday you've been trying to get away, it could be a nice piece of bling, you know, a ring on your finger maybe. What would you like? Cammy, do you reckon you could be taken away from the guilty splash though that you've wanted for some mystery cash?
19: Yes, I could be tempted.
18: what price would be on it? I mean, we don't know the cash because it's mystery, but how much?
19: I don't know. It'll just be a spare of the moment thing. How I feel, what the feeling I get if I do get this.
18: Yeah, and if you want to throw away something that you would desperately wanted right now. Okay, well, you can go and register now to win. 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

0: my name's Jimmy Miller. Here's my song, Baby Doll. Baby Doll. Just became this thing that I was like, oh my god, like, the internet's loving this. And I believed in the song. The day I wrote the song, I felt like, oh, this is like, feels magical. But I had no expectations other than like I believed in it and it made me happy.
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3: Oh, it's the ultimate dilemma, though. Do you take your guilty splash or do you risk it for potentially up to $10,000 in mystery cash? 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
4: Like a barbecue for my husband, the Coleman Dual Fuel Barbecue.
3: Ooh, tell me some of the tasty foods you'd get him to cook for you then, if he had that.
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3: Yum. Any type of smoked meat, chivapi, top of the list for sure. And on Bathurst weekend as well, I could cook up a nice barbie in the backyard. Well, you could be, because you are in the running for it. Well done.
4: Yay! Thank you so much.
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11: 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Never underestimate the power of the sea.
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15: 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Shout out to the guys in Tolman. Peace out. Can I hear Bruno Mars? Thanks guys. Have an awesome weekend.
14: Nice. That new tune, On My Soul, is coming up after one for Hayley. Natasha Bedingfield's Unwritten. 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
1: 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Ellie Angel's going to be in to play some Cat's Eye, Animal, and we've all loved Choosin' Texas, that new one from Ella Langley over the past few months. Well, she's back. Her newest song is called Be Her. It is just as catchy. We're going to play it for you in the next 15 minutes.
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19: 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Claire, yours is?
26: A 6-person hot tub. 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

0: 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Like for Zoe, wanted a dream IKEA wardrobe for a house.
1: Oh my God, that is, you have no idea how happy that is. Baby. Oh my God.
0: 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We open the phones in less than 10 minutes. Wanting to bring you joy like this hit from Ray.
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0: 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If you're loving the dance vibes to that, you will love DJ Konski. His mini mashup. He's ready to take over in minutes with Chappell Roan and Justin Timberlake. Like you've never heard him before.
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0: Hello, it's Ellie Angel here, and I do love this competition because we have got $100,000 worth of goodies to give you, and you tell us what you want to win. What is your guilty pleasure, Kel?
4: An ultimate bar day. I just want you to pamper me all day, like a mud bath and a massage and a facial.
0: I'm just taking a moment. I'm literally there with you right now.
4: I know, the thought is just great, isn't it?
0: Sorry, just focus, Ellie. Do your job and stop thinking about being pampered. We're going to put you on the standby list to, you never know, be treated with your guilty pleasure.
4: Oh, that would be so amazing. Thank you so much, honey.
0: Now, look, would you take your guilty splash of the pamper sesh or risk it for the mystery cash?
4: You know what? I'm so 50-50, and knowing me, I probably would take the cash and get 10 cents. But
0: you never know what Tommy's hiding in that paper bag. It could be 10 cents. It could be 10,000 bucks. And imagine if that's the case, then you're getting yourself a lot of day spas.
4: Yes, I'm a risk taker. I reckon it'd be worth the risk.
0: What will you do with our $100,000 guilty pleasures? You can register as well. Get onto our listener app or keep a lock. More chances to call through are coming up after 3 o'clock.
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0: 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It is Ashy's Stop the Wedding. The chorus is so addictive, and I'm going to get it stuck in your head around about 10 past three.
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16: Hey there, Stephen Zoyce with you. A Melbourne AFL club's dealing with an off-season headache after several players were reportedly rushed to hospital. Seven News reporting Carlton players were partying at a teammate's house last night where it's alleged one suffered complications from recreational drug use. At least one man in his 20s was taken to hospital with upper body injuries and is now in a stable condition. Another player was also admitted in an unrelated matter. A man's been charged with attempted murder after a stabbing in South Australia's Barossa Valley. Police say a 30-year-old man suffered multiple stab wounds at a property last night. He was flown to hospital in a critical condition, but is now stable. Angus Taylor's rolling out the welcome mat for Josh Frydenberg. The opposition leader says he'd welcome the former Liberal Treasurer back into politics, saying he needs every good leader ahead of the next federal election. A family home in the US state of Pennsylvania has become the scene of a horrific mass shooting, with 9 people dead, including the alleged gunman. And Donald Trump's plan to ease Russian oil sanctions has sparked backlash from a familiar face, former US Vice President Mike Pence.
14: Research shows that regularly eating ultra-processed foods can increase your risk of developing type 2 diabetes by 53%. Search Diabetes Australia for more about the nation's fastest-growing chronic condition.
16: Matt Renshaw, you beauty. The Queenslander producing a knock of the highest order in Durban, smacking 190 to put the Aussies back in control against South Africa. Our boys bowled out for 390. The Proteas will start day 3 at 1 for 27. History made in the Australia Cup final last night. South Melbourne beating Melbourne Victory on penalties. They're the first non-A-League club to win the title. And the engines are revving at Mount Panorama for today's Bathurst 1000. Zach Bates and his team starting the day on pole ahead of Brody Kostecki.
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17: This is Heat Weather.
18: Mostly fine for the rest of today in Mackay. Tonight, down to 19. And tomorrow, mostly fine with a high of 29. 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
6: Mackay's average unleaded price today is around $2.43 a litre, while some servos are selling it as low as $2.30. The average for diesel sits around $2.85. 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

0: 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Is Taylor Swift popping up?
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1: Hi, I'm ringing for the... what's it called again? I've had a brain blank.
0: Someone needs an espresso and perhaps a guilty pleasure to just
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0: relax.
1: The line. What a bond moment.
0: Maybe it is a massage. Maybe getting your hair done. Maybe a little shopping spree. What is your guilty pleasure? What do you want to win? Your chance to join the standby list in less than 10 minutes. So don't miss a minute of the non-stop music playing right now. The beautiful Ella Langley. Let's be her.

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2: 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It's been a ride. 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Now some of you might still be in that place. 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

0: 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Olivia Dean touring around at the moment. If you have been lucky enough to go, I'm so jealous. The incredible Baby Steps plays before five.
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0: Hello, it's Ellie Angel, and thank you so much for listening to us. Like Cherie, I love this competition because we have got... You're sharing $100,000 worth of prizes to upload.
3: Oh, yeah.
0: And we want to spend it on you. Well, you need to tell us what you want to win.
3: Well, I actually have a holiday booked for my mum and I for next year, but I haven't paid for it. So I'm hoping I can get you guys to pay for it.
0: We could pay for the holiday, right? Or Tommy could dangle that mystery bag of cash, which, well, we don't know what's in it. This is what you have to choose.
3: I'd choose the holiday for sure.
0: You want the holiday paid off?
3: Yeah, absolutely.
0: Oh, see, but tell me, he's a man who could tempt you.
3: 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I would definitely choose a holiday.
0: Your mind is made up. What would you do? Choose your guilty splash, the guilty pleasure, or risk it for mystery cash? It is $100,000 guilty pleasures, and you can register right now on our listener app. So get registering, and don't miss a minute. We'll open the phones again after five.
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0: 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Here's my song, Baby Doll.
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0: Just became this thing that I was like, oh my god, like, the internet's loving this. And I believed in the song. The day I wrote the song, I felt like, oh, this is like, feels magical. 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
20: Hey there, Stephen Zoyce with you. One of the wildest ends to the Bathurst 1000 has seen Brody Kostecki claim a second title at the mountain.
21: They won this race in 2024. At that time, it was the fastest ever Bathurst 1000. They're going to do it again in the fastest ever Bathurst 1000. This is an extraordinary moment for the storied Dick Johnson Racing. Brody Kostecki and Todd Hazelwood from the clouds and win the Red Coat Bathurst 1000.
20: AFL club Carlton has confirmed two of its players have been hospitalised in Melbourne, but under separate circumstances. Lockie Cowan receiving medical treatment before being discharged after an incident early this morning. There's reports recreational drug use may have been involved. Teammate Will Haywood also went to hospital after suffering a minor cut to the head in a fall. He's also since been discharged. And chaotic scenes in Melbourne's CBD after it's alleged a car ploughed into a pedestrian outside Flinders Street Station, just metres from the Melbourne Marathon.
1: Did you know that diabetes is Australia's fastest growing chronic condition? Over 300 Australians are diagnosed with the condition every day. 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
20: A chance to catch your breath. This is the moment it all unravelled for Anton Di Pasquale at Bathurst.
21: He's run out of fuel! Brody Kostecki goes through to the race lead on the final lap, and Anton Di Pasquale has run out of fuel. It's a mountain boil over. Extraordinary scenes.
2: From agony to ecstasy. How do you do that?
21: They have run out of fuel, and Dick Johnson cannot believe his eyes.
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24: Mostly fine for the rest of today in Mackay. Tonight down to 19, and tomorrow mostly fine with a high of 29. 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
28: 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Ugh.
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4: Like, I never splurge on myself, So I would just love a shopping spree. 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
4: I don't know what I'd do. 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
11: Oh, we are back on for your Saturday night. What is going on, guys? My name is Shawnee B. Welcome to The Pulse, the place we bring you new music, we celebrate it, and we speak to the artist behind it. The artist we're speaking to tonight.
12: I live my day at
11: you might know her. Zara Larsson. She is about to be here in Australia, finally. And she's coming on the show to chat about the tour, the music, everything. We will do that inside the next 20 minutes. Stick around.
13: 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Everybody.
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11: You know, Zara Larsson is an artist who has been hustling for a long time. She's been in the game for a while. She recently had a bit of a resurgence. She finally is getting the flowers she deserves. Much like this artist, Ash. Now, she is up to her fourth studio album. Her song we're about to hit play on, Stop the Wedding, is blowing up. It's like the number one song in the UK. Number six on Spotify here in Australia. She recently caught up with Nick and Lauren from the Hot Hits to talk all about it.
14: It's so much fun. I mean, and also that it's a song like Stop the Wedding that I love so much, but it really says something I believe in, which is if something's not right for you, get out. So it feels like there's like an empowerment piece to it. And so it's fun. Unfortunate long-winded answer is it's complicated and I'm having the time of my life.
11: Here the Hot Hits with Nick and Lauren's full chat with Ash right now on the Listener app on their podcast. Let's get this on number three on your trending trio, Stop the Wedding, Ash.

0: are about 12 minutes away from being joined by Zara Larsson on the show. Stick around for that. That is number two tonight on your trending trio. Stella Lefty, Boston on the Pulse with Shawnee B. In 3, 2, 1.
1: 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The music you need to hear. Everybody.
2: The Pulse Trending Trio.
0: That means we are at number one right now. This is probably the biggest song on social media at the moment. Every time I go on TikTok, it comes up. I'm talking about Adela, who is the artist who was meant to be in Cat's Eye. She didn't make the band. She was on the TV show where they formed Cat's Eye. Probably the best thing that could have happened to her. She recently released this song, Nicole Kidman. It is blowing up.
3: One day I went to a Golden Globes event, which I was like, why am I here? I've never been in a movie. And I had a beautiful dress on, my tits were all pressed up, and my hair was like voluminous, and it was like in an updo, and I had a beauty mark on, and like lashes, and I was like, I feel like Nicole Kidman.
0: Nicole Kidman's getting around this so hard too, I love to see that. She's here next year for Laneway. Let's do Adela right now. Nicole Kidman, number one, and you're trending trio on the pop.

0: Zara Larson, great to have you on. I am an OG fan, and I just want to say, I think Wanna Be Your Baby from your EP Uncover back in 2015 is one of the most underrated pop songs of all time.
1: Come on, Deep Cut.
0: Yeah, Deep Cut, man, but such a great track. Such a great track.
1: Thank you. That whole EP. Thank you so much.
0: Yeah.
1: I love that one.
0: I know. It's such a great song. It's so underrated. Yeah. It should. It was a smash. I tell you what, it went number one on my Spotify that year. So
1: but, I love that. Thank you.
0: But so good. I mean, for someone so young, you have just been around for so long, and you I know. Like, you're still a baby, but God, you've put out some music, haven't you?
1: So true. I've really been doing this for a long time. I am just ready to keep going forever and forever and forever.
0: Good. I tell you what. I mean, this new sound on you, it's the best you have ever sounded. I mean, when I see that Emenike is in the credits, I'm like, oh yes, these two together.
1: Every song.
0: The album. Oh my God, you two are like, I mean, you guys make such amazing music together.
1: It's a dream team,
0: absolutely. Midnight Sun, I hear that name, I mean, just the name alone, it kind of feels like it kind of contradicts itself, and the music reflects that too. I mean, I feel like it's euphoric on the title track, it's emotional, it's chaotic. What was the energy or moment you think that kicked off this album for you when you started creating it?
1: It truly was Midnight Sun, and that's also a reason why my album is called Midnight Sun, because it's like a title track. We were in Emenike's studio. It was me, Margo, Hiliana, and Emenike. And I wanted to talk about, I've been wanting to write a song called Midnight Sun for so long. And I think I probably brought it into like 5 or 6 sessions. And I'm like, guys, we should write a song called Midnight Sun. And everyone's like, yeah, let's do it. And then it just never really turned out the way I wanted it to. But I had this feeling of like, this is gonna go really well, because Hiliana, the other writer, she's Danish. And Midnight Sun is like a real thing that happens in Scandinavia during summer, where the sun never sets. And it's this like very special feeling that not a lot of people get to experience or might not even know about. So I wanted to write a song about what it feels like to be at like in the country, in the summer, in Sweden. And it kind of sounds like a love song, but it's really a song about like life and like living.
0: I feel that.
1: It's very existential, and it's 100%. Very like, it's almost like spiritual.
0: Yes, I absolutely feel that. And vocally, the best you've ever sounded too. Let's talk about this tour, because you're about to be back here in Australia finally. I've seen so many clips online. The demand for tickets is insane. What can you tell us about the show?
1: I think it will, like, as of now, I mean, I love a bit of color.
0: Yep.
1: Color and glitter. Like, yep. There's no sort of, like, clean girl minimalist aesthetic in my world.
0: No.
1: Dolphins. Wouldn't that be fun? And I'm like, that's me.
0: That's me.
1: What can I
0: say?
1: Yeah.
0: Think of this. Well, Zara Larson, it has been an absolute pleasure. Thank you so much for coming on The Pulse, and we will see you here in Australia.

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0: Bebe Rexha and Faithless, New Religion for your Sunday. You're on the Pulse with Shawnee B. Let's do this.
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1: We got that sound.
0: Now, this is where I bring you a brand new track I'm obsessed with. I think you might be too. This one actually came out last Friday and the show wasn't on and I couldn't play it for you. I was a bit sad about that, but I'm back now and I can. So it's from an artist. Her name is Victoria Monet. She has been in the game for a while, writing songs for artists like Ariana Grande. She wrote Thank You Next Guy, one of Ariana's biggest hits. She then collaborated with Ariana and she's gone on to have this massive career herself. And she's just released this brand new album. It's called Frequency of Love. It is an instant classic, guys. Like, it sounds like it could be a Janet Jackson album that was released in the 90s. Like, timeless. The features on it are crazy. We got Leon Thomas on there. We got Lucky Day, who we had on the show a few weeks ago. We got SZA. And we got this guy, Bruno Mars. She's gone and collaborated with Bruno Mars, guys. Now, this song, when I heard it, I was in the car with my partner. We put it on. We had no idea what to expect. And instantly, we both looked at each other's arms. We had goosebumps. Now, she actually met Bruno on his tour not too long ago. She toured with Silk Sonic, so him and Anderson .Paak, they formed this friendship, and then they collaborated.
3: I do really admire the way that he includes his band in choreography.
0: Yeah.
3: I love his comic relief within his shows. His vocal performance is really amazing. The smashes that he has in his catalog are top tier. It's like nonstop back to back. Some, I don't even think he does all of them, but he has so many successful songs.
0: This song is like a timeless, classic Latin

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1: Yeah, that is it for me tonight, guys. I'm out of here. Back on your radio same time next Sunday night, 6 p.m. In the meantime, there's an artist or a song you think we need to be playing on the show. We would love to hear from you guys. 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

know what good music sounds like. 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
1: Victim numbers are down 9.6%, but most serious crimes are committed by repeat offenders, often while they're on bail. 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
15: Ooh, ooh, ooh, Daiso, I am licking my lips for the Socceroos match today against Paraguay. Oh, my gosh, I cannot wait.
16: What are your thoughts? Who's starting the game, do you reckon?
15: Well, as we mentioned earlier in the week, there's a lot of controversy around and criticism of Tony Popovich's decisions to leave Iracunda and Metcalf out. Whether they'll start this time round, who knows? Matt Ryan, the goalkeeper, previously the captain of the Socceroos, who got swapped for Beach, has finally broken his silence, saying obviously he was extremely disappointed that he got left out of the last game.
16: Reckon Matty will be on the in front of the bloody posts today.
15: Oh, I don't know.
16: Could another curveball. And the great thing about the World Cup coming up is you can pretend to be an expert about everything. And you find yourself saying things like, oh my God, can't believe Nigeria's going with a 3-3-4 setup. And things like that. I find myself becoming an expert.
15: Your kicks off at 12 p.m. today, so good luck, the Socceroos. Fingers crossed, we hope it's good. And if you have already watched the game, because you're listening to this
16: once it's finished
15: episode in the past,
16: don't spoil it for us, please. We don't want to know.
15: We've got a huge episode for you. We're going to dive back into a little bit of high school chat, actually, talking about who you know at high school.
16: Let's do it. All day breakfast.
1: Let's get this show on the road.
17: Let's go.
18: Here we go, here we go, here we go.
16: Well, the grand final of Australia's Best is upon us. Head to our Instagram to vote. But it does bring up, given we chatted to the composer of the Bluey theme, Matt O'Kine, last week, and it was revealed that you, in fact, went to school with him.
15: Yep, absolutely. Geoff Bush, we both performed at our school graduations there at Brisbane Convention Centre. 2,000 people, me absolutely butchering Johnny Farnham's You're the Voice, and Geoff bringing home the goods on the piano. He was at that stage the school's lead piano player with an incredible version of, oh my God, was it Hit the Road Jack? I think it was.
16: Damn.
15: And that was really good. Really, really good. Everyone loved it. No one had anything to say about me after the show, but everyone was praising Geoff.
16: Well, Geoff going now having one of the most recognizable pieces of music in the world. And you just are able now, Matt, to clang that name.
15: Mm.
16: You're able to drop that name.
15: I can drop that name not only to parents, but even to kids. You know, Sophia, yeah. My daughter, she went and did a little recording of her school song as part of the choir recently.
16: Mm-hmm.
15: And she went to a music studio here in Brisbane. And lo and behold, who's next door in the studio doing a bit of work? Geoff Bush. So he comes out, all the kids get a photo with Geoff. Sophia comes home, shows me the photo. I'm like, I went to school with that guy. And so suddenly now I've got cred with the kids, brah. It's just like, it's
16: that
15: a gift
16: huge.
15: That keeps on giving.
16: That is good. I'm trying to think of my drops. I could say, to Sophia, hey, Sophia, guess who was the year above me at school? Tim Ludeman, wicketkeeper for the Adelaide Strikers from about 2015 to 2023 or something. I think Timmy was around that time.
15: Mm.
16: Anyway, crazy stuff, isn't it, to be able to just say
15: that's
16: that.
15: That's a pretty good clang, the Adelaide Strikers wicketkeeper. Bron.
16: He played for a few other teams as well.
15: Who are you clanging?
19: There's literally nobody at my high school that I would ever brag about.
15: Oh, shame, bah. Mad shame job, Bronny. Where'd you go to school? Homeschool. Well, we did put the call out to you and ask, which celeb did you brush shoulders with in the tuck shop line?
16: Asked you to drop that name. And thank you very much for getting in touch on matt.and.alex. Keep an eye on our Instagram stories. That's where we chuck a few of our questions up for you. So always good to get your feedback.
15: Lily got in touch with us, said, I went to school with Sir Edmund Hillary's grandson.
16: Now, that is an absolute clang. How about that? First band to climb Everest.
15: You can imagine how many times you would have been in class walking up to the top floor of high school. I don't know if you had like a multi-floor building. You know, there's always one big building. Walk up to the top floor.
16: No, not at a country school.
15: Everyone would have been puffing and you would have elbowed Edmund's grandson, been like, bet you're not tired though, are ya? Hey? Because you got climbing jeans.
16: Perfect. Brooke said one of my good friend's brothers in high school dated one of the Veronicas. Woohoo! How about that?
15: I tell you what, they have come back. The Veronicas. I mean, many will say they never went away, but I'm hearing the Veronicas on Triple J at least once a day.
16: What? Have they got a new song or are they just playing Untouched every day?
15: Untouched is just on.
16: God.
15: I feel like it's on
16: guys.
15: All the time.
16: Come on, guys.
15: Seriously, it is on all the Veronicas.
16: You're joking. It's not. We could look at the rotation. It wouldn't be that high.
15: Bro, it's on so often. There's some sort of Veronicas reference on Triple J all the time. They're red hot.
16: Veronica, you've had your comeback. Can we please start the Vanessa Amorosi comeback tour? Veronica's had a good show. Let's get absolutely everybody back in the mix, please.
15: Well, why don't we have, I mean, we always have these big, like, R&B Fridays where you've got your Nelly's and your
16: T-Pain's.
15: T-Pain, all that, Kelly, Rollins, like, they all come out and they put it on the arenas. Why don't we have your Veronicas, your Vanessas.
16: Lee Harding's.
15: Your Nickies. You know,
16: the nostalgia tour that Matt and Alex presents. Memory Fridays.
15: So, Michaela got in touch, said, went to school, brushed shoulders with the Lime Cordial boys.
16: Very, very nice. Raina went to school with Mel B's daughter.
15: Damn!
16: Was Mel B living in Australia? And so daughter might have gone to school here?
19: When she was the judge, maybe, on X Factor, she would have been here for a long time.
16: Yeah, true. Shan said Susie O'Neill went to my school and came back to show us her gold medals in 1996.
15: Yeah, that would have been pretty class.
16: Madam Butterfly.
15: I saw Susie O'Neill at the pool, like, about a year ago.
16: Do you know it was her? It would have just been a blur, wouldn't it? Speed at which she goes up and down the lanes. Imagine if you go to the pool and you see someone swimming, you realise it's Susie O'Neill and she's in the medium lane. You'd just be like, what are you doing?
15: You'd be annoyed, wouldn't you? Yeah.
16: You're bloody livid.
15: Jeb said, went to school with Charlie from High Five. That's a pretty cool shout.
16: At No Context Matt and Alex, the best account on Instagram. My mum went to school with his mum and says she was up herself. Brutal.
15: Oh.
16: Is that defamation if we read that message?
15: And we also got a message from Holly. Holly, you went to school with someone, I believe, around the Northern Rivers area.
1: Yeah, that's right. I went to high school with the rapper Iggy Azalea.
16: Way!
15: Hey, yo, I got to tell you, when Work came out, I was a fan.
16: Oh, yeah?
1: Yeah.
16: Well,
1: she was ahead of her time.
16: That's it. Very, very nice. Do you get to drop that information for people sometimes, that you're a classmate of Iggy Azalea?
1: Absolutely. I mean, she was in the year above me, so I don't think she knew me. And to be honest, I don't think we ever crossed paths, but I certainly tell anyone who will listen that I went to school with her.
16: Oh, well, that is what this segment is all about, can I say, Holly? You're doing it to a T. It would be weird if you were friends. To be honest, we want the just I went to school with that person.
15: Holly, did she have the X Factor, you know, then? Could you tell that she was going to be a huge star?
1: She performed at our school assembly. So everyone would have been, like, sitting on the ground in the basketball courts. And she did, like, a rap performance. But because she was so ahead of her time, rural high school students didn't really appreciate it. So,
16: she
1: got booed off the stage.
15: Oh, no.
1: To show everyone wrong when she moved to the States and really made it over there. So
16: absolutely.
15: Well, you know, it's interesting because her dad is a I was doing comedy at the same time as her dad around Brisbane, and I know that they were that you know that she grew up in that I think was it Mullumbimby you went to school?
1: Yep, Mullumbimby High School.
15: And I believe that her name is derived from a street around there. Is that correct?
1: I think her first name is named after her dog, and Azalea is Azalea Street.
16: Oh, that's isn't that a way to get a different name? It's your name of your first pet and the street you grew up on?
1: Exactly. It worked really well.
16: She's actually used that perfectly. Oh, wow. But that was just a game to pass the time, not come up with your internationally renowned rapper nom de plume.
15: Mmm. We're so glad that you at least saw the respect that Iggy deserved back in that day and that you're proud of, you know, who you grew up with now. So thank you very much, Holly.
1: Absolutely. Thank you so much. I love your work.
16: You're a legend, Holly.
15: Work,
16: thank
15: work,
16: you.
15: Work, work, work, work, work, work. Thanks.
1: Bye.
19: Are you wearing a bomber jacket, Matt?
15: No.
19: Ah, okay. Well, then never mind it.
15: No, go on. What were you going to say? What if I was?
19: Because I was just thinking we have such a hive mind as a group, because last week we were all wearing Nike jumpers all at the same time. Today we're all wearing bomber jackets and a black top all at the same time.
16: Me and
19: time.
16: Matt both got a black cap on.
15: Oh, we are too.
16: The other night out with Annalise, someone said to us, you guys are dressed inversely, because I had like tan pants and a navy top, and she had navy pants and a tan top.
15: Ah, yeah.
16: Actually, if you watch people walk down the street, as I tend to do occasionally, God, they dress like their friends. Mm-hmm. You see friends walking down the street,
15: yeah.
16: They all wear the same stuff.
15: Yeah.
16: It's amazing how similarly friends dress to each other.
19: Me and Steve always accidentally match, and then I just refuse to change. Like, I got dressed first, you accidentally matched me, I'm not changing my top.
15: But wouldn't you, isn't it a nice thing to match, or do you just seem tacky?
19: I don't want people to think we did it purposefully, because that's weird.
16: Is it the same, because a lot of the time you don't consciously dress like your friends, you just sort of realise, like, oh gosh, we're wearing very similar things. Do you think it's the same, like, dogs looking like their owners?
19: I do think partners have, like, I was really looking at my friends the other day. I thought everyone is sort of merging into their partner.
15: What about partners that look the same? You know, when you see partners and you're like, oh, you're just dating yourself.
19: Mm.
16: I remember we haven't gotten over the comment that Patience from the Crates made on my Instagram one time, a photo of me and Annalise, like, you guys look similar. Thanks, Patience. Keep that inside. We don't need to think about that.
15: Bron, do you think you and Steve look similar?
19: I don't think so, but I don't know. Maybe you can't see it in yourself. Do you and Belinda look similar?
15: Nah, I don't think so at all. Yeah. We're pretty opposite in every capacity, actually.
16: Probably the least of anyone on this show looking like their partner.
15: Do you think that you and Annalise look the same, Daiso?
16: Some hallmarks, probably. White Australians with brown hair.
19: I don't think you look similar to Annalise.
15: No, I don't think you. You don't strike me as the couple that look similar. Some people, they're like spitting image.
16: Remain nameless.
15: Oh, you see them on the street.
16: Oh, okay.
15: So I look at them, I'm like, you're rooting yourself. That's what I think every single time. I think you are rooting yourself.
19: I saw someone from high school post a photo where his wife looks exactly like his sister.
16: Oh, yeah. Now that's a different. That's a different one as well.
15: That is something else.
16: What about when people break up with someone and their new partner looks exactly like them?
19: That happens a lot. It's like, oh, they've got a type. They've got a type.
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3: Well, if you've been listening to Matt and Alex, whether on radio or on podcasting on the Listener app for the last decade, but you've always wondered, who do you reckon would win in a fight between these two? Today is the perfect episode to listen to because that is one of the multiple questions we've been asked as part of Ask Us Anything Week that we'll be attending to, Matt O'Kine.
4: Yes, we are no holds barred. Anything goes episode week. And we've had a couple of really fun ones so far. We've dived into, getting caught in the act.
3: Yep.
4: Most common disagreements with our partners. So if you missed any of those, go back and listen because there's some juicy stuff in there.
3: Yeah, that, I guess we've covered both disagreements and very heavy agreements.
4: Oh, my God. So, okay, interesting. Fights are on the cards today. What else might be on the cards? I've got a question for you, which I think I'm going to ask.
3: Got a question for me?
4: On behalf of Katie.
3: All right,
4: we're going to dive in. Matt and Alex All Day Breakfast. Hope you're well.
5: Let's get this show on the road.
6: Let's go.
7: Here we go.
4: Okay, look, Daiso, here's one thing I've learned about you over the years, because I was thinking about you recently. Is that I can never underestimate you. Never. All right?
3: At your peril.
4: No, truly. I mean, I remember bragging for months and months, years almost, about how I had represented Queensland in triple jump.
3: Oh, yes. Yep. State champ.
4: Then we had a jump off at the...
3: It was the New South Wales Uni Games, I'm pretty sure.
4: Yeah.
3: Because we met Michelle Jenicky, Australian hurdler, who I think was attending Sydney Uni, and she taught us how to get a good start off the mark and whatnot and do the now world-famous little warm-up dance that she did. And I put on my zoot suit, my onesie, and took you to the cleaners on the triple jump pit.
4: Mate, I hurt my ankle first jump, okay? So I'm going to say that I did hurt myself, but you were incredibly athletic, much more than I ever thought. So I have to respect that you could always come through with the gold at any moment, and it would be a foolish person to underestimate D. Dot Dyson. That said, I'm pretty sure I could destroy you in a fight.
3: That's the thing. You're a bigger man than me. You've got me on height, you've got me on reach, you've got me on girth, you've got me on everything.
4: Body
3: girth. Well, we don't know. We're not sword fighting here. This is UFC. Are we talking here? Like try and get someone to submit, knock out or submit? Is that what we're doing?
4: Yeah, I mean, I think that you are such a little scrappy rat. The question is, Daiso, the question is, from Ash, who do you think would win in an illegal, no rules, anything goes fight between the two of you?
3: Well, this is it. When Matt's saying he, hurt his ankle at the start, it doesn't count anymore. With that in there, I would do probably... Like, illegal, no rules, anything goes, fight between the two of you. I got trained at a very early age, okay? My dad loved a bit of karate, okay? Mm. Pretty good training. We'd go to the beach, he'd do his little katakana or whatever they do on the beach, the moves. He'd do the spinny moves, preset, almost karate dance. And when me and my sister were little, he'd say, okay, this is how, if someone grabs your arm, this is how you get rid of it. Then you grab your arm and you, like, move it around and take it off, like, boom, like that.
4: Yeah.
3: Okay? And he also said, don't worry about these things. Someone's in front of you. They're threatening you. Straight kick. This is how you kick. Straight kick to the testicles. Straight kick. They go down. You run off. And I don't think I'd need to do anything else, Matt O'Kine. Straight kick to the nuts. Victory, Dyson.
4: Okay, one, I didn't just have some dad who did a bit of karate on the beach. Okay, I was an orange belt in karate, okay, when I was 7 years old.
3: Truly the most threatening of the belts.
4: I was very... It's not red and it's not green. Green means go, red means stop, orange is proceed with caution. That's how dangerous I was.
3: All right, so you did the proper... You had a sensei.
4: Yes, I did, at the Taringa Karate Dojo.
3: Okay, so we're both trained.
4: Yes. I also used to go to uni with a man called Brad McMurray. He was a black belt. You might have seen him on Neighbours as well. A big, very big, very big guy.
3: Did he play a karate man on Neighbours? Or
4: no, he always plays a tough guy. Big, big baddies, bikies, all that sort of stuff. Anyway, he gave me a few lessons at lunchtime too. About how to shrug off anyone who's trying to grab you. If someone's got you by the collar, its arm in between, rip them off and they're oozza.
3: Interesting.
4: So.
3: Yeah, if you got a punch in on me, I don't think I'd fare too well. But hopefully use the speed, be able to dodge.
4: Yeah, I think you could dodge pretty well. And I would get tired very quickly. Oh, I'd get tired very quickly.
3: Yeah. It would be quite interesting because I've also never really, I don't think I've ever been in a fight.
4: Yeah, see, I've been in a few.
3: You've been in there, so I think you're the only one who's been tested in
4: Bron,
3: real.
4: Have you ever been in a fight?
1: No.
4: Yeah, you would have had fights with your brother,
1: yeah,
4: right?
1: Yeah, growing up with my brother, for sure. We got into it, probably.
3: Oh, really?
1: Up until teen years.
3: Damn.
1: But otherwise, not really.
3: What fights have you been in, Matt?
4: Oh, just like stupid fights, parties, kids, you know, there's like the hardcore group. That's what they called the hardcore. We called them hard because there were all these like little gangy guys
3: in your school
4: floating around the city. Yeah. There was just always fights on because like when I was growing up, our school was, even though now it's completely different, it's quite prestigious, Brisbane State High. It was very rough growing up. So there was, you know, I remember in year eight, a kid like got slashed with a dude who'd come in with a machete and
3: what?
4: Cut him. People would turn up to school with these sort of like little gangs would turn up and they'd just walk in. There was no security at the school, so they'd just walk in and then they'd end up fighting people at lunchtime.
3: Were they students at that school or they were just random kids?
4: No, random city kids. They'd just come in. They never went to school, their own schools, wherever the hell they even went to school. And they'd come in. They'd have, like, mag lights. People would get hit over the head. It was just always stuff like that.
3: So, like, mag lights being those long fluorescent tubes and they'd come and hit people with them.
4: Yeah, like big torches, like properly heavy torches.
3: Oh.
4: Man, that stuff was happening all the time. Knives are at parties. People would get little crowbar things. Dude, I don't know what was going on when you were growing up, but it was almost every weekend this stuff was happening.
3: Knives at parties? Is that what happened in your neck of the woods, Bron?
1: Yeah. No, with my friends, but like you'd hear about people having punch-ons all the time. There'd be people got stabbed at the station.
3: Oh my God.
4: Sorry, mate. You're not equipped with the real world here. Someone had a go at me with a cricket bat. Mm-hmm. Like this stuff happened all the time.
3: Jeez. I remember there was fights at school, but there was never, from what memory, any knives involved.
4: Nah, it was rough. It was rough.
3: That's ridiculous.
4: But it's completely cleaned up now. Oh, my God. It's so, so different now. It's so academic focused. It's weird. I remember being able to, like, just walk into the school grounds after a party when we were, like, you know, 25 years ago, and you end up drinking under the shelter next to the oval and stuff. Now, you would never be able to go near it.
3: Really?
4: Oh, my God. Even now, you can't even walk into your kid's school half the time.
3: Seriously.
4: But people just waltzed on in. So, anyways. So look, I'm going to back myself only because that's what a fighter does. They back themselves.
3: Yeah, you got to back yourselves.
4: Otherwise, you know, you're definitely going to lose.
3: Well, we would be in different weight divisions, you know.
4: Yeah, how much do you weigh?
3: I'd have to put on a few. Probably about 80 at the moment.
4: Okay, well, I'm usually float around the 95 mark.
3: All right, so you'd have to
4: what weight division?
3: Trim down and I'd have to bulk up.
4: Okay. So I would be classified in the heavyweight division. Jesus. No way.
3: That's pretty. You'd be up against the big boys.
4: Oh, my God.
3: That's huge.
4: I would get destroyed.
3: Heavyweight fighter, Matt O'Kine.
4: Oh, my Lordy.
3: Well, what would I be in?
4: You're in the light heavyweight division. You're just over the welterweight.
3: I could make it into welterweight.
4: In UFC, you could cut down to welterweight. You could cut a few kgs.
3: That doesn't matter. Alex would win. We'll go on to the next question. Let's go.
4: Yes, this is a question that I do want to ask Alex Zeisson, and it's from Katie. You know, the question I usually ask is, do you think you'll ever have kids, Alex Zeisson? And Katie has asked, I get the feeling that do you think you'll ever have kids, Alex Dyson, is getting closer? Question mark. Well, well, well, Alex Dyson.
3: Well, I wonder what's giving Katie that impression. What do you think it is? Am I giving off a bit more of a clucky vibe at the moment?
4: I don't know. I mean, I think that there is a sort of assumption that when you get to this sort of stage in a relationship, mm-hmm. at the age that we're at, you're either in it for the long run or you're not. I mean, I was talking to a friend recently. I was friends with his ex-partner for a very long time before I knew him. And both him and my friend had separated and they've both met other people and they're both very happy.
3: Yep.
4: And I sort of said, oh, do you know that so-and-so is pregnant, you know? And he was like, yeah, I do. And, you know, I'm really happy for her. And he sort of said, you know, and I think that's part of the problem that we were facing as a couple, mm-hmm. because he said, my mom said to me, if you're dating a woman in their 30s-ish,
3: yep.
4: and you deep down don't think that you'll have children with her,
3: mm-hmm.
4: and you don't see that future happening, just end it.
3: The actual nice thing to do would be
4: That's what his mum's advice was, right? Mm-hmm. So he had that going on in his head and he was like, I just don't think this is right.
3: Mm.
4: So eventually he ended up ending it. And now they're both much happier with their other people. Oh, no, they're much happier, but they're both happy with each other's different people.
3: Yeah, it is interesting, that whole biological clock thing, isn't it? And it's fascinating. And I think I have been treating it a bit like I've treated my third year at college, because a lot of people at uni, they move out of residence living on campus and get into a share house and sort of start that life. And I may have mentioned on the podcast before, but once you have kids, you can't not have kids. Like, you're a parent forever. You know, my dad's still, he's going to come up and pick up a bed base in the trailer soon. You know, it's it never ends. He's still doing that stuff. It's like, it's you can't do it for it. So I stayed at uni for a third year. I'm like, oh, you know, I can always move out of college. You know, I could do it. I like it here. So why not stay for one more year and then I'll, you know, move out. And so here it's like, I will always be a parent. So why not be a parent and enjoy not being a parent for as long as possible before doing it. So, yeah, I guess I had my 38th birthday recently, so getting a bit on the older end. And I had the God kids come and visit me very recently.
0: 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Matt and Alex, the all-day breakfast podcast for your super-duper early morning.
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2: Yes, another special edition of Matt and Alex All Day Breakfast because the one and only Matt O'Kine is on the road. Joining us today from... Are you still in Rome?
3: I am still in Rome. I'll be in Rome for the next 3 days. I can give you some updates on what this brilliant, beautiful Italian city is like. Very busy.
2: Been to the Colosseum yet?
3: No, but a couple of... I mean, I've seen it. We're staying just down the road from it, but I haven't ducked in. I don't know. When you're travelling with a seven-year-old, you've got to think about what's fun for the seven-year-old.
2: This is where they used to stab each other with swords for entertainment.
3: Exactly.
2: The whole reason you're over there as well, Matt, I didn't ask you about yesterday, which is the big wedding, and rumour has it there are a few troubles getting along, so we'll find out about that in a moment on All Day Breakfast.
4: Let's get this show on the road.
5: Let's go.
4: Here we go.
2: Yes, Matt, you're doing what? The amount of people I know who know other people... who get married in Italy. How come I'm two steps away from people getting married in Italy? How come I only know people who want to get married in Italy?
3: I was going to a wedding in a town called Sudbury in Suffolk, just outside of London. That's why
2: Where the wedding was?
3: That's why I'm over here. Yes.
2: I thought it was the Italian, you know, Tuscan vineyard sort of weddings style of things. So my uncle and auntie were over there a few months ago for a wedding.
3: Oh, really?
2: Yeah.
3: What, in Italy?
2: Yeah.
3: Who are your uncle and auntie going to weddings for? I mean, that's pretty bougie.
2: I know, it's amazing. I was thinking about you at this time of year as well, but because with all the World Cup going on, England, Spain, France in the semis, Italy didn't even make the top 48.
3: Yeah.
2: So I'm not sure how they're feeling there about it.
3: Yeah, no one's really talking about it as much as they are in other places. I was in Paris when France is playing some games, and that was going off, son.
5: Oh, it would have been.
3: Oh, my God. The place was locked down. But of course, me, Sophia, Belinda, we're all going to bed at, like, you know, 9 p.m.
5: Yeah.
3: We were all jet-lagged, feeling terrible. We're just struggling to get through the day. The game in France is not even starting until 11, midnight.
2: They barely had their first croissants by that time in France, such
3: exactly.
2: As the late-night culture.
3: And they're absolutely fine. Yeah, so I didn't get to actually watch it. I did watch the Socceroos, sadly, heartbreaking, you know, loss from a pub in Farringdon with a couple of other Aussies, which was nice. But the wedding... almost didn't happen for us, Alex Dyson.
2: You've travelled 30 hours by plane to get this to this wedding, and you almost didn't make it.
3: Yes. So we had to catch a train for 2 hours outside of London, right, okay. With a train stop in the middle. And
2: to switch trains.
3: Countryside wedding. So we weren't sure, you know, accommodation in these small towns in England, especially

0: course, in these small towns, there's only like one or two hotels. They're all booked out
1: from
0: other people who are going to the wedding. So suddenly you're scouring the place trying to find places to stay. Very difficult when you don't know anyone and, you know, there's no hotels.
1: Now, can I ask you two things? Because I saw a British bloke in Sydney talking about how good it was in Sydney, catching a train for two and a half hours, Sydney to Newcastle, second biggest town. And he paid $7, $7 Australian.
0: I saw this.
1: £3.50. I think I saw it because you liked it. It said that Matt O'Kine had liked this reel.
0: Because I tell you what, I didn't like it. I liked it because I was sitting on a train that cost me $145, if you don't mind. That's why I liked it.
1: $145 per person. Yeah.
0: It nuts. Was so expensive.
1: What a joke country.
0: I've spent so much money on trains. It's insane. Oh, the other thing I was doing while I was riding around in the tube, which, okay, London at the moment, can I go on my rant?
1: Let's do it.
0: It's so expensive. So insanely expensive. I walk past a juice place, right? A juice place.
1: Juice.
0: £9 for a fresh orange juice. Yep. That's $18 at the moment.
1: Yep.
0: If you don't mind.
1: Have you been buying the coffees? You've been getting a £5 flat white?
0: Yeah. The only thing cheap here or reasonably priced is the beer.
1: Yeah.
0: Because I think if they made people pay Australian prices for beer, there would actually be a revolution.
1: It's the only thing holding the country together. They do save a little bit of money on refrigeration because they just sort of like pump the beer out with those big handles.
0: Yeah, massive. It's so not cold enough. Yeah. Even the cold beer is not cold enough.
1: And also, the beer's like so flat, that sort of old pumped beer.
0: Yeah, I don't like the cask.
1: Yeasty cordial. And I'm like, ugh, God.
0: My dad mashes the malt that goes to England that makes the cask beer that doesn't taste great. So that didn't make our Australia's best countdown, did it?
1: No, it did not.
0: So I've just paid my $150 worth of train tickets or whatever to get to, we caught a train out to this place called Mark's Tay, right? Nothing there. It's just this tiny, tiny little town, but you change trains from there to go to where the wedding was. And, because there was no accom left around the wedding, we ended up having to book a hotel room in Mark's Tay.
1: All right. In that changeover town.
0: Yes, and this town is tiny. Imagine like the airport hotel of a small regional town. That's what this, like, there's nothing around the hotel. Like, it's just in a sort of like a field.
1: It's the motel next to the Mildura Airport.
0: Yeah, exactly. It is literally, it's got that vibe, right? So we book a night there, and then to get from there to the wedding, it's £40 each way. So $80 each way.
1: For a train?
0: For a car, because the wedding's in between two train stations. We've got Sophia. We're like, oh, let's just get a car from there.
1: $80.
0: Each way. So the cab company requests the money beforehand.
1: For the return ticket, $160.
0: Yes. Yeah, $160 cash deposited into the bank account. We'll pick you up and drop you off at the wedding.
1: Okay.
0: And pick you up later that night. Now, the three words, Alex Dyson, that can ruin any holiday when you're traveling with a seven-year-old are uttered by Sophia the morning that we wake up.
1: What she said.
0: My throat hurts.
1: Oh, no.
0: That will absolutely destroy any holiday moment.
1: Yeah.
0: So she's not feeling very well.
1: On the day of the wedding. So Sophia's coming with you to the wedding.
0: Yes.
1: This is not one of those weddings that bans children from attending.
0: Well, we didn't really have an option because we don't have any childcare sort of stuff.
1: Yeah.
0: So Belinda's like, okay, well, maybe I'll have to stay at the hotel then with Sophia if she's not feeling up for going.
1: And just Matty-O hitting the wedding solo.
0: But then I go, we've all travelled across the world for this.
1: Yep.
0: And so we're feeling a bit unsure about everything. And, you know, Belinda's going to have to stay in this hotel in Mark's Tay for the night with Sophia. And I'm just going to drop in for the appearance, say, hey, hi, you know, thank you for having us. But then it's not the same vibe.
1: And then you're going to be feeling bad the longer you stay. Like, this can't be just Matt O'Kine fingered guns doing the worm on the dance floor sort of stuff. It's
0: no.
1: my partner, no, child, it's I'm and going back home. At

0: 9 o'clock.
1: Yeah.
2: Yeah, exactly. So the whole thing is looking like it's ruined. And then, through some miraculous turn of events, Sophia just, I think it was like maybe a scratchy throat or something. She was a bit off for like the first hour or two of the day. We're trying to figure out what are we going to do. And then, where we land in Mark's Tay, she's jumping all over the place. She's in a great mood. So it's back on.
1: The second wind. It's like Matt O'Kine when we buddy did the all-day breakfast annual general meeting live show at Comedy Republic. Matt's got an early flight. He leaves the venue at 9 p.m. We have one more pot of beer, and about 15 minutes later, he walks back in, hands above the head, and says, "I'm back in. How often do I get to do this? We're going." And then, yeah, sure, you missed your flight the next morning because you were absolutely rancid. But you were back in the game, man.
2: So on top of that, I call up the host, my good friend Patricia, the host of the wedding.
1: The host of the wedding or the bride of the wedding?
2: No. The host of the wedding. Like it's their house is hosting the wedding.
1: Live there.
2: It's her son. Yes, right. It's her son's wedding. And so I call up Patricia. I say, I'd messaged her earlier in the day saying, "Hey, Sophia and Belinda might not be able to make it. I'll only be able to drop in for a little bit. You know, we're staying 40 minutes out of town. So we're going to try and do our best." But I call up Patricia and Patricia says, "Oh, we've got a room for you here at the house. We've been getting everything ready. It's been hectic. I haven't been able to tell you, but we've got a room for you here. So
1: bring your stuff.
2: Yeah, why don't you bring your stuff?
1: Get out of this train station hotel."
2: Yeah, well, we've already got to Mark's Tay. I've already paid the $150, $160 for cab transfers. I've already paid the hotel room fee, which is another $200 and something. And so suddenly we're like, well, what are we going to do? Because we don't want to stay out at Mark's Tay, no offense.
1: Some take, I'm sure, by our Mark's Tay listeners. What's wrong with our town?
2: Sorry, Mark. Nothing wrong with your Tay, but it's you know, there are better offers. And so, so we go to the hotel, right? This is about 12 o'clock in the day, so it's too early to check in. But we need somewhere to get ready for the wedding. So we're like, okay, well, we'll just go and we'll check into the room.
1: Have you taken a suit with you for this one day of your holiday? You've packed an entire suit into your baggage.
2: Yeah. And I got to tell you, that suit, after I wore it for the wedding, it has been so crumpled in my baggage now. It's looking like a bag of ruffles.
1: You were doing your best pre-wedding, yeah.
2: Yeah, it was all flat before the wedding. Now I'm jamming it into the corners of the suitcase. Don't care at all. So we go to check into the hotel. We're like, oh, look. It turns out we're not actually going to stay here for the night because we've got, you know, we can actually stay at the wedding. And so just throwing the Hail Mary, I'm like, so is there any chance that, like, I can maybe get a refund or something? And this is where the legends start stepping through from the rest of the crowds, right? The lady's like, well, I'm not supposed to, but I can. And we're like, oh, well, that would be amazing.
1: Because you haven't checked in. Like,
2: no, we haven't checked. Exactly. And then we're like, oh, but we do need somewhere to get changed for this wedding. And then she's like, well, her and her workmate look at each other and they go, day stay. We're like, what's a day stay? And they're like, well, you just check in now and you have to check out by 4 p.m.
1: Oh, my God.
2: And it'll cost you like $80 or something. And we're like, lock it in. So we get the best of both worlds. We get a day stay at a motel. Have you ever done a day stay at a hotel?
1: Never paid for a day stay. No. But then again, I'm not having an affair on my wife, so.
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13: Boys, a month or two ago, I suggested, because we heard Tinder was just this cesspit of just people hooking up, no real love connections. And then I suggested we launch a brand new dating app called Pure Hearts. We're just good humans are looking for soulmates, good connections.
14: Yeah.
13: Well, it's in the early stages of development. And I think, well, I nearly got one love match. Actually, I wonder how Lucy is going.
14: Yeah, I just wanted to hook up.
13: No, well, this is the thing. Now, we thought Tinder was just about hooking up. We have now discovered through Phil, our amazing audio engineer to the stars. Here he is. Phil's in the studio. He was explaining to us the other day, you were saying you're on a new, an app we'd never heard of called...
15: Yeah, it's called Field. It's a brand new one, and it's kind of...
14: Phil in the Field.
15: It's Phil in the Field. It's kind of like Tinder and Bumble, I guess, to an extent, but you pull out all of the... I guess the you know, the smoke and mirrors around. Oh, we're here for a relationship. We're here for
14: you're
15: a fun time.
14: Just to get it on.
15: You're just kind of getting straight to the point. Yeah.
16: There you go.
14: This the opposite of pure.
13: I'm going to read it now. It's Field is F E E L D. By the way, 131060. If anyone's on Field and can tell us a bit about it.
14: This woman B's bisexual.
13: The website. This is what it says to describe it. Fev. Field connects open-minded people exploring love, desire, and alternative relationships in a safe, inclusive space.
15: Mm. It's a bit of fun, isn't it?
13: It is. Well, it does say love, though. They led with love.
15: Yeah, which I think is kind of brave. I've experienced, I mean, I wouldn't call it love, but it's something close on there before. But like
16: lust.
15: Yeah, it is just kind of like the next development in that kind of application.
13: See, that's the thing. Call it what it is. Like, pure hearts, that's about love.
16: Yeah.
13: But if Field is about desire and alternative relationships, then...
14: Oh, you like?
13: What are you finding? Now, Feb is scrolling through Feb's Field. Anything you're seeing?
14: Not great yet. It's, I've gone 10... there you go, mate. Found
15: one
14: for
15: sweet. Yeah, how could you see them?
14: Pictures like that. So obviously that's not.
15: Good. Yeah, yeah, there's a lot of that kind of stuff. You can see it kind of goes down to like the.
13: She's pretty.
15: Yeah,
13: I liked her.
15: It goes down to like your interest. So if you scroll down a little bit on one of those profiles,
16: interest.
15: Fev,
16: what do you mean interest?
15: Scroll down a little tiny bit. It'll tell you.
14: She's like, up to casual flirting, a bit of kinkiness.
15: There you go.
14: So that means you're up to kinkiness.
15: But it does go right down to stuff like, maybe you're looking to be a third in a relationship, or maybe you're looking to
14: join in with couples. Yeah.
15: You know, try something new with some new people. You can do that. It's got stuff like, you know, you can expressly let people know off the bat that you like toys and, those kind of things too.
13: Honesty.
15: Toys. It's all in there. Yeah, it's about
13: honesty.
15: Being honest.
14: How do you like them?
15: What do you mean?
14: Send a ping.
13: Don't,
14: send.
13: No. Oh, gosh, she's sending messages to people.
16: Now, this is the biggest rookie error of all time was Phil handing over Fevy's unlocked phone on Field. I'm like, oh, Jesus.
15: Yeah, this is why
16: Phil is not worth it.
14: There you go, bro.
15: Yeah, she's all right.
13: Okay,
15: yeah.
13: We've got Evan in Altona. Hi, Evan.
17: Ping her. Hey, how's it going, guys?
13: Good, Evan. Evan, are you familiar with the dating app Field?
17: Yeah, it's a bit of a... bit of a wild dating app, to be honest.
13: Wild. Now, see, I would have had more respect for them if they led with that. Wild. Not love.
14: I found one for Nick.
13: What do you find, Evan, on Field?
17: You find a lot of catfishes, that's for sure.
14: Yeah. Oh, really?
15: Yeah.
17: Oh, yeah. Because it clears the smoke and mirrors and everything like that. Everyone's just straight up and honest. But then, because everyone's just looking to get, you know, in and out, bit of action, people are just lying nonstop, and it's like... How many times am I going to get called an arsehole for not kissing a girl at the end of a date?
13: Oh, like, Evan.
17: Because I got catfished, yeah? It's like...
13: Why are people catfishing? Like, you get busted...
16: You should just put that in your profile, Evan.
14: Yeah.
16: If you lie on your picture, you're not getting a kiss.
14: I've just found this woman, just S. She's S. She's 31. She's a K away. Not far. And she's there with her... She's bisexual and she's got her partner there. So if you hit her up, then you're having fun with those two.
15: That sounds
13: but do they say
15: really
13: what
15: cool.
13: they're... Are they yeah. interested in Phil?
14: Fun.
13: Fun.
15: So yeah, no, it's just fun. Just not Phil yet. I got to like him first.
14: You liked him.
13: Fev's just liked him before.
15: Thanks, mate. Thank
18: you. Three voices, too many lols. Fifi, Fev and Nick.
19: Fev has a piece of paper in front of him. Hit us.
14: Now, guys, I learnt something yesterday on Instagram... Mate,
16: do you have any other apps on your phone? All your shopping through there, your education,
13: speaking of
16: entertainment.
13: You know how he influenced me on the weekend and I bought Daisy a toy that he sent me?
16: Mm-hmm.
13: I've received no communication from the company.
16: Oh,
13: I have no idea if it's been ordered.
14: It'll come.
13: My money's been processed. Don't you get an email going, we've received your order.
14: Look at that work experience, kid.
16: Yeah, Lendog out there, Fev's now 20-year-old daughter, was telling me about all the packages that turn up to the house. Fev's getting packages all the time now.
14: I still haven't got the foot spa. I just haven't got
13: that's
14: that.
13: Like 6 months ago.
14: Yeah, I know.
13: And
14: they just sent me an email saying, hey, you might need to get the new filter because it's been 6 months in or something. You need a new filter? And I'm bro, I haven't even used the first one.
16: Wow. I need the foot spa.
14: And the American thing, the spray gun that cleans
13: adapter.
14: All the stuff.
13: That's just an adapter for
14: Yeah,
13: like,
14: I've got to get it. I just...
13: Go to a hardware shop.
14: That's cute. Does Bunnings deliver?
13: Yes, they do.
14: Oh, cool. I'll bring them up.
16: Wait until Feb finds out about actual shops.
14: No, I go to shops. I bought these dumplings. I go to Toy World and stuff. I do all that stuff.
13: Squishies. Squishy dumplings.
14: Mate, they're a thing. Now, guys, when you look at you go to the casino or you play, you're at home playing board games and games and you get a deck of cards. You just think they're a normal deck of cards. Oh, yeah. There's some numbers. There's some queens, jokers, kings, aces, and you just play. But they weren't chosen by choice, guys. There's some meaning to the cards.
13: I think Fred's about to give us the history of playing cards.
14: Yeah, I am. That's what I'm going to do. Thank you, Instagram. So the 52 playing cards represent the 52 weeks of the year. The four suits contain 13 cards, symbolising the four seasons that we have. So it's summer, winter, autumn, and spring.
13: Thank you.
14: Bang. Just in case you didn't know that. In each season. And then count the aces are 1, the jack is an 11, the queen is a 12, and the king as a 13. Because that's you do this in games.
13: Some games.
14: And that's the total value of the deck added up is 364. You add the joker, it's 365, which is the days of the year. And then the other joker, if some have some do have two jokers, some have one, that's 366, which represents the leap year. The suits carry symbolized meanings as well. The spade is warrior back in the old days.
13: Mm-hmm. Medieval times.
14: Hearts is church. The diamonds represent the merchants and the clubs represent the farmers. So back in the day. And the red and black theme in the cards back in the day represented day and night.
13: Mm.
14: Bang. How cool is that? You're smarter knowing that.
13: I actually knew it.
14: You knew all that. Did you really?
13: No, I had no idea. No, I knew about, and might even be Middle Ages, when they were divided. Yes, I knew that the clubs and the hearts and the diamonds. Yeah. The bit where you were saying, if you include that, you get a 365. If you include that, you get 366. Well, that's all convenient, though, isn't it?
14: No, but
13: like you were just if you conclude the joker, no, but if you it add goes
14: them all,
13: to a leap year.
14: But if you add them all up, the numbers, that's why they did the cards, it represents the whole year. The numbers,
13: do you know
14: each
13: what
14: suits
13: I
14: a
13: imagine?
14: Season.
13: Like,
14: that is unbelievable.
13: Think about the smart cookie who sat there and devised that, like back in the Middle Ages. Like, how bored was that guy? And I'm presuming a guy. It might have been a girl.
14: Imagine it could have been a they.
18: Fifi, Feth and Nick.
14: So I go to the footy club and we train, but we also have a lot of meetings. And I'm not much of a meeting man. And I played footy and I didn't really like meetings either. I've got that brain.
13: Where you've gone and taken a job that has all these meetings. And I've worked with you for 10 years where you've said to Mando, I don't do meetings. Yeah. No meetings.
14: I'm running the meeting. It's different when you sit there and then everyone's talking about what they ate last night. It's a bit different.
13: We're friends having a fun chat.
14: Yeah, I sit there.
13: Now you do, because you're like, I can't not do these meetings and go off and do Richmond meetings.
16: Yeah. So, get this contract sorted first.
14: Because I didn't really like meetings when I played footy. So what you got to do is, you know, we have a team meeting, we have other meetings, and then you have a meeting about a meeting, and then you do a line meeting, which is me with my forwards. So you got to keep them stimulated. You got to get them, you know, up and about before the meeting because I'm about to present some certain stuff. I might have some footage clipped up. I've got some defensive stuff.
13: Hey, I've never been a football coach, but maybe just less meetings, more run around.
14: I would love that.
13: Kick to kick.
14: But they also got to learn our structures and systems and all the, you know, the plays that we run and where the ball's going to go and what not to do and where the ball is going to go. And you got to put up clips and then you got to put up the defense. We're playing Freo this week. We go off to Perth. You got to put all the defenders up and what, how they play, blah, blah, blah. So I'm like, how do I stimulate these girls at the start? So I was sitting on the toilet at Richmond and you grab your phone. Usually it was used to play Snake back in the day. That's what I used to do. And I thought, I want to play a quick, fun game for team meetings. And that's what I put into Google, quick, fun games for meetings. Because it's quick five-minute games. So the other week we played Two Truths, One Lie, which was great. You asked a few girls to tell three different stories and we've got to pick which ones gets them going. So the other day...
16: Sorry, I was Feb's like, become like a corporate... Oh, like someone they'd hire here to like, hey guys, bit of fun.
13: Yes.
14: Wait for it.
16: A little bit of corporate fun.
14: On Monday, we played a game and on Sunday, I watched a show with Will Ferrell, Willie, the Hawk. And he was with his co-stars and they were on a baseball field. It's called Hot Stuff or Hot Something where they,
13: Hot potato?
14: They do all the hot chili.
13: Scotch.
16: Hot ones. Yeah.
14: And they sit there and they're doing an interview, but they've got to eat the wings with all the hot sauces going up. and like they melt by the end of the interview, like they're crying and can't open their mouths because they're. I thought, well, this would be fun for us to do. And they played a game, and it was called One Word Association, and it was also in the fun game. So you start with a word, and then I will just say radio. And then Nick would go...
16: Is.
14: And then you go somewhere...
13: Boring.
14: You...
13: Oh, sorry. No, just
16: this is. There you go. Oh, jeez.
13: No, no, no.
14: In our meetings yesterday, you're the one that told me to do this.
13: So I love this.
14: So we played a little game and it got them all going.
13: Yep.
14: That's what I do. Just play games now. Fun games. But then I did get a message off because it went for... Our meetings go for about 45 to an hour, your line meetings. And this game that we played, and the coach sat in this one, Jazz, he sat in for the first time he sat in the meeting. The game went for about 25 minutes.
16: Yeah.
13: Get out in the oval.
14: Yeah, we've already done that.
13: I know, I just feel like
14: this is after. This is after. I offered him a $200 Uber Eats voucher to whoever gets the most defensive pressure acts.
13: Get out!
14: And they were on.
20: 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Fifi, Fev and Nick's happy hour. 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

0: It's called Fifi Fevenick's Happy Hour, and we take that pretty seriously. Fifi
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0: 100.3.
2: We got, actually, I got a lovely message yesterday from Dr. Chris Brown. He sent my beautiful cavoodle, Lizzie, a gift. And in the card said, "Dear Lizzie Rosie Cookie Box, after counselling you through the trauma of that shower with Josiah, when Josiah did some dog sitting for me and he took Lizzie into the shower naked."
3: Sorry, hang on a sec.
4: No.
3: It's up to Lizzie to say whether it's trauma or not, yes. Dr. Chris Brown.
2: So, Dr. Chris wrote, I felt like a different kind of support was needed, and he has sent in some drool by Dr. Chris Brown, some wonderful goodies for Lizzie. So, Dr. Chris, thank you so much for that.
5: Drool's a weird name.
6: Drool's a great name.
2: Drool's great.
5: That's what comes out of the dog's mouth and that. It's disgusting.
2: Yeah, but it's so iconically a pet a dog. Dogs have drool. Yes.
6: Now,
5: I'm a cat man.
6: Dr. Chris Brown also sent me something. He sent me a dog bed, and I thought, that's weird. Maybe he's seen the Staffy clip. It's over 10 mil. Don't worry about it. But I haven't had a dog for 5 years, 6 years now. It's up at my auntie's place in Caboolture, which does sound like it had died.
5: Good drink.
6: What's that?
5: New remedy, the kombucha.
2: Caboolture.
6: Bit different. Sent me a dog bed. Here was the message. "Dear Nick and the team, while it's not how I remember you from our chat, the social pics got me thinking you may struggle to find a bed your size. So this is me helping out. Sweet dreams, Dr. Chris Brown." He sent me a dog bed for my bed.
5: That's very lovely, very thoughtful.
6: Thinks I'm 4'1" because of A's and our social media guy, who people love, by the way.
2: I know.
6: When I'm on tour, so many people coming up, tell A's and thanks. It's the best.
2: Aizen has got serious traction. Very good.
5: Have a look at the smile on Aizen's face. He rapped with himself.
2: Oh, no, he's a star.
6: No,
2: he's
7: some
2: a
7: of star. Our finest work.
6: Yeah. Absolutely. And what we love about it, we put up a few when it used, maybe, when did it start, Azio? A couple of years ago?
3: When you were born.
6: Yeah. Josiah!
0: It's called Fifi Fevenick's Happy Hour, and we take that pretty seriously.
2: Jason Derulo, welcome back to Fifi, Fev, and Nick. Now, Jason, you are, without doubt, whenever we interview any superstars like yourself around the world, you always have the best setup for your Zoom. That backdrop is outstanding.
8: Oh, thank you so much. I appreciate that. No, you're doing a great job.
2: I love it. Where are you? You're at home?
8: I am home, yes.
2: That's a great room you've got there.
8: Thank you. Yes, I got a pool table, a little bar vibe. But the wall is I like this wall because it's real. So, you know, when I walk outside of my room, you kind of get like a sense of the earth and greenery.
5: Pretty much got a nightclub in his house. He's got the pool table, the bar, and then when he walks out, he's like, I'm outside.
2: Now, Jason, we are so excited because you're coming back. You're bringing your The Last Dance World Tour to Australia. You are a vibe. You are going to go off, and we're just so pumped to have you back down under.
8: I'm so excited to be coming back. I mean, it's been way, way, way too long. You know, Oz has always been one of my favorite places on planet Earth. So every time I come, I had a time of my life, but bringing my show there is even more special. As you can imagine, my show is my baby, you know, so excited to be bringing it to one of my favorite places.
5: Well, I think the last time you were here, I believe, was R&B Fridays Live.
8: That's right.
5: When you rocked
6: that
5: it out.
6: That was awesome.
5: That was sick.
6: Big night.
8: Yeah, no, we had an amazing time there for sure.
5: Hey, I did see something about you in the news, Jason, and I loved it. And I'm very scared of sharks. Now, you've got a shark in your living. As you walk into the door, you've got a shark tank. There's a live shark swimming around the floor.
8: It's a very large tank. I don't know where people got that it's a small tank, but it's actually a very, very large tank. I'm trying to figure out how to, better serve, aqua life, you know, on a higher level. And this is a way better living situation that they had than before.
2: Whoa. How many sharks have you got?
8: Two.
2: Two sharks.
8: That being said, I'm going forward trying to do what's best for the shark first.
2: Oh, you're so good.
8: Amazing team of people that take care of them, you know, at the highest level.
6: Hey, do you have any boring rooms in your house? Like in my house, there's a room that's got some spare boxes and a spare bed in there. Do you have any, like every one of your rooms seems to be incredible.
8: No, I don't think I have any boring rooms, if I'm being honest. Every room has like some sort of vibe to it. I think the guest house though has some boring rooms in it.
5: Yeah, chuck them in there, and if they annoy you, just chuck them to the sharks. Perfect.
8: Yeah, that way people don't stay too long.
2: Well, James, we are so excited.
5: Yeah,
2: you're coming back to Australia. We love you here. And the Last Dance World Tour. For tour details, head to teglive.com.au.
3: Jason Derulo, thank you.
8: Thank you, guys.
0: Orders up. Fifi, Fev and Nick's happy hour. You are welcome.
5: You know, I gave you my card stat the other day. Oh, yesterday. Oh, no, today.
2: Yeah, no, when you say card stat, you gave us the history of playing cards when they were developed in Middle Ages, medieval times.
5: Yeah, it's unbelievable. It means something. 365 days, whatever. Now my algorithm, because phones listen to you.
2: So I
5: know. I've got all these card stats. Now, you know when you shuffle a deck of cards, there is so many different ways to shuffle that it'll never, ever be the same cards in the same spots. And there is more grains of sand in the world than how many times you can shuffle a card. It'll never be the same.
3: What?
5: Do you know if you've got a pack of 52 cards?
6: You can figure out the probability.
5: Yeah, it'd be 52 times 52, 52, 53 times 53. It goes all the way down. It's impossible.
2: Oh, you shouldn't have brought up grains of sand.
6: Oh, no.
2: Yeah. Like, sorry. Great. Yeah. You can sit there for a grain of sand.
5: They said more than a billion years it'd take you to get the exact same formation.
2: I think the problem here is the they. You've got some
5: Dange.
6: They is
2: person
6: Instagram.
2: On Instagram hey, who's made up something.
5: Dange.
4: Fifi, this one's real. The number of different ways to shuffle a deck of cards is called 52 factorial, and that's a number followed by 67 zeros. And I'll do you one more, Fev. That fact about the grains of sand, if every grain of sand was its own Earth with all the grains of sand
5: it
4: on
5: still
4: Earth,
5: wouldn't go
4: there's
5: around.
4: Still not enough grains of sand to be the way you can shuffle one deck of cards. Every time you shuffle it,
5: it's different.
4: It's never been shuffled like that ever on
5: before.
4: Earth.
2: No. No. Just no.
5: Yeah.
2: I reject your
3: claim.
2: There's
3: only 52 cards.
5: But the formation of it all will never, ever be the same ever again.
3: The exact
2: that
3: order.
2: Makes no
5: the exact
2: sense.
5: Order.
2: James?
7: It's even more impressive than that.
5: There are
7: more ways to shuffle a deck than there are atoms on Earth.
5: Yeah, atoms on Earth. No, I was going to say the atoms, but I didn't think they'd understand the atoms bit. No, seriously.
2: I feel like I'm in Bizarro World.
5: Yeah. No, it is.
2: It's 52 cards.
5: Yeah, but it's 50. You've got to get it all in the same. It'll never happen. You shuffle a deck of cards. If I give you a brand new deck of cards now, you'll never, ever, ever shuffle it the same way ever again. Ever. In the history of the world.
2: I don't believe you. Nick, help.
3: I don't know.
6: No, my mind's blown.
5: Yeah.
6: And how does the casino keep beating me at blackjack?
2: This feels like fake news.
5: I'm
2: in some time warp.
3: Yeah,
2: this is not
3: fake.
2: True. There's 52 cards. There's a billion, trillion, infinity atoms.
6: No,
2: yeah.
6: Normally, we do Is It Amazing? And you ask for the odds and it's like 365 times
5: this
6: 10
5: is,
6: times
5: this
6: something.
5: Is more than a trillion.
6: There's so many options here that they just go 52 factorial. They just chuck a word in.
2: 52 the, cards.
5: Yeah. Never, ever will be the same. No, you're welcome. Fifi,
0: Fev and Nick. It's Fifi, Fev and Nick's happy hour.
5: Just blowing her mind even more.
6: No, that's crazy.
2: You're all just saying numbers at me, and I want you to stop it.
5: I just showed you a diagram, making it a bit more easier.
2: No, that's just a guy saying stuff. It doesn't mean it's true.
6: No, that's everything. You know,
2: do you believe it?
6: I know. Yeah. There's too many stats coming in there, like actual stats about the breakdown of the...
2: 52 cards. Yeah, 52 playing cards. Sorry, if you're just joining us, Fev just said...
6: If you shuffle a deck of cards...
2: Yeah, say it again.
5: There is too many... You'll never shuffle a deck of cards the same way ever in the history of the world times a billion, billion, billion. Because the formation of the cards... So if you've got ace, 1, 2, 3, 4, 5, and that's when you open it, it'll never, ever, ever, ever be the same formation ever again.
2: Which is... Like a part of me goes, yeah, maybe. But then when you start going, there's more, like
6: there's less grains of sand.
2: The atoms in the world don't, like, it's too much. Like,
5: no, it's not.
2: 52 cards.
5: Yeah.
2: Anyway, Thomas from Jim Brooks called in. Hi, Thomas.
9: Hey, guys. It was the way they've explained it, Fifi. It's not the result at the end that's different every time. It's the actual order in which you move the cards.
6: Oh.
9: So every movement of the cards will never be the same again.
2: That makes more sense.
6: There you go.
9: Will be.
6: Oh.
2: Oh, I get it, Thomas. No. Thank
6: no,
2: you.
6: No, no, no, no, no. Fee's doing
5: no,
6: the great Fee thing.
5: She doesn't get it, man. She doesn't
6: understand. I knew I was right.
5: Yeah, no.
2: That makes
6: no, Fee, yeah. We're picturing the outcome.
2: Yeah.
6: So you shuffle cards and you lay them all out. And we're hearing there's more grains of sand than that outcome. And we're like, that doesn't make sense. But Thomas is saying, no, every shuffle, the movement of the cards is different each time.
2: Oh, I get it. That adds up.
5: Said.
2: Thomas, thank you so much for
5: clarifying. Pretty sure that's what I said.
8: No worries.
5: She's got no idea, Thomas.
10: Another call's called through.
6: Hold on.
10: Oh, look who this is.
2: Oh, Adam Spencer.
11: Hello, team. How are we? We're talking mats and shuffling cards.
2: We are the Adam Spencer, the only man we trust to explain things mathematically. Did you hear this, Adam? Do you understand it?
11: You're talking about how many ways can you shuffle a deck of cards, are you?
5: Yes.
11: Oh, it's mind-blowing. It is so awesome. Yeah. So let's go really simply. If I just had a deck of three cards... Right? There are only three cards. Ace, King, Queen. How many different ways can I arrange that?
2: Three times three, nine.
11: Not correct. Okay. Three cards.
5: A million.
11: No.
6: Somewhere in between.
11: Yes. There's three cards that could come out first. I could pick the Ace, the King, or the Queen, yeah?
6: Yep.
2: Mm-hmm.
11: Once I've picked one of those, there's two cards that could come out second. Once I've picked one of those, there's only one card that could come out first. So it's three times two times one, six ways I could arrange three cards in order.
2: I was a three.
11: Okay, you were not far. Yeah. If I had four cards, there's four that could come out first, three that could come out second, two that could come out and one. Four times three times two times one. Four cards could be done 24 ways. So a deck of 52 cards, there's 52 cards that could come out first, 51 cards that could come out second.
6: That's already massive.
11: Yeah, you multiply 52 times 51 times blah, blah, blah. It's a number that's 68 digits long.
2: That's much easier to follow.
11: But you can this afternoon in 30 seconds with a deck of cards, you can create something that will never happen again in the history of the universe, and the mathematics guarantees it.
5: Yeah.
2: Is it the same with Uno cards?
5: It would be.
6: You've chucked a reverse in there, Fee.
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0: 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Fifi,
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2: We do have a loved up couple in our team. Not in our team, not team members. I want to be very clear about this.
3: That would be awesome.
2: Maybe. Gemma coming to the studio.
4: Hello.
2: Wow. Gemma joined our show, Gemma was on the hunt for a man. And then she met Matt, and now they are living together. Yeah. The big de facto step happened, cohabiting.
5: We are 22 days away from being de facto.
3: You better get married.
2: Lock up your bank accounts.
3: If you hear de facto in the news, never a great story. De facto's only bad.
4: You want Matt to propose, don't you? You said that on air. He's got to.
3: Yeah,
4: you've already
3: said it. Otherwise, it's de facto.
2: You might want to stop talking because I think it's all gone pear-shaped last night. We need now. I love this because I've been told you had an argument and we might have opinions on this.
5: Yeah.
2: So, okay, talk us through it.
5: So we were watching Million Dollar Hot Seat.
2: I was too.
5: Yeah. And one of the questions was about the nursery rhyme Humpty Dumpty.
2: Yes.
4: Sat on a wall.
5: And then Matt proceeded to tell me, do you know Humpty Dumpty's not an egg?
3: Yeah.
4: It's not.
5: No. Humpty Dumpty is an egg.
4: No.
3: Where did I read this recently?
4: Yeah, it's not.
2: Well, it was never specified.
5: Okay. Humpty.
2: She's not happy.
5: Humpty Dumpty fell off the wall. Humpty Dumpty had a great fall. Yeah. All the king's horses and all the king's men couldn't put him back together again because he was an egg. He fell in so many pieces and cracked. Then Matt was like, maybe it's a plate. How do you know? Maybe it was something else.
4: Matt's right.
5: No, Matt is completely wrong.
2: No, do you know what I think? I've read some history to these. I think they did turn it in. It was like a riddle.
5: That's an egg.
2: It's always been portrayed as an egg. And I think it was through The Looking Glass, which is the Lewis Carroll's follow-up.
4: That's what I was going
2: to say. Alice in Wonderland.
4: He
2: was illustrated as an egg there. But I think it was always like, oh, this is like a riddle. What could Humpty be? And it was assumed an egg. And that's where it started.
5: Do you think it's an egg?
2: Absolutely.
4: No,

0: In the 1700s, there was a drink called a Humpty Dumpty. So it was like a, like not a cocktail, but whatever. It was a Humpty Dumpty. So it was the thought was it was that was on the wall because the Humpty Dumpty
1: drink had a great drink in it, like an egg white.
2: Okay, so here's the other thing that happened is that I got so frustrated with Matt trying to tell me it wasn't an egg. And this went on for about 4 hours. And until the last thing he said to me when we went to sleep, he goes, "It's not an egg." But I am actually so mad. I don't want to go home.
3: Fifi, Fev and Nick's happy hour.
0: What is going on with you, Josiah? Because there are high-level chats happening around here at the Fox. And what have you got yourself involved in?
4: Oh, I don't know how this has happened. Yeah, I am. About mid last week, around Wednesday, Thursday, started copying heaps of messages on my TikTok and even to Instagram as well, saying, is this really you? And I've been messaging hundreds of people, DMs.
5: Is this to get more people to your TikTok?
4: That's what everyone's accusing me of. Yes.
5: Is this why we're doing it on the radio? What's your TikTok handle?
4: Josiah Sharla. So if you want to follow me. But, Fev, if you go looking for me, there's two me's. So someone has imitated my profile.
5: Fabio.
4: They've downloaded all my videos, uploaded them all. And why people are being tricked, I've got something like 2,200 followers on TikTok. They've gone and got 2,700.
5: It's nothing to brag about.
0: They've got more. The fake you has more followers.
4: Yes, than the real me. They've got more likes than the real me. So what? People think the fake me, because it's got more, is the real official me.
6: Oh, wow.
4: And the fake me isn't me. And the issue.
6: The fake you is that UK pilot
4: zero.
5: How do you spell that?
4: UK pilot. Oh,
0: don't follow the fake Josiah.
5: I don't talk.
4: Now, the issue is for you with this as well is I can't report them because they've created my account, blocked me so I can't see it, and you can't report someone on TikTok because you can't report someone else. You can only report yourself. But because I'm me, I can't report it because they blocked me. Anyway, so many people are getting messages. I'm getting so many people asking money. Someone gave their number away.
0: Really?
4: And I feel bad
0: as well. Well, Kylie from Dean's side, she picked up on this. Hi, Kylie.
7: It's your picture.
8: Alan, good morning.
0: Good. Kylie, you were one of the first people to flag that Josiah had a catfish.
8: Because when I got the follow request, I think he only had like 5 followers, and I thought, that's a bit weird. Why would someone famous follow me? I'm just a normal person. So I thought, that's weird. And then I got a message saying,
5: famous.
8: Hello, how are you? And I was like, hi. And I knew straight away it was fake, and he started talking to me, asking me what I do for a job and things like that. And I just started going along with him saying random things. And then next, all of a sudden, he asked me to if I wanted to, was interested in his investment scheme, so I'd put money into an account and things like that. Wow.
6: This is the problem.
5: Because
6: a fake Josiah just sounds like actual Josiah.
4: Yeah, I've done videos on stuff like that.
6: I don't trust the government by crypto.
5: Him. What about on his post and his thing that says radio host, TV host?
0: He does TV.
5: Podcast host. Worldwide.
4: Yeah, because TikTok goes worldwide, technically. So
0: Kylie,
4: like,
0: fake Josiah asked you to invest in his investment scheme.
5: I'm following.
8: Yeah, so he gave me his number and said he'd call me on WhatsApp because that's what he was using. And
6: if I
8: put money into this account, this investment account, and I could run it in the background on my computer and it'd make all this money and all this stuff. And I was like, yeah, no worries. Can you send me his number and send me all these screenshots of how to do it? And I knew it was fake.
6: Sorry, Josiah, did you say why we can't report the fake account?
4: Yeah, because it asks, is this a celebrity?
6: It says, who are they impersonating? And it says, myself or a celebrity?
4: They're the only two options.
6: So I'm not myself. Yeah. So you type celebrity, and then you search actual Josiah's account, but it doesn't pop up.
4: It doesn't come up. That's the issue.
5: I followed him and messaged.
4: What'd you write?
5: Bro, what's up?
4: Let's
0: talk to the catfish.
5: Yeah, I'm going to catfish
4: him. I've called the numbers. So he's using some fake numbers that you can only message, but you can't call. I've tried calling a couple of times.
0: Like, on a serious note,
5: he's got more followers
0: the fact that you can't report him and you can't stop him stealing your identity is why Zuckerberg and these guys end up in federal court all the time.
5: But
0: it's not fair, and they make it so it's impossible.
6: But I actually, I back Fev in here. Fev's going to trick this bloke. And there'll be some bloke in Russia today going, this Aussie guy told me basketball multi is definitely coming in.
4: I did find another positive about it all, though. Because if I do get in trouble, I can now just message whoever I want.
5: Why would you even think that? You shouldn't even think those words.
4: No, but I can message now whoever I want and just blame the fake me.
5: You shouldn't do that anyway. You're married.
6: So hold on. Have you set up this whole talk break?
5: Yeah,

0: So you've got a
1: look
0: cover
1: Melina,
0: in the
1: look
0: future.
1: Look Melina. It's allegedly. Someone else, Melina.
2: Three voices, too many lols. Fifi, Fev and Nick.
3: Let's explain what's happening. We have Hollywood legend superstar Jack Crisp in the studio. Now, Jack, you're going to help us with something because last week a random person rang Fox FM reception and said, "Hi, my name's Angus and I have a bucket list that I would love ticked off. I'm about to head off to join the Australian Air Force. And before I go, I want to tick off my bucket list. And one of those items is to be on the radio."
4: Mm-hmm.
3: So when we heard about this, we said, get Angus on. So Angus joined us on the show last week.
1: One, ticked off.
3: Ticked off one of his bucket list items. Then we said, can we get all your bucket list items? There were six of them. So he's done the radio. Wants to meet Daniel Ricciardo. Working on it. First dates, the TV show. Yep, we're working on that. Yep. Ring the ASX bell. Play Hydrox with Fev.
1: Yeah.
3: That could be possible. But one of them was he wants to interview an AFL player. Now, his idea was Vox Pop style.
0: Yeah.
3: Get outside the G or Marvel and wait till the players go in and try to interview them.
0: And
3: tough to get near an AFL player.
0: Yeah. He did that last week when he called in. I got four disposals, 100% disposal efficiency at Marvel. So, Fev was on too.
1: You're not an AFL player though.
0: Oh, jeez.
3: So we've one-upped his bucket list. Little did he was just hoping to grab an AFL, any random AFL player. We've got him one of the AFL's greatest stars
1: superstar
3: in studio so we can meet him. Please welcome to the studio.

0: Kazi Pilot. What are you doing?
1: Oh, this is exciting.
2: I think we got him out of the Collingwood cheer squad.
3: Here he is, Angus. Welcome.
1: Good morning, Melbourne.
3: Now, Angus, we ticked off. Well, Nate, you're actually doubling up on your first bucket list item, get on the radio. This is your second time. But you wanted to interview AFL players. In fact, you said Collingwood players.
4: I did. I actually go for Bombers, but...
0: Yes.
4: Yeah, I know. Yes. No, I was thinking, if you've got any tips, just let me know, because I think I could be out there.
5: Well, yeah, make sure you come into Collingwood. I'll give you a few tips. Fred's going to come up. He's going to give me some goalkeeping tips, and then I'll give them to you.
3: Now, Angus, you did say you wanted to ask some questions. So
4: yes.
3: Here is Jack Crisp, Collingwood great. You can ask him anything you like.
2: Games All record right. holder.
3: This All is right. your bucket list. We're ticking it off.
4: Are we live on air?
3: We're live on air.
4: Oh, we are live on air. Oh, awesome.
6: So take it easy.
4: All right. No. So
6: calm down, big fella. Also, don't like a bucket list before going into the ADF. That's negative thinking. You're going to come
4: don't
6: back,
4: worry.
6: Soldier.
4: There'll be a bucket list in the ADF. Don't you worry.
7: What's happening here?
6: I like that this recruit is cool under pressure. This is who I want in our forces.
4: The front line. I will be the front line by next week. Don't you worry. So, usually on Channel 7, I absolutely admire Abby Holmes. I think she's an amazing woman. I think she is an elite athlete. And congratulations that she has another baby on the way. But I want to ask you this. In the 2032 Olympics, what do you think, what sport do you think Abby Holmes would be good to rely on gold for?
5: Football? Is it flag? Football's going in the 2032 Olympics.
4: Yeah.
3: Good
4: answer.
3: That's all right.
5: I didn't know where we were going with the question.
4: Yeah. No.
5: I mean,
4: if Abby Holmes is listening, g'day. Also, where were you when the Oz Alert, if you got one, Oz Alert came through?
5: Ah, great question. I was actually at Marvel doing some filming for Primo for the club. I'm talking about the new beef jerky flavour, smoky barbecue. Yeah.
3: For what?
2: The beef jerky.
4: Is this Macca's or?
3: No,
6: Primo. Come on. Small goods.
5: Salami and ham.
6: Yeah.
5: Deli
6: Primo.
5: Food.
6: Yeah.
5: Christmas ham? Beef jerky.
4: Oh, okay. That's probably not my type of food, but good. It's good getting a sponsor here or there. Yeah.
3: That's elite. He's not just an elite athlete. He was an elite ambassador in that moment. Right. Angus, you just witnessed one of the best.
6: Primo small goods.
2: How good are Emirates?
3: Angus, one more quick one.
4: One more. All right. Fev, do you have one?
3: Oh, my God.
6: Angus, thank you, mate.
8: 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Fifi, Fev and Nick.
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13: 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This
15: is Carrie and Tommy.
16: So before we went on break, before you went away, you went through a brief stint. I think it lasted about an hour of calorie counting, yes?
17: Oh, my God.
16: What?
17: Yes.
16: Don't stress. This is not about you.
17: Okay.
16: Take a deep breath.
17: Thank God.
16: Just come on the journey.
17: I've put on 10 kilos.
16: You have not. You're sitting in front of us. You've definitely not put on 10 kilos.
17: Show me your abs. I think I don't have them.
16: You have not.
17: Yeah, you do.
16: So.
17: Yeah.
16: There was another team member that went on the journey with you of starting to drink Coke Zeros because you both excitedly discovered they've got no sugar in them.
17: Yeah, he got me a present.
16: And that is producer Kizzy.
17: I don't think
16: I've seen two, other than Fifi Box, who loves a Coke Zero, I've never seen more people drink Coke Zero than you two.
17: Yeah, we went at it with vigour because did you know, Carrie? It's zero calories.
16: I'm aware.
18: Harry, did you also know there was some research while we're away? I sent this to Tommy. We got very excited.
17: Yeah.
18: That there was a study out of the UK by Liverpool John Moores University, which means
17: it's legit.
18: It's from a university.
17: Yeah.
18: They said there's no benefit to drinking water over Coke Zero. So you might as well just drink Coke Zero.
16: Yeah. Okay. So the difference
17: is heating it.
16: One is carbonated. One is not. And we've received a message from
17: sparkle in my mouth.
16: We've literally received a message from your girlfriend, Kizzy, who is now asking us to stage an intervention in here at work because you've been told by your doctor you can't drink them anymore, yet you keep drinking them.
15: Boring! This isn't a joke.
16: Yeah, so do you want me to read out what the message says?
15: Hold on, it's got no calories.
17: Before I let this snitch sitting across from me continue, Kizzy, if you want to drink Coke Zero, I haven't heard about the... You did tell me it makes you vomit, which, you know, that was the first thing when I saw
16: it. Would you like me to read the message from his darling partner, Maddie?
17: Yeah.
16: Guys, I'm so serious. Do not let Kieran have any Coke. Pepsi, including Max or Zero, or any carbonated beverage for that matter. He's literally destroyed his esophagus and was told not to have anything carbonated or fried, breaded or spicy. The number of times he throws up, coughs, splutters is a literal hazard against the community and also me, but mostly himself. He will tell you everything under the sun to dismiss it. If you see this man near any of the above...
17: Here we go.
16: What?
17: Here we go. So firstly, your esophagus isn't sounding too good, so I wouldn't throw stones at you.
18: Have a Coke Zero.
16: Also laying off a Coke Zero.
17: Hang on. I've got a solution for everyone.
15: Okay.
17: Kizzy, when we get in here, start of the day, we open one, we let it go flat, and then we put it in the fridge and we drink it cold.
18: But also,
17: flat.
18: Look, I'm the face of Coke Zero. I say this. You see that?
16: So what's wrong with your esophagus?
18: I don't know. Something wrong with it, but you just got to live.
17: You're still the throat goat.
18: Yeah, well, only for you and Jesse.
19: This is Carrie and Tommy.
20: Carrie Bickmore and Tommy Little.
16: Do you have any rules? And when I say rules, no one would necessarily know that you have them, but little internal rules for your friendships? How you make them, what ends them, who you keep close versus who. Like, are there any little things in your head?
17: I think they're very similar to my relationship rules, which is generally rude. To people that you don't have to be nice to. So
16: when people are rude to like
17: waiters, people sleeping rough, anything like that.
16: Yeah.
17: You know, I think anyone that you don't have to be nice to, so it's not your boss, it's not you know, it's often people, you know. I think that is probably it.
16: And what about in terms of keeping a friendship going? Would you say you're the driver or the follower in a friendship?
17: It depends which friendship.
16: So it changes depending on who it is.
17: Yeah, yeah.
16: Because I saw this Insight program the other night, and
17: sorry, can I ask you the same question in return? Just about the friendship rules.
16: This actually made me. I didn't think I had any, and it made me think a lot about because as I've gotten older and life's busy, and I've got three kids, friendship not only has become like a critical part. Like my female friends, I think are one of the most the things that have made me survive life. Mm-hmm. Right in the last few years. But at the same time, they're probably the hardest to keep because life is so busy that you end up, I think, hanging out with people that you're geographically closer to mm-hmm. often because it's literally about, oh, I've got an hour window so I can't catch up with the person that lives on the other side of town. Or it becomes people that are in the same stage of life as you because then you can do things with your kids. Yep. So your friendships change, but it's the thing I'm most conscious about because they're so important to me, but they're the hardest to keep as you get older.
17: Sure.
16: And I often feel like a bad friend because I realize I haven't returned messages or returned calls. And if I was the friend of this guy I'm going to tell you about now, I think he would have ditched me a long time ago because there was this program called Insight and it was the show was called The Final Straw and it's what's your final straw in your life? And this guy, Isaiah, was talking about friendships and how he has a rule and it's a simple rule he made to decide when to cut off his friends and it's based around when his friends don't make an effort. So this is what he had to say.
21: I give my friends two chances. So what I notice is... After two chances of me organising the catch-up, picking them up, I wait for them to organise the next one. And if they don't, that's my final straw. Friendship's over.
17: He sounds fun.
16: Well, that's the thing. He did go on to, in it, talk about how his family has alerted him to the fact that sometimes he's a bit tricky to hang out with and all this kind of stuff. But he said he noticed often in his friendships, he was the one that would instigate anything. And he gave an example of this friend that he did all this stuff with. And then one day he noticed he was always the one organising it. Mm-hmm. And as soon as he stopped, the friend never called, ever called again. And he said that was our friendship done. Yeah. And I thought, but I do think in friendships, there is often the caller and the receiver, like... Don't you think it doesn't always go back and forth and back and forth?
17: I also think this is how life can work and people don't need to be offended by it. So I think if you try two times to hang out with someone and they don't get back to you, I don't think you need to be like, that's it, friendship done. You can be like, yeah, because they don't want to hang out with you anyway. So That's how I've
1: got. No, that guy.
16: But do you think sometimes if you don't get back to someone or want to hang out with, like, it doesn't mean you don't want to hang out with them. It just means life's got busy. Like, if we don't give people grace when we're adults, like, we'd never see anybody.
17: Sure, but also get over yourselves and don't crack the sads at them. Like, just understand that they have things that are more important than you in that week, that 2 weeks, in life.
16: So I had a friend in a friendship group. There was a few of us, and she cracked it because she said she was always the organiser, which is similar to what Isaiah said here.
2: What do you want from your friendships?
21: Respect and reciprocity. I'm not an event planner. I'm not the designated person, not the designated driver. I also want to have a good time.
16: She said she was the one always planning everything, and whenever we go to the dinners or whatever, she's the one trying to work out where the booking is in her email, how organise how, what time we're all going to get there. And she was like, someone else's job. And we're like, but you're really good at it.
17: Yeah, and also sometimes those people then, I feel like if you organise the dinner, they're like, oh, this is where we're going, hey? And you're like, oh.
22: This is Big Brother. Kieran Simpson to the diary room. It's time for a reality recap.
23: All right, everyone. I want to see some hustle.
17: And that's hustle, by the way. That is hustle, not hasshole.
18: I thought it was muscle, so.
17: Producer Kizzy, you've got something you really wanted to, from the reality scene, you really wanted to knuckle down
18: this into. This is knuckling down into the biggest show in the world. It's rating. Can I tell you, in the UK, this show is off its chops.
17: It's traitors.
18: Traitors, celebrity traitors.
17: Mm-hmm. Got my favourite, Joanne McNally, on it.
18: Ah, she's the best. Yep. Her podcast, if you listen to her podcast, it's awesome.
17: I reckon she will be, I reckon in 3 years, probably the biggest female comic in the world.
18: You know, she holds a record already. She holds a record at the Royal Albert Hall in the UK, which has been open for 125 years, I think it is. She holds most alcohol sold in an hour.
17: That's well, when I went, the last show I went and saw her.
18: Was it Pinophile?
17: Hey, it was not Pinophile, no. But they had to hold the doors an hour because the wines at the bar wouldn't go down.
16: It was so long.
17: Because it was all just Irish women go, I'm not going to my seat without my piss. Thank you.
16: And also, then it makes it funnier, so it's worth her holding the doors.
17: Anyway, what's happening on Traders?
18: Traders, UK started. It's on 10 over here, so I've been sitting down and watching it on 10. The raft of celebrities they have on is quite nuanced in that everyone is quite different. So it's not like ours where it's all reality stars.
16: Right.
18: You've got comedians like Rob Beckett and Joanne McNally. You've got Bella Ramsey, who's an actress. She was in The Last of Us. And then you've got people like Richard E. Grant.
17: Just being nuts and so funny.
18: It's so good. So for context, I'll play a grab in a second, Richard E. Grant, but his wife died recently. And the last thing she said to him was, just have fun. Have a bit of fun every day. And he says that in the show, and it's so beautiful. So he's just in there having fun. Like, so he wants to, all these people want to be on The Traders, but for Richard, he really loves The Traders.
24: I so love this game. I was immediately consumed. If I'm chosen to be a traitor, that would be like winning the jackpot.
17: I think I know. Are you going to say what he said?
18: Well, what happens is, of course.
17: Carrie, do you know what's meant to happen? So everyone, there's traitors and there's faithfuls, but everyone, you're meant to say that everyone's meant to say they're faithfuls, even if you're traitors. Because everyone's trying to work out who the traitors are.
16: Right.
17: And so everyone,
16: so he's just come out and said what?
18: Well, no. So he was then obviously selected to be a traitor.
24: Absolutely thrilled. And I can't wait to start murdering them. I cannot wait.
16: Oh, he got his dream of being a traitor.
18: But the problem is that, as Tommy said, you're supposed to play the game like everyone is a faithful. So when they're going down, as we described it earlier, to get some piss because it's lined up for them when they get selected as traitors, Richard got a little bit confused.
25: What are you?
24: Traitor. What's the point of being in the game if you're not?
25: Right.
16: But then is that a weird mind game as well? Because then people will think, he's not going to just say he's a traitor.
18: Now he's trying to backpedal.
16: He did it by accident?
18: No, yeah, I think because in the grab afterwards, they're like, he's like, oh, I didn't know I was not supposed to do that.
17: I honestly think he's never watched the show before. And I think he's just gone, well, I'm a traitor. Well, what?
18: And now he's trying to backpedal. So we don't know if he's gone yet where we're at. There's been another couple of episodes in the UK that I haven't watched yet. But he's trying to backpedal his whole way. But during that, he's just saying random stuff to people. Like, he's just involved. He doesn't know who anyone else is there. He's older than everyone else who's there. So Rob Beckett is a comedian in the UK. Excellent. And he's got a big smile, right?
17: Huge.
18: Huge smile.
17: I think his own joke was his face looks like the logo of a comedy club.
18: Yeah. So Richard E. Grant has got a question for Rob Beckett.
24: Do you have more teeth than a normal person?
0: And he's having fun.
16: Is he the host of Would I Lie to You?
18: No.
16: That's not Rob Beckett. Rob somebody?
18: Rob Brydon.
16: Oh, right.
18: Yeah. But I'll keep you updated on the trailers because I think if that's the first week, we've got some real good stuff coming up.
17: Can't wait.
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0: G'day, Jade.
1: How you going?
0: Good. You want some cash to go into the weekend?
1: Oh, of course I do. Okay. Who doesn't?
0: Me too. Have you got a favourite number?
1: Number six.
0: Number six. Okay. I'm going to draw three numbers. You know the deal. You've got to guess what the number is, and you win that amount based on the sound of the pen strokes. Are you ready?
1: I'm ready.
0: Here we go. What do you think?
1: No. I didn't mean that.
0: What did you mean? What did you mean?
1: I meant 766.
0: Oh!
2: So close.
0: It was 762, James. Oh! Crikey!
2: Ben.
3: Flaming. How are you going?
2: Ben, what's your favourite number?
3: 777, I reckon.
0: Okay.
2: 777.
0: Okay, Ben, are you ready?
3: I'm ready.
0: Okay, listen intently here. What'd you think, Ben?
3: I'm going to have to go with 777.
0: So you think the first number is a 7?
3: Yep.
0: The second number you think is a 7?
3: I do.
0: And the third number is 7?
3: I really hope so.
0: Ben, do you think I'd be so stupid to write the exact number that you've just said is your favourite number?
3: Generous, I would say.
2: It's not stupid. That's lovely.
0: Ben, you're exactly right. You've just won $777.
3: Oh, thank you so much.
0: Have the best weekend, Benny.
2: Remember when
3: that kid called
2: up and he said his favourite number was 5 grand?
0: Yeah, it's so good.
4: This is Carrie and Tommy.
5: Listen to Carrie and Tommy live on the Listener app.
0: Don't know if this is the dumbest thing or the smartest thing ever. So I know we do have a segment where you pitch an idea and it's genius or idiot, but I just want to ponder this idea. I don't necessarily want an answer.
2: Okay.
0: So almost everything that we consume, we've made better or smaller. So you can get dehydrated food for when you go camping. You can get a lot more nutrients packed into smaller food, all this stuff, right? How come we haven't been able to make water wetter? For example, a liter of water has been a liter of water forever, right? And so people in places that are very dry and maybe have to hike to get drinking water, why can't we compress water down to make it like triple water so you can drink one glass of water but get a liter of hydration?
6: Oh, but you could make it more hydratey, like Gatorade or Hydralyte.
2: Yeah, like
6: and stuff.
2: When you like
6: does
2: those
6: that count?
2: So I wonder whether over there they get the little sachets of stuff and they pop it in 1 litre of water and that makes it do exactly what you're saying.
0: But does it really make it more hydrated or does it just make it better for sport? Like, so is it just better for your muscles or if you are actually going to die of thirst, right, can you have less Gatorade to be the same amount of water? Because I'm assuming you can.
2: Because I reckon it would have all the things in it.
6: Yeah.
2: It would be packed with other things that would help you stay alive.
0: So we have made water wetter.
2: I mean, we haven't made water wetter in, I mean, it's a weird thing to say. My brain's like,
6: we also haven't made water drier, have we?
0: Ice.
6: Have we? Oh, yes.
0: Yes, we have made that. Yeah.
6: Well, we didn't.
0: Yeah. I didn't make that, actually. Yeah, nature. Maybe there is a spot in nature where the water is wetter.
6: You know what blows my mind is when it goes from ice to steam.
0: Yes.
6: A dry ice. And it just skips the wet completely.
0: Yes. And did you know, I know we've spoken about this fact, but it also blows my mind, that water, boiling point is 100, but it can't go above 100. So 100 is the hottest water can go.
2: So why is it a point, like as if there's another bit on the other side? It's just like what boiling point.
0: I think that is like tipping point.
2: Yes,
0: is,
2: tipping there's never point, a nothing over the other side.
7: Did we make temperature here based on that?
6: Your freezing point.
0: That's pretty good because like what's 100? Boiling point in Fahrenheit? They'll have made it something very difficult.
7: Fahrenheit came after Celsius.
6: Only thing I know about Fahrenheit is where they meet is minus 40.
0: Yeah. I knew this as well.
2: Yeah.
0: Yes.
2: I have no idea.
7: But Fahrenheit came first.
0: Did it? Yeah, I thought so.
2: I think chicken.
6: Yeah.
5: This is Carrie and Tommy.

0: Who got driving the car?
1: Okay. Sheila today.
2: Sheila?
1: Yeah, she's in the Tarago.
0: What, Sheila drives the Tarago?
1: Yeah.
0: How do you know Sheila?
1: I knew her back school days. We've just kept in touch via Facebook, you know.
0: Mm. Have ya?
1: Yeah. She got so many kids now. That's why she got the Tarago.
0: Mm. How many kids?
1: 9-seater. She got 8. It's her and the kids.
0: It's weird that that perfectly fills the car.
1: Doesn't it? That's
0: yeah.
1: the great thing about
0: where's
1: a 9-seater.
0: Where's the fella?
1: Nah, single mum.
0: Yeah, I mean, I know. Where's he?
1: Which one?
0: How many has she got?
1: A few.
0: Has she?
1: Sheila loved it.
0: I don't know if you can say that, Gary.
2: Love being a mum.
1: She's not real.
0: What do you mean?
1: Sheila. Oh, sorry. As in, I'm not.
0: What do you mean?
1: I'm not actually talking about a woman called Sheila and saying she loves it.
0: Why not?
2: What's wrong with loving being a mum?
0: Why isn't Sheila allowed to love it?
1: You just told me I couldn't say that.
0: Hey?
1: Oh, my God. I'm so confused.
0: But what do you mean? Why have I said who's driving that? We have a segment every week where we get one of our friends to drive past the studio.
1: And we pretend to get somebody to drive past. And I made up this character called Sheila, and then you didn't like what I said about Sheila. So I was just defending myself.
3: Well, Sheila
1: she's
3: being
1: not real.
3: Sheila being a mum is actually a clue for the first time she's driving by.
1: Okay. Oh,
0: okay.
3: She's really
1: super. Baby steps.
3: Up.
1: She's really Olivia Dean.
3: Souped up that Tarago.
1: Oh, yeah, she can go fast. She's got to get the kids around to all their events and sports and stuff.
0: Is she real or not?
1: You tell me. You've met her.
3: You know what? She's real. She's a real good mum.
0: She's a real good mum because she loves it.
3: Yeah.
1: She can be a real good sometimes, too.
0: What's that mean?
3: I don't get it.
0: She can be a real
3: good. Oh, she's coming back.
0: Never heard that song in my life. I don't think so.
1: Can she come back round? Sheila, I know you got to drop the kids at tennis, but... Oh, I can't wait for you to be gone.
2: Get out.
1: Get
0: right
1: out.
0: Now,
1: right
0: now, JoJo Siwa. Is it JoJo? Who is it?
1: Right now. That's such a good song.
3: Oh, that's what she said at school drop-off.
0: Who is it? Who is it? What's it?
3: JoJo.
0: Lee. Oh, I thought
3: Lee.
0: It was JoJo.
3: It's not Siwa.
0: Isn't it JoJo Siwa?
3: No,
1: JoJo.
3: JoJo
1: Siwa is the girl that has the is
0: JoJo
1: the kids
0: not
1: entertainer,
0: JoJo
1: isn't
0: Siwa?
3: No.
0: I thought that was the same
1: Didn't
0: person.
1: JoJo Siwa try to go sexy or something?
2: Yeah,
1: she's
2: oh yeah, please.
1: Did she?
2: She has a cruise. You can go on the JoJo Siwa cruise if you want.
3: There's plenty of tickets available.
0: Yeah. On the cruise?
2: Yeah.
1: Maybe Super Sheila balls. Can take her 9 kids, 8 kids on it. On the cruise.
2: It costs a lot of money.
1: Yeah. We'll get her an endorsement deal though.
0: Okay.
3: Yep, Sheila's coming back.
0: Okay.
1: Fire to the red, Adele.
3: No. Oh, no.
0: Go again. Shields.
1: What about breakfast at Tiffany's? She said, I think I've
0: remember the fact. Are we done?
1: Sheila's done.
0: Sheila's
1: busy.
4: 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Just some best bits from the other afternoon.
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3: You drive home this afternoon, it's Carrie Bickmore and Tommy Little.
4: This is very exciting. Ash Williams has a book out. Almost killing it in Hollywood. I remember hearing some of these stories from this time, and the fact that they've made the written form and will be immortalized is very exciting for me. To tell us more, he joins us now. Ash Williams, g'day Ash.
5: Tommy, Carrie. I only wrote the book so I can be called an author,
4: yeah,
5: really.
4: It's great.
5: I've changed the Instagram bio already. I've gained a follower, so it's all worth it.
6: So I don't reckon I've seen you in like 25 years. I reckon it might have been that long.
5: Showing our age, Carrie.
6: Or 20 years. No, it would be a long time.
5: 10.
6: I don't remember the encounter if it was 10. No, I feel like it was so long. And then I read your list of what you've been up to. How does one fit all of this into one decade? This is crazy, the stuff you've been doing.
5: I have no idea what it says, but yeah, you've got to live life. You've got to get involved.
6: Well, it says that you've worked topless in a gay bar.
4: I was going to ask some of the stories I remember. I wanted to see if they were in the book.
6: Okay, great.
4: Is that you getting whipped cream sucked off your nipple for $5 in the gay bar?
5: $10.
4: $10. They got a shot as well, right?
5: Yep. You got a whipped cream chaser because the way it worked was, you know, I was doing pretty well, like, traditionally, but, you know, I was only really working about 5 or 6 weeks a year.
6: Yeah.
5: Like, so, you know, you've got to keep yourself in LA.
6: Doing
5: acting and stand-up, but it wasn't paying enough. So, but I didn't want to tell anyone else how I was making my money. So, ostensibly, I'm killing it. Behind the scenes, I'm living this double life, and I thought I better get a regular job. So, I went into the local gay bar, and I was selling vodka shots for $5, and I got to keep a dollar of that. So not a lot. And then one night this guy came up and said, "Oh, can I suck on your nipple?" And I was like, yeah. Like, just have a go. And then he said, "How much?" Because I was just going to give it away for free.
6: Oh, no.
5: And then I said, $10. And he's like, "What a great deal. Can I get a round of nipple sucks for me and my buddies?" There's like 10 dudes. Before you know it, I had a new business.
4: Yeah.
5: And I did that for pretty much 2 years.
6: 2 years
5: off and on.
6: Yeah, they get sore sometimes. They need a bit of a break.
5: They do. Well, yeah. Once I hit my quota for the night.
6: What was your quota?
4: Bleeding? Bleeding?
5: No, bleeding was just getting started. It was about $300 cash was,
6: wow,
5: let's shut it down. And then there were some guys, I just said, you're banned. Just because they were too keen.
6: Yeah.
5: Like, one guy used to travel and he didn't want the shot. And he just wanted the nipple sucks, and he used to bring his own whipped cream.
4: And nipple sucks are a real gateway drug.
5: Well, I think so.
4: What about the story when you did your Dax on your mate's couch? Is that in there?
5: Well, funnily enough, Tommy, I wrote, the only note I got from the publisher was, "I don't think we need 3 chapters on you pooing your pants."
6: Just one will do.
5: Just one.
6: Which mate's couch and why did you poo your pants? What's the story there?
5: Well, the one that made it was pooing in my brother's jeans. So it's a true story of that. It's kind of a workaround.
6: Okay.
5: But the one you're talking about, Tommy, should have made the book.
4: Mm.
5: It's an absolute ripper where I had a big night and, yeah, just stained my lovely housemate's white couch.
4: Yeah.
5: But maybe in the uncut version.
4: Did you ever sleep your way to the, I'll say the top, but the middle?
5: Did you
4: sleep your way to anything? Yeah, great question.
5: I tried, mate. Look, I did have opportunities in the gay world, for sure.
6: Mm-hmm.
5: But I just...
4: Just for our listeners, unless something's changed since I've seen you over the years, is not the world you usually dabble in.
5: No, I've never...
4: Not in your recreational life.
5: Not for fun, anyway.
4: Yes.
5: Yeah, not by choice. But... Yeah, I've thought about it many, many times on my own. Like, maybe you can be gay. Maybe it would be a good idea. But it just doesn't get me excited.
4: Yeah. But did it get you money?
5: It did, but that's the thing. So I never actually went the whole hog, pardon the pun, but I stayed traditional.
6: So you were in
7: traditional.
6: You were in anger management with Charlie Sheen.
5: Yeah.
6: How close did you get to Charlie during that time?
5: Well,
7: traditional.
5: Yeah, it was very professional.
7: Yeah.
5: It was just like, "Hey, man, how you going? Anyway, I'm out of here."
6: So you didn't hang party?
5: No, he was. He had, like, minders, and it was like seeing, I was like, I was paparazzi and, like, or he was constantly being managed by people like, Charlie, you're late. You gotta get to set, or you've got to call. So

0: Yeah, that's trade. A good Sheen to end up with.
1: Good trade. Yeah, so and he was lovely. And if you didn't know he was Martin Sheen, you would just think he was a lovely dude who was passionate about yoga and touching his toes. He's just really good at that.
0: Just to be clear, anger management is a show and not you weren't in anger management.
1: No, it's a TV show. Yeah. There's also a movie.
0: Yeah, right.
1: With Adam Sandler.
0: Yes.
1: But no, this is the TV series and I played a yoga teacher. And I was on that for a couple of eps. And again, it looks like, oh, you've landed this sitcom and you know, you're an Aussie in LA and you're killing it. But again, you're only on for like 2 weeks. So you just need to keep yourself, keep the money coming in and, keep saying yes to things.
0: So is the I've literally just been in Hollywood with, one of the people who I reckon you kind of were over there at the same time and they've spent 12 years there and it's just kicking for them. Is your Hollywood dream now over or are you going to go back?
1: It's like an addict. Like.
0: So you'll go back.
1: No, yeah, I'm back. No, I think I will. Well, I'll go back in November because I just had a thought. I was doing my own stretching on the beach just 3 days ago and I just had this thought. I've got to get back to LA. Had a look at flights, dirt cheap at the moment. So I'm going to go in November. Tommy, you should come again.
0: I'll come.
1: Yeah, so sure. Middle of November, I'm going to go for 10 days and pump the book up and have some fun.
2: So hey, your philosophy is to say yes to everything. What's the wildest scenario you've found yourself in LA?
1: Oh, it's a good question.
2: Like what's the craziest story in this book that why people need to read it? Give us a taste of it.
1: I think one that like stands out is the tickling videos. So like, you know, and
2: what's the tickling videos?
1: So basically, because I had a traditional agent.
2: Yeah.
1: Right. You guys have worked in show business for a long time. You have someone who gets your work, hopefully. And then I was like, look, I also need to be my own agent. So I went on Craigslist and Craigslist is like, you know, seek.com. Yeah. Without any rules. Anyone can post the jobs. Yeah. Anyone can do the jobs. And I saw this job and said, tickling video, $350. And I was like, Tommy, you're thinking what I'm thinking. That sounds like a good job. It's a good job.
0: I don't know what the going rate is for tickling, but that's pretty good.
1: It's always about $400. So
2: to tickle what? Hold on.
1: So I call the guy up, Carrie. I'm like, hey, what's the story with this tickling video? And he's like, well, it's 10 minutes. It's 30 seconds on, 30 seconds off. So I'll tickle you for 10 minutes.
2: Oh, he's tickling you.
1: Yeah.
2: You're getting tickled.
1: You're getting tickled. It's all above board. You're wearing suit pants the whole time.
2: Why?
0: Why are you wearing suit pants?
2: No, why are you getting tickled? What's the purpose of the...
0: People have
2: like a fetish thing.
1: It's a big fetish thing.
0: Yeah.
1: And it's like... Yeah. It's highbrow. It's like it's very classy because there's a lot of acting involved too. I was playing a hotel manager called Jasper and you had like lines and you had scenes to do.
0: But it's 30 seconds on,
2: Sorry, hold on. In the tickling video... Mm-hmm. You've got a character called Jasper.
1: Yes, 100%.
0: It's like you've never watched any type of adult film at all.
2: Oh, were you in a... Okay. Well, no, well, I thought
1: adult film like that.
0: No, but I mean, there's always characters and there's always...
2: Yes, but then when you said it was above board, I thought it was all just like...
1: Well, it is.
0: In terms of he wasn't getting railed, but...
1: I stayed fully clothed. The suit pants were on the whole time, and so it was 30 seconds of tickling, then you have 30 seconds break, and then you repeat that. For 10 minutes. And I was just like, yeah, that sounds good. Anything else? He said, I only have one question for you. Are you ticklish? And I'm like, yeah, mate, I'm ticklish as. He said, you're booked. I'll see you at this hotel on Saturday. And so then before you know it, I'm in the hotel room. I didn't know these guys. I'm in a place called...
0: Let me guess, it was a Chateau Marmont.
1: No.
0: Wasn't the London?
1: Well,
0: wasn't the Roosevelt?
1: No. It was a place called Agoura Hell. It should have been Agoura Hells. Agoura Hills, about 45 minutes away from Hollywood and civilization.
0: Yeah.
1: And it was scary. And I had to pay a mate of mine $50 just to come with me. And he was down on his luck at the time. So he had his own opportunity that day. And he got paid $50 to watch me get tickled. And he had a great day.
2: So was that then a gateway drug? Did you go on to do more tickling videos?
1: No, because I thought it was just a slippery slope.
2: Yeah.
1: I'd seen that dance. It's like Dancing with the Stars. And, you know, you've done that genre.
2: Mm-hmm.
1: Now I want to move on and see what other genres there are. But I just think I knew that if I stayed in one kind of area too long, that I wouldn't leave it.
0: Much like Dancing with the Stars, you thought you were going to end up rooting your partner.
1: Well, for the right price.

0: Who's the most famous person you've spent time with?
1: Clarify spent time.
0: Well, you tell me and I'll tell you spend time.
1: Cameron Diaz, we spent time at the gym together, but it was more just like...
0: Hold on, you went to the same gym
1: no,
0: or you
1: we
0: hung
1: used
0: out?
1: To say, hey, how you going? Like, this is what I'm saying. We weren't really friends. I could easily walk past her today and she wouldn't know who I was.
0: Okay.
1: I would say Fabio. Fabio and I are tight again.
0: God, it'd be hard to tell the difference between you two. You've got your own Fabio-ness going on.
1: Well, that's it. When I first got to LA, Gary, someone said to me in the bathrooms, you look like Fabio.
2: Yeah, which you do.
1: And I said, oh, thanks. And he said, it's not a compliment. So I was like, yeah, cool, mate. Good
0: chat. Good chat. But now so Fabio?
2: Tight. Now you're tight with Fabio.
1: Yeah, we're tight enough. Yeah, yeah. He's a lovely guy.
0: What? Yeah, I've got so many more questions.
2: Make sure you get Ash Williams' book. It is called Almost Killing It in Hollywood, and it is available now. Do yourself a favour. Love you, Ash.
1: Have you read the book?
2: Yeah.
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3: Ahoy to me one, Hamish.
4: Oh, I hope we're U2 albums or songs.
3: Ahoy to me 360. Jack.
4: Okay. Oh, are we tricks?
3: No. I'm serious.
4: Oh, hang on, we're Xboxes. We're Xboxes. Hey!
3: Yes, I'm Series X.
4: One are you, Ando?
3: I'm Series X.
4: Is that the new one?
3: The latest iteration. Fell this time around.
4: That's the way the cookie crumbles. I did think when it was a competition between the 1 and the 360, unlikely to be skateboard tricks. 360, of course, very impressive trick. A 1, hard to detect.
3: A one degree movement
4: is... it's not a showstopper at the X Games. Whoa, it's bumped to 1. Might have even been a 2.
3: A low point scorer on Tony Hawk's.
4: Love you to just keep going the other 359 degrees if you think you can get them.
3: Ahoy also to Freya and Josie in Bosnia, who are telling us what they've been up to at hamishandy.com using the very easy-to-use system of uploading.
4: Well done, guys. Thank you, guys. Endurance athletes.
5: Ahoy, Hamish and Andy and the number 6, Freya and Josie here. Just on our very own Eurogap here at the moment, we're in Mostar, Bosnia and Herzegovina.
6: Currently watching the Red Bull Cliff Diving Championships. Wish we were watching you guys up there competing. You'd be a shoo-in. Cheers, guys.
4: Bit of context for people. Yes. We have jumped. We have been to that town. There's a bridge, an old stone bridge. It's about 25 metres above the river.
3: Yep.
4: That we did jump from that bridge.
3: Yes.
4: Wow.
3: Never do it again.
4: Couldn't actually think of a more accurate analogy between a 360 and a 1. Like, what the Red Bull guys are doing is the equivalent of a 360. Yeah. What Andy and I did is a 1.
3: Yes.
4: Those guys are diving off, fearless, like doing flips and stuff. Mm. We stepped off into the abyss. Mm. I was convinced I was going to die.
3: Yeah, we both got whiplash. Couldn't move our necks for a day and a half. And Haim, half your quite thick wetsuit ended up your bum.
4: Up my bum.
3: With half the river.
4: The river was about 25 metres from, the bridge. And after a lot of it went up my bum, about 30 metres from the bridge. Like, it dropped the volume of the river quite significantly. You could see some fish, some old wrecks from 1600s, like, really drained the lake.
3: It got us pretty bad.
4: Got us good.
3: Yeah,
4: us
3: I've good, bruised every vertebrae in my back. Do not recommend.
7: Oh, I saw footage of the Red Bull jumpers, though, and they get something that you didn't, where they break the water with, they spray the water underneath the jump.
3: Oh, that's
4: true. Yeah, that's true.
7: So I think what you did was braver.
4: That thank would you, Jack.
3: Make it less painful than hitting a wall at 80 k's an hour.
4: There needs to be like a, because Red Bull own the extreme sports.
3: Yep.
4: There needs to be like another drink brand. Like I'm thinking Bonox, which is the beef drink, which is like what you take on camping in like year 9 and you make just a warm, soothing mug of Bonox. There needs to be like the unskilled extreme athletes at that end. Like, we could be in the Bonox scared man cliff-falling competition. Or, like, you know, here's a 45-year-old dad, and he's never been... He hasn't been on a mountain bike since he was 12.
3: Yep.
4: He's going to have a go at going down this trail. Yeah. So, creaky, squeaking brakes, shitting himself, white knuckles.
3: That's I'd watch that.
4: Bonox terrified middle-aged people.
3: People Olympics. Haim. I thought I had a special guest start off today's show.
4: Oh, no.
3: Unfortunately, I don't.
4: Fallen through. That's all right. We try our best on this show. We move on.
3: Backstory. A couple of weeks back, Beck and I just moved house into an apartment. It got completely flooded.
4: I put it up. Brutal flooding. People. I saw it. It was violent flooding.
3: Yeah.
4: It was like a very small version of Splash Mountain at Disneyland.
3: I was in Sydney while it was happening in Melbourne. So it was a good day for me.
4: Caught wind of it. saw the initial wet patches on the plaster and went, I might get out of here.
3: So what had happened was the fire safety guys came around to do what they call a pressure test. and there's hydrants or pipes at every single level.
4: Ah, right.
3: Okay. And if they were to have to run a water up from ground level to one of their pipes, they need to make sure that they've got the right amount of pressure.
4: Yep, to get right. Not yep. where they say to you, you now have to make a croc-and-bush in 1 hour.
3: No.
4: A different kind of pressure test.
3: Yes.
4: Also hard.
3: Yes. It appears they didn't check whether the pipes were capped at our level.
4: And you do need a cap for pressure.
3: 1,000 litres a second into our pub.
4: 1,000 litres a second?
3: That's what the guy said at the bottom. Now, whether that's possible, I don't know whether you
4: 1,000 litres a second? That's a bath a second.
3: That's what I...
4: That's more than a... Like, how much would you say a bath is? About 1,000 litres?
3: Can't be even that, would it?
4: Can't be even that. It's 2 baths a second.
3: That's what the fellow said at the bottom.
4: Wow.
3: Now, whether he's right or not, it's a lot of water.
4: It's a lot of water.
7: So are there firefighters on the top floor, say, waiting for the pressure to come, and then it's just getting out at your floor?
3: There's no one waiting. They fire it up and they realize, yep, it's held that pressure, and they stop it.
7: Yeah, okay.
4: I think from memory, from like year 12 science of pressure, pressure at one end, pressure at the other, like, you know, because of if it's the same diameter of pipe. Yep. But if it's capped, you need a cap. You need something for the water to push against to create the pressure, because the pressure in that pipe was nothing. So this is getting out.
7: So couldn't they tell straight away, though? They turn the machine on and then...
3: Well, the test normally takes, a few seconds, because it goes flying up there really quickly.
4: Assume the needle would, like, zoom straight into the red if it was capped.
3: Yep.
4: And it'd be like, yep, that's good pressure. But the needle
3: stayed low. So they're going...
4: Again, if it was you and I there, we'd be like, just gun it a bit more, because we can't leave till we see the needle go up. Just keep revving it.
3: They're sitting at the bottom going,
4: what could possibly
3: be
4: happening?
3: Are we sitting in the water? Guys, give it a bit.
4: Really give it some. We want to see this needle flop.
3: Really give it a bit. Beck's in the house, right?
4: Oh, man.
3: So sees... reportedly, 1,000 litres a second coming under the doors, right? Flying in. The dog doesn't know what's happening.
4: Well, no, this is the new apartment now, guys.
3: Yes.
4: This will happen every day.
3: Beck then starts trying to barricade it with towels, which is difficult because it's got a quieter pressure. Not that the guys downstairs know that there's pressure. They're still
7: the towels aren't going to send the needle to the top.
3: The guys downstairs, apparently, this is reportedly seawater coming out the side of the building in an area vent that shouldn't happen. And they went, oh.
4: Wonder if that's anything to do with us.
3: So they shut it off, but the damage had been done.
4: Yeah.
3: Well,
4: you don't need too many seconds at that volume, do you?
3: No. So Beck's confused, runs to the lift. We're on the 12th floor. Lift's shorted out. Not working. Everything's full of water. She then gets on the group WhatsApp, which is on for all the other tenants, and said, "Hey guys, I think we're flooding. I think we're flooding." They're like, "Oh, we can't see anything because it hadn't quite reached their level yet, because it was getting redirected from our level because of Beck's barricade." It then starts going through every single apartment.
4: That's true. The barricade does protect your house, but does kick the problem somewhere else.
3: Yes. So Beck's getting alerts almost in reverse numerical order.
7: Or 11.
3: Oh, yeah, I'm seeing it now. Oh, yeah, I'm seeing it.
4: Beautiful day down here on the first. Loving ground floor.
3: Exactly.
4: Are you sure you got the right building?
3: Yeah, and if I was kind of at primary school and used to do stick racing, it would have been exciting to see.
4: Oh, yeah, poo boats for sure.
3: But, yes, every single apartment has been affected. SES came, taped it off, said not safe to be inside. And that was Beck's Thursday while I was in Sydney.
4: What were you doing in Sydney?
3: Sunny Sydney. At that time, I think, having a burger fries.
4: Great. That's a nice day.
3: So
4: can I ask, who's the special guest then? Who are you going to get on? The guy, the pressure tester?
3: Yeah.
4: You were?
3: Yeah.
4: You wanted to hunt? You wanted
7: to... No wonder he didn't want to come on.
4: I can't imagine the upside would have been for coming on the show. Tell us about some of the buildings that you haven't flooded.
3: Well, things looked good.
4: He was happy to come on?
3: Because Beck went downstairs. When she got out, she had to go down the stairs to get out. And there was two guys, a bit younger, quite sheepishly at the bottom, having realised what had happened.
4: Oh, my God.
3: And they're like, oh, my gosh, I'm so sorry. And Beck's like, hang on, it's not your fault, like, because that's the kind of thing Beck says.
4: Yeah, yeah.
3: And the guy, quick as you like, goes, can you tell my manager that?
4: Why, what did your manager say? He said the opposite. Because I'm known as the cap guy. I'm meant to put the cap on. Usually when there's a big flooding situation, have you had this yet? Because we've had this happen to our house too. It seems to be like, not only is it like the disaster of everything getting flooded, but someone always likes to talk about how cheap the part was that could have stopped it all. Someone said to you, like, and you know what? Those caps are 50 cents. Like, because we had, you know, the little silver flexible, it's like woven steel flexible pipe. Behind the toilet.
7: Yes.
4: We had one of those. It was just at too much of an angle, right? Too kinked. And then in the corner, like, it just was too much pressure and it started squirting out. Because you can't see it, it was just going like...
3: for a while.
4: For weeks.
3: Yeah.
4: And filled up the wall. Like, filled up the wall cavity just, like, slowly over days, weeks, like, fills it up with water until something gives way and then there's, like, kaboom, like, water goes through the house. Every plumber, like, every person wanted to tell you, mate, you know how much these are? Yeah, yes. I know. Yeah, I understand. It's a very, very cheap part. Because crazy thing. And then the next guy would be there, like, some insurance person would be like, crazy thing about this part, guess how much this costs? Yep, no, I know. 80 cents. 80 cents retail. I get it.
3: So it seemed like the young apprentice was keen to come on and talk about what had happened. It was just upper management at this particular company, which I won't name in fairness, has since got on to us and said, we don't find it funny.
4: No.
3: We're not prepared to laugh about it, and we apologise for all the damage done to each apartment and all their belongings.
4: Seems like a safe stance.
3: When you said what are the reasons this person would love to come on, I feel our show embraces mistakes. I mean, it's the reason why Jack's.
4: If you and I were those apprentices. I mean, yeah, there would have been a heap of finger pointing at the other guy, but I can absolutely see that being how we would have been on day one.
3: Yeah.
4: Oh, yeah. And we would have given him a hat, token of no value. Like, let's not forget the prize package for coming on the show that you could have got too.
3: So if that person is listening, I would in future, not next year, we'll be over it by then, but in the next few weeks, if you do want to come on and give us the insight of what was going through your brain when the needle wasn't hitting the red line and you were deciding just to give it a bit more, I'd love to hear that for the horse's mouth.
4: Open invite.
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3: Hey, people writing in and wanting to play Tell Us Someone We Haven't Thought Of for a while. It's hard because...
4: This end of the year is very hard because the rules clearly say,
3: yes,
4: and we can't change the rules. We just inherited them from the Tell Us Someone Foundation. It has to be somebody that Andy and I haven't thought of this year.
3: Yep.
4: We must produce honest evidence to show how, when, and why we thought of that person, that famous person this year. Often people are very unlucky with the wild scenarios in which Andy thinks of strange and some you would think forgotten celebrities. Just fair. But rules are rules, and I'll stand by Ando absolutely to my last breath. So if he thought of, if he says it, I believe it.
3: Yeah.
4: Jacko, you've got someone you say for the song.
3: All right.
4: This is something we fail at quite often is
3: yes,
4: remembering, well, oh, you have to say one during
3: that's
4: the
3: an example. That's
4: so
3: good.
4: You've got one, Jacko?
3: Well, before yep. you do that, Jack, let me just quickly go through the hats. They're on my side here at the moment.
4: Yeah, great. What do you got? What do we got? What do you got?
3: Hey, this is exciting. It's a Sydney Water hat. Signed by Shane Jacobson.
5: Wow.
3: So,
4: Righting a wrong. We did for a little bit put Shane and Sydney yeah. Water under the microscope for yes. the ads they were running, but nice to see that we're all having a laugh about it and they've provided us with some merch.
3: Yeah, they said that they've sent in some quality hats signed by Turn It Off Bob himself. I couldn't remember his actual character name, Shane's name, but I wouldn't say quality. I think they've overstretched there. It's certainly not the lowest form. There's no Velcro, of course. They put that in brackets, but that's just a plain, very plain blue hat. White piping on the brim.
4: I don't like that. I know promotional hat companies give you the option of changing the brim piping, but anytime you see a different piping on the brim of a cap, you know it's promotional or a sports team.
3: Yep.
4: And I just don't think that's what people want to wear day to day. Still,
3: buckle clasp at the back.
4: Well, we use a buckle on the Must Be Nice hats,
3: yep.
4: so you certainly won't find two men more proud of a buckle than us.
3: No. Second one came in from a company called Decked. They're like a cool, funky USA company. Hey, guys.
4: That's a five-piece.
3: We thought we'd send you a hat so you could use it for Chit Chat Champions. Now, we don't actually.
4: Who's their Australian PR? Because they got so close there.
3: Got so close. Good hat.
4: I like that hat. That's good.
3: It's kind of a taupe military kind of green. It's got the same kind of style with a bit of paneling and then just the snapback at the back. Probably the premier hat, I would say, with all due respect.
4: Is that a quick dry material?
3: Yes. With all due respect to Shane Jacobson, just a better hat. If he'd signed this one, that would be the best of both worlds. Finally, Nosferatu.
4: Nosferatu Jim. Jim, there is some deep cuts on today's hats.
3: Yes.
4: Nosferatu Jim, of course, named after my dog.
3: Go back and listen. We can't
4: remember that episode of the pod, but yes, certainly a spot in my heart because Nossy absolutely loves it. Can hear me opening the Nosferatu gin bottle from rooms away, and she'll often run in, pop her head on my lap, look at me the way only Nossy can, and I'll go, oh, go on then. I'll dip my pinky in the gin and let her have a little lick.
3: I think the best another great quality hat. It's the kind of that thin carpety, felty type material.
4: That's good.
3: Which is really nice.
5: But maybe because of how it's been posted, it's almost got an inverted brim.
3: Yeah.
5: Where it's cupping upwards.
3: Yeah, I'm not
4: sure. Very flat, hasn't it?
3: Yeah,
4: that's unlucky for them.
3: So they're the three hats.
4: You'd wear that. Yeah, you don't often see the carpet material in a promotional hat.
3: So there you go. Sydney Water, Nosferatu, or the Decked. Haim, Joe kicks us off today, but Jack... Obviously, we'll do before that. We'll come in with the opener and throw in someone that he hasn't thought of for a while.
6: It's been a while since I've thought
5: about Yahoo Sirius.
3: Oh.
6: Yeah. It's been a while.
5: It really feels like you're a kid trying to kick against Dustin Martin and he smothers you straight away. Why is that so easy?
3: There's a movie out about him.
5: Is there?
3: Zac Efron.
4: About Yahoo Sirius.
3: I know. That's why it's so, I couldn't believe it.
5: There's a movie.
3: Oh, sorry. No, I've gone with Weird Al Yankovic.
5: I
4: like the Australian actor from the early 90s hit Young Einstein. Zac Efron's playing Yahoo. Serious?
3: No.
4: Oh, yeah. Weird Al. We think of Weird Al nonstop. Yeah.
3: Sorry. No. Unfair to smother. 50-meter penalty. You haven't thought of Yahoo. Serious for ages.
4: Right, that's because I was like, wow, the way Andy's acting here.
5: I guess where weird mixes in with Yahoo, differently crazy people.
3: And
5: with,
4: both definitely not appearing on the birth certificate, both first names.
3: And long, crazy hair was and wacky guys.
5: Yes.
3: Yeah, crossover. Yep. But no, well done, Jack. That would pass. Joe.
4: God, I mean, I'm sorry, I'm just still processing the fact that in my head, Zac Efron
5: was starring
4: in
5: a movie.
4: Of all the scripts that he could choose, he decided that he wanted to lend his voice to the Yahoo Serious story.
3: To be honest, I was as surprised that he wanted to do the Weird Al. Like, it's not too big. It's not, Mike, I've got this wrong. What is it? Come in, Mike.
4: Come in, Mike. He explodes outside when there's a fact wrong.
1: It's Daniel Radcliffe.
3: That's who it is. It's not Zac Efron. It's Daniel Radcliffe. Okay. Yeah.
5: Still. I thought Mike was going in to say Daniel Radcliffe is the person that Zac Efron is playing in the movie, and that is a weird person to mix up with.
3: No, Daniel Radcliffe, is playing Weird Al Yankovic.
4: That is so strange that I'm intrigued. To have Harry Potter playing Weird Al.
3: Yes.
4: That's multi-generational.
3: Weird Al had similar glasses. Maybe that's how they cast him. Harry Potter
4: had glasses. Out of respect... to Daniel, I reckon he's got more to bring to the role.
5: Than Zac Efron.
3: No, than just weird glasses. Oh,
4: okay. And weird glasses. Jeez. What a mess. All right.
5: Yeah, it is a mess. Sorry.
4: So, that is several people we have heard of. Let's see if we can find someone that we haven't heard of this
3: year. We're all over the shop. Ahoy to you, mate.
2: Ahoy, captains and cabin boy Jack.
5: Hello, Joe.
3: Nice. Tell us what
2: a long intro that was.
3: It was.
4: Yeah. Right, you're telling us. I mean, so sorry. And good that you represent the listeners there, because everyone's thinking it and you got to voice it.
2: Yes. I was laughing, but there was lots of stuff that I knew already and you didn't really have an idea. Anyway, I'm taking a risk because I'm going to name a comedy duo. So that's two people that Andy might have run across in his celebrity shenanigans on The 100. Mm-hmm. But I'm going to say Scared Weird Little Guys.
4: Scaredies. I've thought of the Umbilical Brothers this year, but I haven't thought of the Scaredies.
3: I think I've thought of Here Tripod.
4: You saw Tripod? Okay. What about Bipod? Just the two of them.
2: I was nearly going to say specifically John Fleming, the tall one from Scared Weird Little Guys.
3: Yeah, you know, he's got it.
4: No, that wouldn't have counted because we wouldn't have. I don't know if I know their names.
3: Yeah.
4: But, well done.
3: Yeah, you got it. Well done.
4: It's clear great for me. Well done.
3: A comedy song, a duo from the late 90s?
4: Yeah. Well, no, I mean, early 2000s, they're still going really strong. Mid-90s to mid-2000s. When Andy and I started doing radio, we liked to try and do some funny songs, and we had one of our early bosses say, guys, drop the funny songs. Unless you're as good as the Scared Weird Little Guys, no one wants to hear it.
3: Yeah.
4: So we thought about them a lot back in the day, because every time we thought of a funny song, we'd go, is it as good as the Scared Weird Little Guys? Because that's the whole
2: They've won an ARIA for the best comedy release as well, which, I mean, you don't have to be anyone to do that. So I thought...
3: Yeah, I think that was before it was very coveted and a hard ARIA to win.
4: After that, it became quite a prestigious award.
3: Yeah. Joe, which hat? Nosferatu, Decked, or a Sydney Water signed by Shane Jacobson?
2: Just going to take the Sydney Water...
4: Wow.
3: Sydney Water.
4: Wow, okay.
3: Well, that is a surprise, but Joe, well done. Thank you, my friend. From Joe to Jim. Ahoy, Jim.
7: Ahoy, boys. How are we?
3: Yeah, good. Tell us someone we haven't thought of for a while.
7: I'm hoping Jumping Jai Tarima.
5: Oh, good one.
4: I have, I'm afraid.
3: Really?
4: Yeah, I was... Steve Hooker came up in a conversation the other day.
3: Yes.
4: And... He Jumping Jai was named in because he was in that same. Was it the same Olympics or are they just both jumping men that represented
3: similar period of jumping?
4: Similar period of jumping.
5: I reckon Steve came after Jai. Jai was 2000, wasn't he?
7: Yeah, Jai was 2000.
4: But more of an example of like here's a track or field event that you don't follow week to week.
3: Yeah,
4: but certainly when the Olympics come around, you're all about it. So I have to say in full faith that Jumping Jai had been mentioned in those conversations.
3: Sorry, Jim. Nice. That's one unlucky to throw in the mix. Very unlucky. Clinton, ahoy to you.
8: Ahoy, Hamish, Andy, number six.
4: Clinton, who have we not thought of this year?
8: Vulcan from the hit show Gladiators.
3: Bad luck.
4: Yep, no, haven't. What do you mean? Where did you think of him?
3: They're bringing Gladiators back.
4: Did you think of Vulcan,
3: or
4: did
3: you think of Gladiators? It's the only person you think of when you think of Vulcan. Like, yeah. And they did a Where Are They Angel Now? Just recently. They've got announced, what, probably like 8 weeks ago, that they are actually returning with Gladiators.
5: Same Gladiators.
3: Not the same Gladiators. They'd be a bit old.
4: Vulcan, not as hard to get around these days.
3: For people who don't know the show we're talking about, it was essentially you had to combat. Everyday people would combat just very, very muscly people.
4: Combat with padded blocks with and stuff. And like, on like gym equipment.
3: Yeah.
4: On like, lots of padded. There's lots of padded.
5: Kind of like Wipeout, but you had to get past somebody as well.
4: That's it. That's true. The obstacles were human.
3: Clinton, will you watch the return of Gladiators?
8: Oh, of course, just to see if they bring back Condor or Blaze or...
4: See, who knows? Wow. Like, we wish you'd said Condor.
3: Yeah, that would have been a tough one for us. Clinton, thank you very much. Joe, ahoy to you.
9: Ahoy, lads.
3: Joe, tell us something we haven't thought of for a while.
9: Former Lord Mayor and all-round good guy, John So.
4: Oh, from Melbourne. That's got to count, Ando, because I haven't thought of John So.
3: No.
4: And we do know him. I mean, there'll be a lot of people listening that didn't know the Lord Mayor of Melbourne, but as Melbourne boys.
3: Yeah, we didn't know him personally.
4: We didn't know him personally, but he had a knack of getting himself in the papers quite a lot for Lord Mayor.
3: Absolutely.
4: John So is my bro, I think, was the campaign for quite a
3: lot. Joe, you've got yourself a cap.
4: I think he's got it.
3: Nosferatu, well done. Nosferatu or the decked cap, which one would you prefer?
9: I'll go the decked cap.
3: Yeah.
4: That's a pretty smart choice.
3: I mean, they're both great. They're both great caps. So you couldn't have gone wrong, mate. Thanks so much for playing. Appreciate it.
9: Cheers, guys. Cheers.
3: Cheers.
4: Good work.
0: We're taking a quick break, but we'll continue this episode of the Hamish and Andy podcast next.
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15: Look at how much milk I've had.
13: Yeah, but you don't have to have that much. Gosh. You just need to soak them. You don't need to have a soup.
15: I've had over a litre of milk.
13: The rest of this show is going to be
15: I've had over a litre of milk.
0: Carrie and Tommy.
13: Only
14: on here.
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2: Jack, you're a board gamer, aren't
3: yes.
2: you? You're a B gamer. Andy, you're a bit of a B gamer.
4: Yeah, I like a board game. Which one's your favourite at the moment?
3: We love Everdell.
4: Everdell? Yeah. I've never heard of that.
2: No. Jack's a board gamer like... that goes to board game shops. He's not a Milton Bradley.
3: No.
2: Like, Jack's not playing Connect Four and Monopoly. He's like...
3: This Jack's is a playing... crowd that actually turns their nose up quite heavily at Monopoly.
2: Yeah. And Jack's playing Settlers of Catan and stuff like that.
3: Yeah. Even that is a bit rudimentary.
2: Oh, too commercial.
4: What is...
3: No. Well, I like Catan, but I haven't played in years now.
4: What's Everdell?
3: Everdell, it's a world building and resource building, so similar to Catan, but you're woodland creatures.
4: Okay.
3: And you might, build the post office in your city, build the courthouse in your city, that sort of thing.
4: Really?
3: Yeah.
4: What's Catan?
2: Are you like a Mr. Tumnus woodland creature, Jack?
3: Well,
2: like
3: you collect actually all your, as many woodland creatures as you can to your city. So you might have the shop.
2: So you're trying to build the best city.
3: Yes.
4: So this is like when they just rebrand another game, but it's woodland creatures instead of humans.
3: No.
2: Mr. Andy.
4: Do you play this with Bianca?
3: Yes.
2: Yeah.
3: Less now that we've had a son, but it's still our favourite when we get some time to ourselves.
4: How many hours back before the kid, how many hours a week were you collecting woodland creatures?
3: Pretty much to, like, if there's anything that we couldn't decide what someone would do, like... the dishes or the laundry.
4: Yeah.
3: Well, all right, let's play Everdell to see who does the
2: 10-hour game should settle it.
4: Hang on. How long does a game take?
3: 45 minutes to an hour.
2: Yeah. Like Catan.
4: So the laundry would sit there and then...
3: Yes. Yeah.
4: You would try so hard. You'd be trying so hard to get out of those chores.
2: For Jack, that's a fine time trade-off.
4: Yes. Yeah.
2: I would say I'm the most board game... I'm the most pro-board game in the
4: household. Just interrupt one more time. Remember when Jack's like, I don't have a lot of time on my hands for the pod to come to the meeting.
2: No, but the thing is, we know he's got a lot of time for board games because people on chess.com keep ratting him out that he's spending like 24 hours a week on chess. He's just moved his habit to the dark web.
4: Yeah.
2: He's still playing a board game.
4: Okay.
2: No, the original board game.
3: We all need leisure time in our life built in.
2: We absolutely do. No one is more of a proponent for that than us.
4: Yes.
2: Arguments here.
4: Yep.
2: I'm pro board game. I'm into board games, but probably not to the Jack level.
4: No.
2: But I'm always. But then I've had a few experiences where you start to play, like Avalon. For people that know it, is basically the TV show Traders is based off. Like that's like kind of like Mafia or Avalon,
3: right.
2: Isn't it, Jack?
4: And Secret.
3: I would love to play Avalon.
2: Secret, the same sort of thing. Yep. Avalon, same sort of thing. There's like good guys and bad guys. You got to figure it out.
3: Yep.
2: But for some reason it's King Arthur themed, but it has no reason to be.
4: Right.
2: You could just be a good guy or a bad guy. So I'm trying to get the family excited about board games, but I've got to bring it in at like a 6 to 9 year old level. And also Zoe has a very low tolerance for learning new things.
4: Right.
2: Like I can't bring in an advanced one like Woodland 2000 or whatever.
4: Creature.
3: Yeah, no, it is steep learning curves, but then you get rewarded once you know the gameplay.
2: That's Zoe's not interested. Yep. The delayed rewards. She's like, teach me now or I'm not interested.
4: Yeah.
2: How's this though? So the other day Magic Mike, good friend of the show, the show's favorite magician.
4: Yep.
2: He's also a fan of board games, and we were talking about board games, and he was like, oh, there's a good one called Herd Mentality. Very easy for the kids. All you're going to do is basically everyone gets like a pad, and you have to write down. So it might be like, name a famous robot.
4: Mm-hmm.
2: And then you have to write down what you think the most common answer would be.
4: Okay.
2: So it's kind of like, it's Family Feud, basically. Yeah. You're basically
4: or pointless,
2: trying to get the,
4: I think. Wasn't that
2: or pointless. So you're trying to write down the most common answer, and if you're part of the group that said the most common answer, you get a point.
4: Okay.
2: So, I'm like, we can handle that. Yep. Like, that's a good extended family board game. Now, this is an ad, I suppose, in some ways for Herd Mentality, but this is where it becomes not an ad for it.
4: Mm.
2: Jack, what is the most, and Ando, what is the most important and coveted thing in any board game?
4: The rules.
2: The pad.
4: Oh, yes.
2: The pad that it comes with.
4: Mm.
2: Like, Scattergories is a big one where it's like, don't waste the pad.
3: Don't waste the amount of sheets you got.
2: Yeah. Because you know if you run out of the Scattergories pad, you're never playing Scattergories again. Yeah. No one's reordering the pad. No. Like, you know how they go in the back, hey, you run out of the pad, go to the website, log on, you're like, no one's doing that. You are only playing the game for as long as the pad lasts. Mm-hmm. Okay. Like, the scraps that you end up playing on, like, you know, everyone's like, double side the pad, don't use a fresh page.
4: My dad will rule lines, and I do the same now, down the middle to split to it double up the pad. So
2: you don't need all that space. No. Don't waste the friggin' pad. Yeah. And the arrogance, like, when you're playing with someone, it's not from the household, where they just tear off a new page of the pad.
4: Oh.
2: Like, whoa. It's like someone tearing off your grandma's plastic covering on the sofa.
4: Yes.
2: And just going, I'll just sit on the cushion. It's like, no, don't do that. I open up her mentality after hyping the game up.
4: Hmm.
2: No pad.
3: What do you mean? Provide your own.
2: No. They're just, the box had been packed without one. They just made a mistake at the factory. Because I'd played it with Mike, and there's an official pad.
3: Oh, I hate
2: and
3: that.
2: And there was no pad. And I just was like, oh, my God, this, you can't. Do this. Mm. I can't explain the letdown to the people. Mm. And then I'm rushing around trying to get post-it notes and everyone's always like, why isn't there a pad? there is a pad. It just doesn't appear somehow to have been included in this sealed box. This was a sealed copy of the game.
4: Oh no.
2: I can't vouch this game enough. It's really good fun. Let's get into it. So it's like post-it notes. Well, what are we meant to do? Like, I was like, oh no. This was meant to be so easy. I had an idea. Off the back of this, right? Would we ever release the Hamish and Andy board game?
3: Oh my God.
2: Okay.

0: Whatever it is, and it could even just be this, right?
1: My point is, though, if the hand it over to Jack thing is suddenly you're collecting and doing all these weird things, it just takes
0: could be too elite. Yeah. Well, that's what I mean. He pitches it back to us. We can dumb it down a bit for the average player, you know, because it could be stuff like, you know, an SP competition or whatever, like as the chance, like the community chest. Or, right, what if we release Hamish and Andy the board game and you open it up and it's just a selection of multi-use pads for other games? So there is almost no game, but it's an excuse to get a box of backup pads in your house that would fit most games that require writing down an answer. So by buying someone the Hamish and Andy...
2: Because you said it's almost not a game, but it's not a game.
1: It's not a game. Certainly not.
0: Or we include a very, very small token game.
1: Coin flipping game.
0: But most... Yeah. There's like two small cups and a ball. And it's like, see if you can move the ball from cup to cup. Congratulations, you finished the game. Now please enjoy the pads.
1: My worry is that we're saying no one will replace the pad, which you can just do off the back of a board game.
0: But you wouldn't You wouldn't do that for one pad, but you might buy... Can you imagine someone's delight if you got given for Christmas, you open up a box and you're like, oh my God, it's backup pads.
2: Yeah, but it's got to match your games.
0: But we make them, like, generic enough pads. So there's big ones, small ones, rule.
2: No, every game has its own, like, scoring column.
0: Jack, we pick the 8 most popular formats and we do a selection of pads. So you're getting a box full of backup pads.
1: I feel like it's a stationary replenishment is what we're offering.
0: We are. It's not disguised as a board
1: that
0: game.
1: Exciting. Stationary replenishment.
0: All right, what about this? Board game. Fine.
1: I did like
0: that. We go back to the original idea and we make Hamish and Andy the board game. But if there's pads involved,
2: it's huge.
0: I'm not doing this unless you get more pads in our game than any other board game on the market.
1: No, there'll be a pad surplus for
0: like
1: sure.
0: Like a wafer thin board
1: and
0: the whole thing's pads. It's like thousands of pads.
1: Done.
0: That's our competitive advantage. And whatever the gameplay is, Jack, you're in charge of coming up with some ideas to make it good.
2: I would love that. Yeah.
0: But what I bring to the table is we promise you will never have the feeling of running out of the paper.
1: Done.
0: That's our edge.
1: Hey, to close out today, we talked about it last week, and we've probably been avoiding talking about it again because we're at a loss, aren't we?
0: Oh, yeah.
1: We're at a loss.
0: And no one expected this spanner in the works to be thrown. No one expected this fake chicken to be thrown amongst the crocodiles. Mm. Confusing if you're a crocodile and a fake chicken gets thrown in.
1: Yes.
0: What is this? This is not what we're used to. Mm. For the croc wars that are happening in the north, that were happening in Darwin, we've been following all year. Original croc jumping tours, spectacular croc jumping tours. As you probably heard on last week's show, for the vast majority of people that are listening in order, out of nowhere and unrelated to us, for their own reasons, the original croc jumping tours has decided to close down. Mm. After 38 years of operation, they're shutting on October the 31st. Why is this relevant to us? Well, as you also might have heard, we booked flights to Darwin and we'd taken the whole team up. And again, this isn't top priority, but it is a factor. We've booked a sunset jet ski cruise, or we're interested in booking one, and just a bunch of other fun stuff in Darwin we're excited to do. Anyway, that's not the priority. Just mention it just because it's a fun thing to think about.
1: Yes.
0: Anyway, we're off on a peace mission to bring these two warring companies together.
1: Enough of the silliness.
0: Yeah. That was the main focus. Enough of the silliness. Come on, guys. Yeah. It's been decades of hijinks, but now let's all, you know, wouldn't this be fun? And the peace process was looking good. We're going to sit down and put the feuding aside, look at working together in the future, and hopefully exchange one compliment per side. That now, well, you know, life doesn't work out the way you plan. No one was expecting Tony to shut down original croc jumping tours entirely because of a dispute he's having with the government and some demands they haven't met.
1: So it leads
0: looks
1: up,
0: like that's happening.
1: Looks up to the situation, and we've had to think about it. And we're still going to go up.
2: Yay.
0: Jack wants the tour. Jack wants the jet skis.
1: And what we'll do up there, we don't know. Will we be able to crowbar some kind of peace talks in and claim a triumph? Probably.
0: It's not a crowbar, though, Ando. No. Look, let me ask you this.
1: Okay.
0: If we go, like, just answer yes or no to this.
1: Sure.
0: Hamish and Andy and Jack went to Darwin, where for decades there has been a rival.

0: rivalry between two small businesses. Mm-hmm. There was hijinks. There was some tricks played on each other.
1: Yes.
0: And just a general air of rivalry.
1: Yes.
0: So much so that one wouldn't go one side of the bridge, one wouldn't go the other side of the bridge.
1: Yes.
0: When Hamish, Andy and Jack came home, that was all over.
2: There was never a shenanigan or trick played ever again.
0: And there was peace.
1: That's great. That'll be the headline.
0: And that begins the spin. Because I also think the timing on this couldn't be worse. When are we scheduled to go? Like the weekend of the 4th or something?
1: Yeah, the 4th.
0: So we're scheduled to go that weekend to Darwin. Tony's come out and gone, I'm closing the business 31st. Again, nothing to do with us, but boy, oh boy, the timing couldn't be worse.
1: Convenient, Tony.
0: If we had been there a week earlier, like we can't go because we've got stuff on with families and stuff. If we'd have gone a week earlier,
1: yes,
0: we could have got the peace deal.
1: Yeah, done, and then he could close.
0: Like absolute buzzer beater.
1: Yes.
0: Just to be like, do you agree to peace between the businesses? He'd be like, yeah, mate, I'm closing on Sunday, so I don't care. I'd be like, yeah, but for the next, do you agree?
1: Yes.
0: For the next four days or whatever.
1: Yeah.
0: Peace. Yeah, sure. Four days of peace, no worries.
1: Let's still try and meet.
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0: 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You really can have it all. Take the guilty splash.
1: 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The new iPhone 18.
0: Or risk it for the mystery cash.
1: I just want to get it.
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15: because hit 100.3.
16: Haim, I wanted to kick off today's show because a little while ago we started the Fill the Gap initiative. I found my old denture, the left front incisor tooth.
17: And is that what the front teeth are?
16: Hmm.
17: Are they the incisors?
16: I think so, right. Yeah.
17: We don't want to take away the hardest part of Mike's job if he wants to do incisors, canines and molars for another episode. There we go, Mike. I might just put a timesheet in there for half a day's work. Because I thought of three things that related to each other.
16: And Haim, similar to mullets for monies for mates, when we've come across in our lives a bodily art. Yep. I suppose it is a bodily item that it's we feel is no longer useful to us personally. Mm-hmm. We think we try to give it on some kind of initiative.
17: But not just any old body item, Ando. No. This actually isn't a body item. It's a fake body item of yours. Mine was my real hair. My real mullet that we shaved off and stuck to a swimming cap that hopefully hid the scalp and you could put the mullet on your head and it would look like you had a real mullet.
16: Mm.
17: That, in this day and age of identity theft, that's a much higher risk for me to farm out so much of my DNA. But, Ando, you're safe here because this is a plastic tooth.
16: That's true.
17: It just fits your mouth perfectly.
16: But we did offer it as part of the Fill the Gap initiative as well. So many people have written in with missing a tooth, and so I've just got a few of the selects to run by you today.
11: The Fill the Gap initiative. If you're missing a front left tooth, the number 9 central incisor, or find yourself missing a front left tooth, the number 9 central incisor, we'll fill the gap. The gap between the original and your replacement, and the gap in your face.
16: So, Ham,
17: so many gaps out there, Ando. Yeah. How are the emails coming in are unbelievable.
16: Thank you for the accompanying photos as well, everybody. That really gave me a chuckle. We'll put them up at hamishandy.com. This is from Holly in the US.
17: We might put them up.
15: Also, what if people are just trusting that photo
17: it's
15: with
17: anonymous,
15: you?
17: Yeah.
15: Oh, like, hello, this is me with a gap tooth that I'm shy about and I want to fill. And then you're saying,
17: I haven't smiled for 20 years.
15: We'll put that on social media.
17: Well, there's only one way to get over the fear. Yeah, we might put it up. Because I was just thinking, if I was listening to this and I didn't have a gap, how excited am I to see gaps on people I don't know? I don't know if it's...
16: Hey.
17: If it's a rush to the phone to check the gram.
16: I beg to differ.
17: Now I hope all the comments for anything we put up this week are flooded with, yeah, this is great, but where's the gap?
18: Where's the teeth?
17: We want to see the holes.
16: Holly in the United States, perfect timing for the Fill the Gap initiative. Here's this. I still have a baby tooth and I'm 34 years old.
17: Wow. Oh, wow. That's time to come out.
16: It does not have an adult tooth pushing it out.
17: So it just never left?
16: Never left. It's getting infected, needs extraction.
17: Right.
16: I'd like to save some costs on the procedure. Just knock that out rather than replace it. Just put Andy's tooth in there.
17: And it's such a front, it's that same tooth. So she has a baby front tooth.
15: It's a strange thing, isn't it? And now I do want to go to Instagram and see the photo. You're right.
17: Yeah, take it back. I did say we might. And it's firming up.
16: It's firming up. This is from Jacob. He's in Australia. I believe I'm the perfect candidate for the Fill the Gap and also the mullet. So he wants the mullets for Money's for Mates.
17: What's the combo?
16: I lost my two front teeth due to an e-scooter event. You can call it an accident, mate. It's not an event. We're not selling tickets. Event.
17: I think there's a ton of those events going on at the moment. Either see people on e-scooters who've just done away with the helmet theory.
16: Yep.
17: But even so, with the helmet, like, you see people with the softest place piece of hard plastic on their head, like quite often, like over another hat. It's the most token
16: wobbling
17: helmet
16: around
17: of all time.
16: As well.
17: Like you might as well just like, well, I finished a punnet of raspberries and I popped that on my head. Wobbling around like you're absolutely landing on your face if you have an accident.
16: Yes. So an e-scooter event, he lost his three front teeth. He also lost his hair thanks to his father's wonderful genetics.
17: Yeah,
16: so he would like both a great moustache. Both two front teeth are out, but bald.
17: What's your feeling on that, Andrew? Would you be happy? That's obviously a gap you cannot fill unless you put the tooth in sideways. And then, of course, it wouldn't have the depth and you'd have a reverse beaver, which is your two front teeth shorter than the rest, not longer than the rest. So both are bad options.
16: It has kicked you down the list.
17: You're either reducing the gap or it's a reverse beaver.
16: Billy Elwood from New Zealand. Ahoy, gentlemen. You're not going to believe this. We are, because you wrote in. We are. This is just so happened.
17: We're not.
16: I've lost my front left tooth. Hockey-related incident.
17: Okay.
16: My current replacement tooth keeps breaking quite frequently. I think Andy would have got a stronger model back in the day.
17: He did. He went to quite a must-be-nice dentist.
16: Yes. So that's of interest.
17: Keeps breaking.
16: Mm. So that's...
17: Do you remember being offered teeth of various... tensile strength?
16: No, I don't think it wasn't like when, you know, looking at a coffin, you go, this is entry level.
17: And then they did the one like, and we could, of course, oh, no, don't worry about that one. I mean, no one's strong enough to take that one. Oh, no, no, let me have a look. No, it's made from Wolverine claws.
16: Hey, and this is from Theo. He said, ahoy, fellas, I got a tooth knocked out 4 years ago.
17: Still out.
16: After two failed implants, I'm still missing the tooth. It's not the front left, but I feel like it'll fit just fine.
17: This is great. This is the equivalent of like, hey, do you have these in a US 12? No, we have a women's 7. All right, I'll take those.
16: I do like this shoe. Yeah, as you can see, I already have a mullet, but would happily try the other one.
17: And double mullet,
16: yeah,
17: and your tooth. Well, that seems like a good candidate. Is it? Do you know which tooth it is? Is it the front right, or is it just not even one of the incisors?
16: Just alongside the front. So I'm not sure what that's called.
17: Are they your eye teeth or your canines? One of those.
16: Yeah. Okay. That's
17: again. Don't want to steal Mike's job.
16: Yeah.
17: But don't you think that would? I mean, it's not our job to say what looks good, what doesn't. Mm. But I mean, three front teeth in a row would draw the eye.
15: Yeah, I'm not sure. The front tooth is flatter than the others. I feel.
16: Yeah.
17: Well, yeah, they're definitely different shaped teeth. I mean, again, if Channel 9 ever brings out a dental version of the block, I think the judges would be walking through going, something about the three front teeth. It's an interesting way to decorate your mouth. It just draws the eye in a curious way.
16: I'm more of a traditionalist. I like the more classic. This is from Jason King. Ahoy, gents, writing on behalf of my partner, Bonnie. Yeah. She had a horror run with her left front, so it fits the bill for that, and she'd like to fill the gap. She had a face plant after a few sherbets nearly 12 months ago. Haven't been able to get a proper permanent tooth sorted. She has her own denture. They've nicknamed Grant Denture.
17: Very good.
16: Grant doesn't seem to fit all that well. So like Cinderella, maybe you've got the golden chomper and it might just slide perfectly into her mouth. Interesting. This one's interesting as well, Ham, from Gemma.
17: Ace Ventura. What's that, Jack? Silver plus?
15: That's a gold.
16: Gold, great.
17: That's gold, really. Ace Ventura. Yeah. Okay, thank you.
16: This is from Gemma. This is my dad, Tony, the ripe old age of 77. He's contemplating getting braces to close the gap. He's got a really large gap in his two front teeth at the top. We're thinking perhaps he could use Andy's teeth just as a middle tooth. Going back to the three front teeth.
17: Three front teeth is
16: idea.
17: Certainly it's more of an unorthodox way to arrange the teeth. Do you really think he would have a gap that's one tooth wide?
16: Well, you can go to the Instagram. Oh. It's a big gap.
15: Could you turn the tooth on its side?
17: We are putting this up. We're calling it now, baby. We're putting it up.
16: It's a pretty big gap.
17: And you reckon it's one tooth wide? That's outrageous. Think about how wide a tooth is.
16: Yeah.
17: It's that big.
16: Yeah, I reckon it's...
17: Okay, because I do like the idea of braces being involved. Like, let's say someone was missing their front left.
16: Yeah.
17: And they put yours in and the braces were used to squeeze alongside it.
16: Oh, okay. Yeah, that, what you're saying.
17: That's almost like a please Andy, because it'd be like such a perfect fit.
16: Yeah. Final one. Not sure if this one is right for us. This is Lara. From Australia, she says, boys, this is my daughter, Scout. She's need of any teeth and is also bald now. I think she's just a bit younger, baby. Just a baby.
17: I'd be nervous just for a choking hazard situation too.
16: They were my favourites out of probably 50, I would say, Jack.
15: Yep. And remind me, what do they have the tooth for a week, a month? How long do they get it for?
16: We didn't discuss. Oh, we might have.
17: Well, I think because obviously, like, next show, as we plan, will be in Darwin.
16: Yeah.
17: We'll be from Darwin. We're going on the weekend. It will be a lot of Darwin content. And we still do want to take Andy's tooth.
16: That's right.
17: Initially, the tooth was going to live up there, but I think we just want to take the tooth, put it on a necklace around a crocodile's neck so that we have the world first reverse image of a crocodile wearing a human tooth necklace.
16: Opposed to a human wearing a croc tooth necklace.
17: Which, by the way, we're all definitely getting.
16: Yep.
17: Agreed?
16: Yeah,
17: so agreed. We can all wear it in the photo?
16: Yes, yes.
17: After we bring it back, because the croc won't want to keep it.
16: No.
17: I mean, he will, because he'll be like, oh, look, you know, being a crocodile is all about showing that you're an alpha and getting a mate, and this will really help me or make me look very attractive. But we're like, mate, sorry, we're interfering with nature. You have to do that on your own.
16: Yeah.
17: We can't be seen assisting you dominating your patch of the river.
16: Mm-hmm.
17: So we have to take the tooth back from him.
16: We might give him a nice little spray of Andy by Hamish.
17: We're like, we can help you out for this week, but then you are on your own. And then it will be up for grabs. Then so one of these people will get the tooth.
16: Who
17: do you like? And I mean, it is your tooth. I liked the... I can't remember her name, but the guy that wrote him for his girlfriend.
16: Bonnie. Yeah.
17: I also like the guy whose tooth had been snapping a lot. I felt like he could be a good candidate.
16: Both good candidates, both front left incisors, so both actually the actual tooth required. I think...
17: Oh, sorry, the last one. Do we throw the roughie in and go send it to the guy where it's the tooth next to his two front teeth?
16: Yep.
17: So we could... I mean, is it just me or is there excitement there to see if three front teeth works?
16: Yeah,
17: as
16: a
17: concept?
16: Yeah,
17: I thought about that. If it doesn't fit, he's got to send it back and then it goes to one of the other two.
16: Yeah, yeah. That's great. And don't be like one of Cinderella's sisters going, oh, no, I'm pretty sure it fits.
17: We
16: will know.
17: Look at that. Right. That does not fit, Catherine. Not the one.
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3: Ahoy to me Orinoco, Hamish.
4: Ahoy, Jimmy and Ori, I'll knock her.
3: It. Ahoy to me slender snouted, Jack.
5: Okay. Which I would be happy to be because I've got quite a big snout in real life.
4: Quite a slender one. Yes.
5: It is actually a bit pointy.
4: It is. It's not a wide nose.
3: As another large nosed man, Jack, I too would look. If we were both going in for a 2-for-1 nose up, we would opt for a slender snout. If that was in the catalogue, I would
4: think. I don't think mine's too small, but I was going to say I'd take a piece of yours and could I pop it in mine? I wouldn't
3: Any
4: do
3: thoughts,
4: that.
3: Guys? Do you want me to add what I am?
4: Yeah. Sorry, we're a breed of something. Could be terriers. Let's see.
3: Salt water.
4: Oh, Crocs.
3: We are breeds of Crocs.
4: Yes, Crocs.
3: Haim, you're from Colombia and Venezuela, the Orinoco.
4: That's a good trivia question because I kind of thought Crocs were only in Australia.
3: And you are found in Western Central Africa, the slender snouted Jacko. Salt water, of course, Northern Australia. And we're going to be heading there. Soon enough.
4: Maybe, are we the only country with salties? That's what I might be thinking of.
3: I think, good question. Don't know.
4: Slender nose, I don't think a slender nose could handle the power of salt water. I think
5: it's going to filter it properly.
4: I think it'll get too clogged up with salt in no time. Be like when they leave the salt out at cafes and it gets humid and it gets all clogged up. You'd have to put rice in your nose. Ando, of course we're deep in settling or bringing peace to the north.
3: Yeah.
4: The other day, I came across another original battle.
3: Oh, I love this.
4: Another product using original to perhaps ward off, you know, competitors. Mm-hmm. And it is a good trick in the game. Like Arnott's Biscuits.
3: Yeah.
4: Their slogan is accept no substitutes, I think, or something like that.
3: And they're called Arnott's Originals.
4: That's right. They go hard on it, don't they?
3: Really
4: they
3: go
4: very hard in the biscuit world.
3: Yeah.
4: Because... Again, I'm making this up and just suspecting, but you get the feeling that they were first to the biscuit game?
3: Yes. Well, first of those style of biscuits.
4: And then as soon as you make one, you go, these are easy. These are easy to make and people love them.
3: Yeah.
4: Guys, someone's going to do this. Like we have to think of a way to ward off, you know, people love biscuits. And they don't love us. They love the biscuits.
3: Yep.
4: So if someone else comes along and they make these for someone else, it's cheaper. I think our biscuit fans will go there. Like, they don't love us personally.
3: Yes.
4: They just like a sugary, hard-baked treat with their cup of tea. And I guess to some extent that's worked. Arnott's is a big company. They've defended the turf well.
3: Yep.
4: Would you say?
3: I agree. And I think by putting original on something, it feels more trusted. I don't know why.
4: Yep. Oh, because they're saying, well, we wouldn't have stuck around this long.
3: Yep.
4: And we you did. Know, if you went into a store and it was like, you know, butternut biscuits, first ever packet.
3: Yeah.
4: I don't know if I want those.
3: Yes.
4: I think I'd like to see them get some runs on the board before I eat their first ever packet of biscuits.
3: But
4: fingers crossed. Hope you love them. Hoping to be around for some time.
3: You're right. If they've been around for 40 years, they know what they're doing by now. But also, I think what the original helps you out is to say, we did the research and development. We know at its core what it is.
4: Yep.
3: We're not trying to reverse engineer a biscuit. We know what made it a biscuit to begin with in the right order. And I think
4: everyone's trying to copy us.
3: Yeah,
4: that's good. That is true. So, I mean, people bloody love biscuits. Here's the other original company, Sea Monkeys.
3: Oh.
4: Did you have Sea Monkeys
3: no,
4: as a kid?
3: No, I never had them.
5: Yes. Very uneventful.
3: They're like a little...
4: That's the right way to describe
3: sea
4: monkeys.
3: They're like a little bacteria or something.
4: I think they're sea lice. I think they're a tiny shrimp.
5: Yeah. But
4: they are a living organism.
5: Yeah. But on the ads and on the packaging, they look like these big underwater lizard dragons.
3: Yeah.
5: That are having
4: well, no, they're, yeah, they're not many armed, hilarious, jovial, pink creatures of the sea who are wearing crowns and waistcoats and tickling each other and having fun in their kingdom.
3: Right.
4: That's how sea monkeys are advertised on the box.
3: Mm-hmm.
4: And I would have thought, like, in this day and age, you know, when, like, even the most ridiculous disclaimers are on ads and stuff, like, you see, like, an ad where it's like a house blows up and they have to put in small print, like, oh, don't blow up your house. Like, you have to cover everything in ads these days. At no point, and I scoured it. So Rudy was given a pack of sea monkeys from a birthday party. Nowhere on the box does it go, by the way, the sea monkeys aren't these things, these pink animals. So it literally just says, these are sea monkeys. This is what you buy. I'm so really surprised someone hasn't sued him.
5: Yeah.
4: Like, it literally at no point goes, by the way, this is just a cartoon that has nothing to do with what you bought.
5: And because one by one, every kid will be disappointed by sea monkeys.
4: Rudy asked, do we feed them bananas? it's this little, it's this tiny tub of water that you put powder in, which is the sea lice eggs.
5: And then what happens?
4: So you meant to wait a week.
5: Yeah.
4: And like, this is no one. I reckon I would be so surprised to find it if anyone's kept sea monkeys alive for longer than 14 days, if at all.
5: And how big do they grow? They're tiny.
4: They're like wiggling around. They're kind of like, you know, you can see movement in there, but they're like fleas.
5: Like tiny worms.
4: Well, it's sort of like saying a dust mite or something.
5: No, even a worm is way too generous for what it is. No, way too generous.
4: You're way too big. Like, think the size of eye poo in the morning and a small fleck. Yeah. Such a small fleck you wouldn't even bother telling your friend they have it in their eye.
5: Right. you see it in the water and you just think it's part of, like, imperfections in the water.
1: Right.
4: You have to look so closely to go, that is moving. No, they're not any. I can't stress this enough. They're the worst things in the world. They're a speck of dust. Okay. They're a speck of dust that if you watch for a long time, you will see that it is moving in a way slightly different than gravity or the tide of the water. Yeah. And you go, okay, that thing's moving independently.
5: Okay.
4: That's as good as it gets. Mm-hmm. They are not, it's not a kingdom of aquatic beasts.
5: Okay.
4: As advertised.
5: Yeah.
4: Yeah. Like, Root genuinely is furious with the sea monkey situation in her bedroom. But sea monkies are onto an absolute belter here because they're selling you dust in a plastic container and a little plastic castle. And then a week later, you're meant to put in the extra food. And there's all these rules like, you might not have, you make sure it's got this amount of sunlight and make sure the water's right. But all just lots of ass covering for, you can't get us for the fact that these things aren't going to be exciting and alive. And then, of course, like every kid that's been given sea monkeys, the parents get the blame because you're setting it up. Yeah. And then Rudy's like, where are they? Why are they dead? You didn't feed them properly. Honey, they're the worst things in the world. And then the sea monkey people know this. They're just selling you a complete fantasy. Yep. And they're claiming the original. Because someone's definitely tried to get in on the sea monkey game and gone, you know, we're spectacular sea monkeys or we're the newest sea monkeys. And sea monkeys have pushed them back out and gone, no, we're original.
5: So,
4: they are the original sea monkeys. That's the.
5: And it would be interesting to see if a competitor came along with sea monkeys and used the name, even used the cartoon characters and the king and the queen of the sea monkey world. Yep. And then the original tried to sue him and go, well, but these aren't real. What are you suing? Show me the king and the queen of the sea monkey world.
4: Bring him in. We want him in court. we should do it just to smoke these bastards out.
1: Guys, I'm not sure if you saw these on your side of the fence, Ham, but I saw a few alert listeners bring me to the attention of something that was just so magnificent. Sometimes you have a great ally of the show.
4: Yep.
1: When we love all the listeners, don't get us wrong.
4: Very much
1: so. There's some soldiers that rise to the top and do something extra brilliant on behalf of the show, the People Show. And today's candidate for that medal.
4: Boy, a medal presentation.
1: Is the Channel 7 Brisbane weatherman. His name's Tony.
4: Yep.
1: And on the 4:50 bulletin, 4:50 p.m., so that's getting close to prime time.
4: I'd still be at work, but yep.
1: He decided to weave into his weather report as many Hamish and Andy references as you could imagine.
4: Did he really? Could this be a coincidence?
1: Have a listen, see whether you think it's a coincidence.
4: Okay.
2: Good afternoon, Ahoy Queensland. You're watching 7 News. Checking the weather now, and off the back of the mandated break over the weekend, it started warming up today. Let's go back to the beginning and see what's driving our weather, and a high just offshore here is weaseling a little bit further away today, while an inland trough digs in over western Queensland and pushes hot air in ahead of it. Tomorrow, that trough moves across with gusto, and with a bit of power, moves that dome of hottest air with it across Queensland. The high offshore will peter out. Oh. Around the capitals tomorrow, cool with showers in Melbourne and Hobart, and a different story in Darwin, up to 35 degrees. Maybe you're headed up for a croc jumping tour. For northern Queensland, Mount Isa pushes up to 39 degrees. I hope your air conditioner is easy to use. It must be nice living in Mackay tomorrow, though. Sunshine and 29. Brilliant. Over southern districts, fire dangers worsen. Extreme for the Darling Downs. To all of our firefighters, take a bow. A big thanks for using your special skills to keep us safe. It'll be another tricky day ahead. Roma, 39 degrees. A warm evening if you're out trick-or-treating for Halloween. My favourites back in the day, a bit of Toblerone, maybe some Maltesers. Good luck. And for surfers, the swell is dropping down to a better size for the common man. Kendall, about 2 foot.
6: Tony, thank you. I'm with you. Toblerone, a bit spiky, but definitely the best.
5: Oh, that is brilliant.
4: That is unbelievable. And they ended on a split 2 foot Tony. Because he's gone, the swell's down to 2 foot, and she's coming with Tony. I'm with you. That is a elite.
5: Incredible, wasn't it?
4: That's elite.
5: So we don't have a medal, but I feel like we need to make one up. That's a token of no value heading Tony's way.
4: I mean,
5: it's got to be better than that, doesn't it?
4: It's got to be a coin for both of them, doesn't it?
5: Yeah, I think so.
4: It just has to be a coin.
5: Just so for people who are overseas listening. Brisbane's a massive city. Like, this isn't a regional town.
4: This wasn't a guy trying out on community TV.
5: Seven is the most one of the most prominent networks. So,
7: but I would say for people who aren't aware of the podcast, he got away with it. Yeah. Nothing seemed forced.
4: It was actually beautiful language. Yeah. I think that they would have got people writing in to Channel 7, Brizzy going, look, I don't know what got into Tony, but I love his new vocab, and I hope he keeps using it because I want to hear words like gusto. I want to hear hot fronts that have dug in. I want to hear Peter outs. I want to hear Maltese's references. Finally, someone's saying it how we talk.
5: Yep. Tony, take a bow, whether it's deep like Hamish's or pretty substandard like mine. We really appreciate you, bud.
4: My God.
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2: And Halloween just been and gone.
3: Yes. You guys do Halloween.
2: We love Halloween.
3: I've never done it.
2: Yeah, do it. It's good.
3: Not even as a kid. No.
2: You've never trick-or-treated?
3: No.
4: Wow.
3: And the only memory
2: Mate,
3: of
2: if
3: it,
2: I'd have known, we would have got you out there. Yeah. Well, what would you have gone as?
3: The only memory I have of it was Dad giving out sultanas.
2: Yes, the famous incident.
3: Yes, I think I've mentioned this before. Sultanas, packets of sultanas instead of chocolate.
2: Mm-hmm. Yeah.
3: And gave it to two or three guys from up the road, three doors up, the Thomas boys.
2: Yep, good name.
3: And we were all around the kitchen table. And we heard a little bit of a kerfuffle, which was them removing the flywire screen from outside the window of our kitchen table and then throwing all the sultanas through at the family. So they've gone for more
2: message.
3: Of a trick.
2: Well, more of a protest, wasn't it? I mean, they are just rejecting the notion of that as a treat.
3: Mm-hmm.
2: To some people, like at the zoo, I think when it's like a gorilla's birthday, they give them like dried fruits and stuff like that. Like that's a treat outside of their normal diet. But I think, yeah, Halloween kids are more after
3: candy.
2: Something packs more of a punch than dried fruit.
3: Yes.
2: So even maybe if you're in a family that's a very, very zero sugar family, sultanas would be a wonderful treat.
3: I don't think we even were. I think it was just more just.
2: No, because this was the 80s. Like mostly it was a thing you'd heard about that Americans do back then. Like we only got into Halloween as kids because our neighbors were from America originally.
3: That's
2: and
3: exactly.
2: And they were like, we're going to do it. And we're like, oh, right. So what do you do? Like, who do you want to be? I remember going as Indiana Jones, which was me in my school uniform with Dad's a Kubera. So I'm in my little black tracksuit and some rope that I just got from the garage just to go, yeah, that's my whip.
3: Yep.
2: And then going, anyway, and then people being like, oh, sure. Well, we have choc chip muesli bars. We're like, yeah, we'll take it. And it was like bright sunshine because it was about like 4 in the afternoon. It was just something to do after school. But anyway, things have changed now. Not actually what I want to talk about, but Halloween, we went. The kids love it, obviously, for obvious reasons.
3: Free candy.
2: I try to go pretty hard on the guys. Yep, we can decorate the house. No spiders.
3: Yeah.
2: I don't like the fake spiders because I'm severely arachnophobic. Mm-hmm. This, of course, is a big mistake because it just is an absolute green light for fake spiders galore. So I find it quite a terrifying few weeks.

0: people in your street doing it, or?
1: Yeah, yeah, it's not uncommon in the neighborhood. I'd say, you know, one in 10 houses does it.
2: Okay.
1: But it's probably just all the houses with kids about our age. I forget that it's out there, and we've got a, like a gate. And so you walk through the gate, and especially early morning, the first few days you've done it, like we have a zombie hanging off the gate, and I absolutely shit myself if it's like, we've been, sometimes I'm leaving the house very, very early, like at 6 o'clock.
0: Yeah.
1: So you're just sort of waking up and this body drags in front of you. Like, oh my God. And also this, and I try and collect all the spiders up from around the house and chuck them out. But then I forget that I've thrown the fake ones. Yeah. Then I forget that I've thrown them in the bin. So then the next time you go to put a banana peel in the bin or something, you're like, oh, there's a tarantula in there. So here's what I wanted to talk about.
2: Mm-hmm.
1: There's a lot of supernatural stuff that happens around Halloween. Mm-hmm. Like there's a lot of, you know, people dress up as different supernatural figures. I have done some research. Would you guys be interested in playing Hamish's super, there's a reason for this, but I'll tell you in a sec. Hamish's supernatural quiz. Or I'll quiz you about different supernatural beings and we'll see who knows the most about the supernatural.
2: Sure.
1: Interested?
2: Yeah. Yes.
1: Okay, great. Okay, commence.
3: Supernatural quiz.
1: Andy.
2: Yes.
1: Which mythical creature subsists by feeding on the vital essence of the living, specifically blood. And in European folklore, they were undead creatures that often visited loved ones at night and bit them.
2: Vampires.
1: Andy, correct. Well done. You had one supernatural point.
2: Okay.
1: Jack, which animal in folklore was an individual who can shapeshift into another thing specifically on a full moon?
2: Werewolf.
1: Interesting. Pause the game.
2: Okay.
1: I have a confession to make. The game was a scam. The game was a ruse, Ando, because somebody wrote in during the week, okay, and they had a question. They said, in episode 168 of the podcast,
2: okay,
1: which is quite a while ago, this came in from Arya. Says, ahoy, gentlemen. I'm listening from the start.
2: Mm-hmm. Thank you.
1: I'd like a query about number six I'd like resolved. Just finished listening to episode 168, and in the first 2 minutes of the episode, you guys are talking about board games. You talk about werewolves. I swear Jack is saying werewolf, not werewolf. Is he doing a bit, or is this how he says werewolf? Now, Jack, I have to say, from what I just heard, you did say werewolf. Do you think, now, I mean, I know this is petty, but we will go to any lengths to launch an inquiry if we're asked by the listeners.
4: You've lost the L and you're doing double OF.
2: If I was to spell it on a piece of paper, I would
1: know
2: that there's an L in there.
4: Okay.
2: If I'm saying werewolf, I'm not doing a bit. It's just maybe I'm speaking so fast trying to get the words out that I'm just skipping over the L.
1: Right. I just wanted to check, and we have an obligation. I mean, if people email in and they want investigations, I think it's our job to launch one, usually under the ruse of something else.
2: Yes.
1: So we had, I mean.
2: It was a long ruse, wasn't it?
1: Well, we got distracted talking about Halloween, but it was meant to be quite a short supernatural quiz, just happens to fall in the week of Halloween. Now, the ruse worked.
2: Yeah,
1: because he did say werewolf.
4: And we got him in the trap.
1: This is the original episode from 168, just in case you're not sure. This is the bit where I was
4: how many years ago is this, two?
1: Oh, it'll be a fair while. Yeah. This is the original case study. 168,
4: 1 year ago.
1: Okay. Yep.
2: The game is called Ultimate Werewolf.
1: Okay.
2: One person in the group becomes the werewolf and we have to try to find it. It's a bit like Mafia. You have to try to find out who the werewolf is.
4: Yeah, there's a lot of wolf, isn't there? There's not much wolf.
1: There was maybe a hint of ill in the last one. This is the three werewolves montage together.
2: Werewolf. It actually does sound like wolf, doesn't it?
4: Yeah.
1: This is them slowed down by 50%.
4: Right.
2: Werewolf.
4: Yeah, you don't hear any L, do you?
1: Now, if it was a bit, this is absolutely your moment to go, guys, I've been doing my own bit where I've been dropping L's out of words and I've been waiting for someone to notice.
4: Is it a bit?
2: This is not a bit, no.
1: Not a bit.
2: I'm hearing this for the first time.

0: Gotcha. Just sort of bring it up. Out of an obligation to Arya, it's we obviously all have speech impediments too, so we won't be getting witch hunts about pronunciations. No. I just
1: you know
0: to
1: this
0: check.
1: Is this is coming back to me. I've got now a memory of my grandma trying to teach me the difference between saying the word lion, like the animal, and line, like a something you would draw with a pen. Yes. And I couldn't understand the difference. And she was like, no, say lion. And I was like, lion. And I'm just I'm just having a flashback of that now.
2: Well, the flashback for me was when Hawks came to the show and said, I've got an idea for a great new segment. Can you call me? Can you call me? And I said, what is it? He says, it's career. Courier. He goes, I'll say one and you've got to let me know whether I'm saying courier or career. And I said, that's pretty clear.
1: Yeah, I never remember playing this game.
0: No, I think we sort of shut it down because we acknowledged that those three words sound similar. But I don't know if we saw the longevity in how to go, well, it's Thursday, which means we are playing courier. And yeah, we might bring back Werewolf at a later date. But I hope you're satisfied.
2: Do you reckon you'll try and change?
1: No, because at this stage, why try to
2: always try and better yourself?
1: No.
0: But also, it might have been since you were a little kid that you say it in a cute way and you just never got corrected. That's possible too.
1: Yes, and I also remember you guys said I say mirror wrong, and I just.
0: Who?
1: Mirror, like a mirror, mirror on the wall.
2: Oh, that's worse than the wall.
0: Here's this episode. Like M-E-R-R-A.
1: Yeah, but to me, it's mirror, like M-I-R-R-O-R. It doesn't sound that different to me, but...
0: Interesting.
2: We know you're colorblind, but you might be vowel blind.
0: Could be a few consonants.
1: Can it just be a different accent, like slightly different. I'm part of a different part of Melbourne from you guys, so maybe it's like a regional dialect.
0: We say werewolf and mirror.
1: That'll be it.
2: Hey, we are heading to Darwin next week. Next week's show will be from Darwin as we try to put to bed the croc wars that have raged for, 40, 50 years.
0: 40, 50 years, and a peace in the north, peace in the north. Hear ye, peace in the north. We come with good wishes for all businesses, all small businesses in the north, and the three of us and the rest of the team, we booked our flights. As we mentioned on last week's show, we booked our flights. We're like, let's do this. Come on, we've been flirting with this all year. Book our flights to Darwin, and then, so just to recap in case anyone's dipping in and out of the episodes, then it came out that the original croc jumping tours in an unrelated maneuver to our activities, before we could bring peace to the region, have decided to cease operations due to a bunch of other logistical factors. Where does this leave the peace process? Don't you need two operational sides to have peace? Yeah, but it's so close. Mm. You know, we're only missing it by a matter of days. Mm. We still think it's still a nice feeling to bring peace, regardless of who's operating what business the next weekend.
2: We got accused on email of forging forth with this for the want of a fun trip to Darwin. Now, that could not be... What?
0: Yeah, no. What? Because of the jet ski tours.
2: That could not be further from...
0: Oh, yeah. Here's me with a wife and two kids. I'm like, oh, let me, you know... Well, I'm just going to go to Darwin just because we're staying at the casino, you know? That's gross. That's gross. you're not the only one crying. I'm crying too because that's a really hurtful thing to say.
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1: Hello?
2: Hi, Daddy.
1: Hi, love. Where's Mummy?
2: We got a flat tyre. She's changing it. She's saying lots of naughty words.
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9: Good morning, I'm Lee Jollo. A man in his 20s has been arrested after a stolen ute allegedly drove on the wrong side of the Bruce Highway and struck several vehicles near Bloomsbury. News Corp reports the Ford Ranger was stolen from Beachmere on October 8 before crashing and rolling near Proserpine with no injuries reported. The state government and local police have welcomed the federal government's disaster recovery funding back down. The Commonwealth will continue to pay for up to 75% rather than proceeding with the proposed 50-50 funding split. Dawson MP Andrew Wilcox says it's a win for the electorate, where cyclones, flooding and severe weather are a reality of life. The Whitsunday region's top businesses and leaders have been recognised at the 2026 Whitsunday Business Awards. More than 200 people attended the sold-out ceremony at Proserpine Entertainment Centre, celebrating excellence across 7 categories. NQ Aerovation and Bowen Rail Company were named winners of the Small and Medium to Large Business of the Year Awards.
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11: Hey there, I'm Lauren Howarth. More voters are holding the federal government responsible for the cost of living crunch. 46% believe Labor is to blame, a rise of 6% since March. That's according to the latest Resolve poll, while Anthony Albanese increased his lead as preferred Prime Minister by 3 points. Court today for a teenage boy charged after allegedly hitting a pedestrian with a stolen car in Melbourne CBD. The woman had to be taken to hospital yesterday with non-life-threatening injuries. Ukraine says it will accept an energy ceasefire with Russia, but only if Moscow does. Volodymyr Zelensky adding he's waiting on further details from the US. And NRL star Nathan Cleary has thanked partner Matilda's forward, Mary Fowler, in a very sweet Instagram post. He says she's the absolute best for flying to the other side of the world after the Panthers halfback underwent surgery on both legs.
12: There's the Queensland we love and the one we fear, and it takes an unwavering resilience to call both home. Suncorp Insurance. Resilience never rests.
11: Late drama at the Bathurst 1000 with Brody Kostecki snatching the win after Anton Di Pasquale sensationally ran out of fuel on the final lap. Kostecki emotional following the victory.
13: Don't know what to say, mate. Best driver in the best car.
14: Oh my God, I love you guys.
13: Wow.
14: Oh my God.
11: And Australia will resume with a lead of 139 runs and with a 10 second innings wickets in hand against South Africa.
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9: Today in Mackay, clearing showers with a top of 29 and then down to 19 tonight. Tomorrow, fog then sunny with a high of 29 again. Mostly sunny Wednesday. 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
22: Jess, like he plays drums on my bum so

0: I thought we were going to let the good girl die. Just live on Instagram.
1: Bro.
2: It's too funny, isn't it?
1: That ain't ever going to die. I think we should rebrand the show. The good girl and Rowan.
0: Good girl and Rowan.
1: Oh, you're right. Drop the "the," as Justin Timberlake in The Social Network would
3: drop
1: say.
3: Drop the "the."
1: Good girl and Rowan.
0: Yeah, mate. I was on the phone of my mate last night. And I was like, what are you doing? He's like, oh, I'm just lying in bed. I was like, oh, are you nude? He went, no. Got my panties on.
1: And what did you say?
0: Good girl. Good girl.
1: If you are the one person who missed that, Rowan did call me a good girl last week when I did declare panties were on.
0: Yeah, panties were on.
1: People are enjoying it.
0: People are loving it.
1: I did see some very niche radio commentators talking about we should bring back naming shows, not just having the people's names.
0: Oh, yeah.
1: So maybe good girl and Rowan. Well, Rowan, we'll have to come up with a moniker for you.
0: I love those kind of the day you were born and, you know, the day and the month determines if you'd be like Floppy and Whoopsie waking you up in the morning. Like, you know, like whoever you are.
1: Am I Floppy and you're Whoopsie?
0: Yeah, it'd be like giving you, it would be like whatever date it was. And it would be...
1: Oh, you mean like an Instagram-y thing?
0: Yeah, if yes. It was like number, I guess you were born on the 19th yes. or the 3rd, like me, it would be 1 and 2, and it would be driving you home.
1: Yes.
0: Or your morning coffee with...
1: Oh, your morning coffee with... I don't hate that.
0: God, I hate them. I just...
1: I love something a little bit cliche.
0: Yeah.
1: A little bit obvious. Your morning coffee with...
0: Yeah.
1: Driving you to school.
0: See, I like just... You know what I really like?
1: Tying your shoes.
0: That's okay.
1: Because that's what you do in the morning. You put your shoes on and you tie them.
0: Correct. And you just get on with your day.
1: I've got Velcro on today.
0: And then...
1: Sticking your Velcro with just...
0: Is that the gold, little gold Goyas, whatever they are, what they're called? Gorgeous, whatever, what are those?
1: Gollas.
0: Gollas.
1: No, these are,
0: Who's buying Gollas?
1: J Fudge. They were on sale at the Iconic. I don't buy things full price. That's how I've diluted my no-spend year. I spent 18 months not buying anything new, and now I only buy things on sale.
0: I relapsed
1: hard, but only sale.
0: Yeah.
1: Any website I go, sale only.
0: Yeah.
1: Mm. Why do we pay for anything full price? It's crazy.
0: Some Vans and I was like, you know what?
1: Vans?
0: Yeah, you know how
1: do
0: like,
1: I strike you as a van girly? I'm a Gola girly.
0: But they're cooler than Gola and those pink.
1: Don't say the brand.
0: Dog shoes, whatever you got. Oh God, I was like, I'm gonna have to get us some bloody. I've got a responsibility to do.
1: Angus messaged me yesterday. He goes, I think Lucia, our little girl, has grown out of her shoes. I'm gonna take her to insert that brand. I said, yeah, get me a pair of
0: No.
1: She came over with sparkly ones. They're epic. I wonder, do they come in my size?
0: Really?
1: Mm.
0: Well, maybe I'll have a look.
1: Go have a look. Sparkly her birthday's one. Coming up.
0: I've already got a present.
1: What did you get her?
0: The vinyl touch.
1: No. Angus,
0: yes, I did.
1: What did you?
0: Hello.
1: No.
0: Can I say it on the air?
1: She's not listening.
0: She listens to this, but she has...
1: Angus is awake, but not Lucia.
0: No, I got her some Vans.
1: Remember you selling it.
0: Yes, because I asked you for the size. Remember, I said, what size shoe is she?
1: I don't know. I don't think I knew they were Vans.
0: Oh,
1: are they
0: cool.
1: Slip-on or they got Velcro?
0: Yeah, like Velcro vibe.
1: A Velcro, we love.
0: Yeah, it looks sick.
1: I don't know when you introduce laces to a little kid.
0: Oh, just never do it. That's
1: never,
0: too hard.
1: Yeah, fair. I mean, I'm 35 and I've got Velcro on, so.
0: It's fun. Guys, big show today. Was our Alpha Bucks winner last week?
1: Correct.
0: We did, yes. Kate won.
1: Doing the Kokoda Trail. Mm-hmm. And Evan only 2 weeks earlier than that.
0: Yeah, we're running on some winners right now.
1: Amen.
0: Pumped to do it, guys. Playing twice today. Also, we will reveal to you the Australian city that is apparently the best in the world. And I actually think Jess and I have some thoughts.
1: We have thoughts indeed. I'm actually going to put in a complaint.
0: Yeah.
1: Entering my Karen era.
0: I think that's fair enough.
1: Mm-hmm.
0: Next, we will go to another heist. We love talking about truck spills and heists.
1: Two pillars of this program.
0: Big time. What was stolen? Millions of dollars worth. We'll talk about that next on

0: some fun things to talk about today, including restaurant discrimination. Yes, I was discriminated last night whilst at dinner. Jess was there.
1: I witnessed it.
0: And we must discuss it.
1: Lucky that place is closing, otherwise we would... I was going to say burn it to the ground. That feels extreme.
0: I don't know if I'd burn it to the ground, but I'd
1: maybe
0: be,
1: not
0: I would
1: burn
0: be
1: it
0: happy.
1: To the ground, but we'd take to social media.
0: I would burn a steak out the front of it.
1: That's right. Besmirch their name hardcore, but they're shutting, so.
0: Does that mean we can besmirch?
1: That probably makes it better to besmirch.
0: If they're closing, can we just go, you know what?
1: Or can we go hell for leather?
0: Besmirched.
1: Besmirched. We should get a stamp. You've been besmirched. By the good girl and Rowan.
0: Oh, I was going to say, Jess and Rowan's besmirchments.
1: We should get how that, you know, they brand cattle. Mm. You've been besmirched.
0: Shush your ass. Branded forever as the dirt.
1: Doesn't the word...
0: the discriminators.
1: Doesn't the word besmirch just make you feel like fire, heat? Singeing. Can you smell the flesh burning?
0: I can smell the besmirchment from here.
1: Rowan's been around besmirching.
0: I'm dressed in a gown and a branding. He looks like the Ku Klux Klan. Get rid of him! I'm not that guy.
1: No. You don't want any... No association.
0: No.
1: We're in Italy.
0: Ah.
1: The motherland.
0: Besmirching?
1: No, not for... Well, actually, seven thieves shall be besmirched by the end of this.
0: Ah.
1: We don't have their details. We just know it's a gang made of at least seven. At least. There could be more.
0: Okay.
1: In Italy's biggest heist. Mm. We love a heist on this program.
0: Yeah.
1: We've talked about heists in motion. Remember that gang who, like, drove their vehicles alongside a truck and were able to unload it like the Italian
0: fast, job. Fast and Furious type vibes.
1: Exactly. Well, this one, it was stationary, but they've made off with nearly 5 million euros. That's about 5.6 million Australian dollars.
0: Oh, really?
1: Of wine.
0: Wow.
1: And I know you can get some expensive bottles of wine, but it's not like each bottle was, you know, $10,000. The thieves made off with 30,000 individual bottles of some fancy pants Italian wine.
0: Wow.
1: I don't know how long they were in the bloody cellar for. In Cortona, Tuscany, this gang has infiltrated the winery, switched off the alarm system, disabled the cameras, drove in with two large trucks, and then used the winery's own forklifts to make off with 30,000 bottles.
0: Wow.
1: Isn't that crazy? 5.6 million Australian dollars. One particular vintage of this wine sells for around 300 euro a bottle. So, like... It's a nice bottle.
0: But that's just what I was thinking when we were going to talk about this story, that there would be, like I say, less wine bottles, but
1: higher
0: much
1: value.
0: More expensive.
1: That's what I was thinking. No, that's actually a very high quantity.
0: Oh, wow.
1: But this is the thing, and this is why we need to keep an eye on our Italian wine consumption moving forward. If you buy and then drink a stolen bottle of Italian wine, that's a crime.
0: Well, how would you know?
1: How would you know? I don't know. But the Carabinieri have come out saying, just be on the lookout. Because consuming the stolen good is in itself a crime.
0: So you need a blue light or something, a black light to
1: That's
0: see?
1: A great
0: how
1: question.
0: How does that work?
1: I mean, if you're going to order a Montepulciano the next time you are out for dinner, just ask, where did this come from?
0: And they'll go to the
1: back of
0: the
1: truck.
0: You don't
1: want to be caught up.
0: They're not going to say back of a truck.
1: They're probably not going to
0: say
1: back of a truck.
0: But if you've drunk the wine, the evidence is gone.
1: Oh, hang on a minute.
0: Oh, never mind.
1: Be wary of offers outside official channels.
0: Oh.
1: Okay, if you're going to buy on the black market, you could get pinged. But maybe at a restaurant, you're okay.
0: Yeah, you can't besmirch the besmirchers. They've already been besmirched. Wake up and Jess and
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0: Jess and Rowan, good morning. Guys, I want to talk about, like I said before, the restaurant discrimination. The more I think about it, the more it's in my head, the more I need to get it out, to be honest.
1: Otherwise, it's just going to fester like a tumor.
0: Yeah, I did that about 20 minutes. But I saw something on Instagram yesterday, and it was a video, and I basically have a bunch of screenshots here to basically describe the video to you.
1: Thank you. I have not seen said video.
0: It was, your mom is moving your stuff out of your grandpa's basement, but the saxophones are getting louder. She found in the grandpa's basement what looked to be like, looked like a little artillery shell. So something that they would shoot out of a tank. Imagine a tank missile.
1: Yeah, yeah.
0: There's plenty of those things around that are just fun little.
1: I feel like I've heard this before. You know, granddad kept a grenade.
0: Yes.
1: From, you know.
0: This is exactly
1: World
0: that.
1: World War II.
0: Exactly that. Little grenade. He still got it. Mm. It's over in America too. So it's not like it was here. Bunch of that stuff over in America. An artillery shell. And then one of the cousins who was helping called the not emergency number because she had told at some point, if you ever find things like this, you should call this number.
1: So feels like a good thing. Just clarify with the authorities.
0: Yeah, and grandparents always have weird stuff. Like my granddad had like all these swords. Remember we did all the sword chat?
1: Absolutely.
0: Grandparents always have weird things at the house because
1: they do.
0: 50 years ago, you could have a bunch of stuff that you probably can't have now.
1: Totally.
0: And it just stays in the house. Was told to call the number. And then they went, well, what is it? Described it to them. They end up flying down the road, coming to the house to check it out. They grabbed
1: like the bomb squad.
0: Yeah, yeah, yeah. Big bomb squad. Looked like this enormous RV kind of camper van. Flew down it, but it was full of just x-rays and all the testing equipment. People in bomb suits got out. They were like, where is it?
1: Yeah, clear the area.
0: Yeah, so she really, Cindy had described like a perfect World War II artillery shell. And they went, hang on a sec, this is a bit too sounds a bit too real.
1: Now, part of my ignorance, I don't really understand how ammunition works.
0: Mm.
1: Does that not need to be loaded into a weapon to create some mischief? Or could that just have a bad knock and it would blow up?
0: So it's got all the stuff in it, the gunpowder and the whatever.
1: Ah, it doesn't have to be fired per se.
0: And then depending on what type of artillery shell missile it is, it could just blow up. But it could also blow up with ball bearings in it. It could, because these tanks would shoot them out, hit something at incredible speeds and blow up and break things. Oh. Or it could explode with a lot of stuff out of it.
1: I mean, what's Pop doing? What sort of souvenir is that?
0: That's it there.
1: Okay,
0: right?
1: It's gigantic.
0: It's
1: I
0: massive.
1: Thought it was little. It looks like a helium tank.
0: Yeah, it exactly looks like a helium tank. He was using it to prop the door open.
1: Oh, my God, it's a door stopper.
0: And they found they walked in, saw it, went, oh, my God, this is serious. That's from World War I.
1: Oh, my God, that's
0: so
1: old.
0: People weren't making the, fake ones in World War I. They were making real ones and shooting them at the enemy.
1: But how did this guy, what did he put in his luggage? I don't understand this.
0: Oh, I don't know. I don't
1: they even weren't on, were they on, was he on American shores, maybe?
0: Maybe.
1: He hasn't taken that thing off from a boat in Germany. Maybe he has. His backpack.
0: This lady's mother said, I remember it in the house when I was growing up. So it's been there forever. Just to open, prop the door open, all the fun stuff. Oh, sorry, pop the pantry door open. So if you needed a snack, there was a missile. So they basically
1: just get a can
0: out
1: of Pringles, got to step over the missile.
0: They're going to x-ray it. They x-ray it. They went, oh, my God, this is serious. From World War I, it looks to have ball bearings in it. And the size of this with the amount of gunpowder in it, the ball bearings would go to a range of about 5 miles.
1: Oh, my God, he's wiping out the suburb.
0: And, guys, it was live. This thing was ready to pop.
1: What do we always say, Ron? They don't make stuff like they used to.
0: No, this thing
1: that
0: was ready to
1: go. That is some longevity.
0: They lived on a big property, basically. Like, you know those, like, you know, flyover states in America? They have lots of land.
1: Still.
0: The bomb
1: would have wiped
0: squad
1: out Pop, that's for sure.
0: Well, everyone in the house and with the ball bearings. There's a photo of them with their ball bearings in the hands. They look like little marbles.
1: Oh, so they deconstructed it, did they?
0: Yeah. They took them out in the end. Basically, what they did was they dug a hole out far away from the house, but still on the property. They used a pound of C4, put it in the hole, detonated it, blew it up.
1: Oh, my God.
0: Because it was a big chance that if they knocked it wrong or the heat was wrong,
1: yeah,
0: it would blow up in the house.
1: So the bomb squad's going, we're not transporting this. Let's just blow it up here.
0: Yeah.
1: This is a good question. 0488881069. What was Pop hanging on to?
0: Yeah, what's Granddad got?
1: What'd you find after he died?
0: Yeah. They're hiding
1: a
0: stuff.
1: A missile. They are hiding stuff.
0: Yeah, it was in the old house. I remember it as a kid. Wow. I just thought I'd bring that to the team.
1: That's crazy.
0: Your granddad got anything? Let us know. Has your granddad got anything?
1: Both my nonno and Pa Bork have long since passed. I don't remember my parents ever revealing any family secrets. I wish we had some family secrets.
0: Would
1: have been pretty juicy.
0: My family, see, my granddad used to say he was in the war. We don't think he was. He's just an asshole lying to us.
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4: Good morning, I'm Lee Jollo. Queensland's resources sector is forecast to create more than 4,000 new jobs, but most won't arrive until 2030 or later. It's as a new industry report identifies 22 projects requiring more than 4,000 workers, with coal accounting for 43% of the demand. The industry is warning that uncertainty around mining approvals and existing job cuts could threaten future investment. An old tractor has been stolen from a rural property at Bulbera. Police say someone pulled up to the farm in a ute towing a trailer around 3 a.m. last Wednesday before getting away with a blue Ford 6600 tractor. If you've seen it, call the Serena Police Station. Whitsunday's Lagoon will be back on its summer operating hours from today. It's open from 5:30 a.m. till 7 p.m. daily. And the Suns AFLW side have proved they're a genuine premiership threat after downing Melbourne in Mackay at the weekend. It was the first time the Gold Coast have beaten the D's after entering the competition in 2020.
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6: Hey there, I'm Lauren Howarth. Nearly a quarter of Aussies have missed or delayed at least one bill in the past year just so they can pay their mortgage or rent. Most choosing to put off their electricity and gas bills, according to Finder. It's as the latest Resolve poll shows a jump in voters blaming the federal government for the cost of living crunch. Police have charged a teenage boy after he allegedly hit a pedestrian with a stolen car in Melbourne's CBD. Emergency crews raced to Flinders Street Station yesterday, taking the woman to hospital with non-life-threatening injuries. Ukraine's president has signalled support for an energy ceasefire with Russia. Volodymyr Zelensky saying he was surprised by Donald Trump's social media post in which the US president claimed the two sides had already reached an agreement. And Powderfinger has given us more details about its national reunion tour. The Aussie rock band will play 18 shows from September next year, kicking off in Brisbane.
7: There's the Queensland we love and the one we fear. And it takes an unwavering resilience to call both home. Suncorp Insurance. Resilience never rests.
6: A last lap nail biter at the Bathurst 1000 with Brody Kostecki snatching victory the mountain, his second career win there. It comes after the ultimate drama unfolded halfway through the final lap, Anton Di Pasquale sensationally running out of fuel. Kostecki telling Seven it was certainly stressful.
8: We executed so well up until that second last pit stop with the brake change, but like I've always said, the mountain always chooses the winner. We definitely had the fastest car today, so super proud of everyone on the Shell V-Power Racing team. This Ford Mustang was on rails.
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5: This is Heat Weather.
4: Today in Mackay, clearing showers with a top of 29 and then down to 19 tonight. Tomorrow, fog then sunny with a high of 29 again. Mostly sunny Wednesday. 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
14: This is gonna be fun, it's gonna be alright. This is gonna be good. Jess and Rowan. Massive music news, Powderfinger. Going on an 18th date tour, baby, they're back.
15: This is crazy. On Friday, Rowan, Powderfinger was the subject of our Friday bangers because they had been alluding to something. Like 10 minutes after we got on air, they announced We're back, baby.
14: They are back.
15: Hell yeah.
14: Yeah,
15: that Bernard and DuBois.
14: Bernard DuBois. Yeah, there was the video, right? There was they put
15: on their socials, yes.
14: Guys, they're starting in Brisbane, all the way down to Melbourne.
15: Wow.
14: 2027, from the 3rd of September all the way to the 30th of October. So, that you know, even Cairns. How many cans, man?
15: Fantastic.
14: Good on them.
15: Do we have tickets on sale dates or anything at this stage?
14: I
15: no.
14: I don't have dates here, no.
15: All right, all right.
14: But they're doing
15: we'll
14: it.
15: We'll keep
14: happening.
15: You up to date. We might even have tickets.
14: Oh, surely we
15: usually get,
14: some. Get
15: a couple.
14: They call it part festival, part spectacle.
15: Oh, I love that.
14: Nice.
15: Love that.
14: 5 ARIA number ones, 18 ARIA awards. Oh, guys are legends.
15: Mm-hmm.
14: So keep it here, guys. You want to win some. I'm sure we'll have some tickets somewhere.
15: What do we always say? Keep it locked.
14: Keep it locked. And let's play some Powderfinger now. A classic, My Happiness. Next. Australia has the best city in the world, apparently. We'll talk about that in a sec.

0: Got a Bingo. Jess and Rowan, good morning. They have just announced a tour for 2027, the back end of the year. Powderfinger.com now, if you want to go for pre-sales, you've got to sign up there from the 14th. So only a couple of days, guys. General on sale Monday, 19th of October. All ages as well, but if you're under 18, you want to go, you've got to go with your folks.
1: What a beautiful bonding experience for the whole family.
0: Ah, talk about my happiness. Take your kids.
1: See Bernard and Du Bois.
0: Ah, Bernard and Du Bois.
1: Do you reckon that was ever a consideration for band name?
0: I don't know.
1: We found out that they're called Powderfinger because they all like the song by Neil Young.
0: Yeah.
1: Called Powderfinger.
0: Yeah.
1: And when are we going to call our band that? But you reckon Bernard, they're going, nah, what about Bernard and Du Bois? I vote aye.
0: Dirty Mike and Du Bois, you know what I'm saying?
1: Oh, maybe that's what.
0: Nah.
1: Nah, it's too close to Dirty Mike and Du Bois. Let's go with Powderfinger.
0: Oh, I'd love that, Bernard, but it just reminds me of the other guys.
1: Now, Powderfinger, they hail from Brisbane. Am I correct?
0: Correct.
1: Well, Brisbane, I'm sorry to say, you did not rank in a recent listing of global friendliest city.
0: Friendliest city.
1: There is a traveller publication, Condé Nast, all right? They pride themselves on travel news, exposing great spots around the globe.
0: Right.
1: And they have recently conducted, via a survey, Reader's Choice Award of friendliest city on the planet.
0: Planet!
1: Some nominees in the top 10, Cape Town, South Africa, Buenos Aires in Argentina, Amsterdam in the Netherlands, Seoul, South Korea coming in third, Oporto in Portugal coming in at number two, and at number one, friendliest city in the world, Rowan. They reckon it's Melbourne.
0: I don't reckon it is either. It's on the board here, and I've been saying Melbourne ranked best city. So, unfortunately, we got that wrong, because it's actually the most friendliest city.
1: I don't know.
0: I reckon you walk down Flinders Street after Collingwood loses, and everyone hates everyone.
1: Bro.
0: Like, what are we talking about?
1: Bro, really? I spent many a decade in Melbourne.
0: Yeah.
1: They ain't friendly. And I got friends there.
0: You grew up.
1: Even my friends, I can tell you, and they'll back me in. Twee knows. She ain't friendly.
0: No.
1: You got to really work hard to get her friendship.
0: Yeah.
1: And as a representative of that city, I don't think they're particularly friendly.
0: I actually think the Victorians, you know what that's
1: careful.
0: Like. That's not
1: don't
0: fair.
1: Put Victoria
0: that's
1: and
0: why
1: Melbourne.
0: I stopped.
1: You mean
0: I was like,
1: Melburnians.
0: I've got to stop.
1: Exactly.
0: I mean the Melburnians.
1: Exactly. You're telling me a metro city beat a regional. I just don't believe you.
0: It's not true.
1: And some representative has said, the accolade as the world's friendliest city is a testament to the wonderful people and tourism operators that proudly welcome visitors to Melbourne.
0: Corrupt.
1: No, I don't think tourism operator
0: it's corrupt.
1: Is a fair assessment of the average person in a community. Would you agree?
0: Yeah.
1: Or you just got to go judge it by the baristas, by the people on public transport.
0: The Melbourne baristas are assholes.
1: Thank you.
0: Stuck up bastards.
1: 100%. You try and order an alternative milk or something. No. You can't be judging by tourism operators. You know, Perth actually came in at number six in a global ranking.
0: I was there for the first time last year. They're lovely people.
1: They're friendly?
0: Yes.
1: You would have voted for Perth?
0: Yes. Over Melbourne, for sure.
1: And not to bring up the big C word, but COVID genuinely ruined Melbourne. They went through it the worst.
0: Yeah,
1: we know
0: this. I do feel for Melbourne.
1: I think it changed the city, truly. Yeah. There's no way they're the friendliest.
0: That's just reputation now that they're going off. I remember we used to go up from Launceston, Tasmania, that's where I grew up, played a lot of basketball. We used to fly up and play this kind of competition in like regional part of Victoria called Eltham. So just maybe, I don't know, an hour and a half, maybe away from Melbourne.
1: From the CBD.
0: And we always used to laugh at how much nicer they were in Eltham.
1: Man.
0: People from Dandenong were fun. Wait, is that Dandenong? No, is that
1: Dandenong's
0: Melbourne?
1: Far.
0: That's Melbourne. That's like Victoria's Hill. Yeah.
1: Condé Nast.
0: Well, who the hell is that? We're besmirching. Get the besmirched gun. We're besmirching.
1: We're besmirching Melbourne and we're besmirching Condé Nast.
0: Right.
1: And up next, Rowan's going to continue besmirching.
0: Oh, right. We need a besmirchment list.
1: Oh,
0: get the whiteboard.
1: I like this.
0: Yeah. Add them to the besmirchment.
1: And we need the sound of the branding. You've been besmirched. Wake up and
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0: Jess and Rowan, good morning. Alpha Bucks, we play that next for $10,000. Had a winner last week and a winner a couple of weeks before that. We are giving away cash for some smart cookies that can get 10 out of 10 in 30 seconds.
1: I'll have to check the records, Rowan, but I think both of them got adjective correct.
0: Well, that it would have had to.
1: It pays to learn adjective, adverb, noun, correct. And verb. I'm just going to put that out there.
0: Definitely. Want to talk about something that

0: popped its head up last night. Well, we were at dinner, actually, with a few friends. And it's something I've been dealing with my whole life. I have a peanut allergy. I obviously have friends telling me, oh, well, that's just natural selection. You're going to go sometime.
1: And if it's a peanut that takes you out, have a good, long, hard look at yourself.
0: Some of my mates are like, you know, I spread that on my toast. Like, it can kill you. Okay, well, don't spread it on mine.
1: Please, and please don't use the same knife.
0: Please. Rinse it. Well, I'm not going to rinse it. I might use it again. Well, get it away from me.
1: But for context, we've been out to dinner sometimes.
0: Yeah, heaps.
1: You don't tell people. No, I'm saying sometimes you say it and sometimes you don't. You are too flippant, if I may say, with your own allergy.
0: Listen to me. This is why. Last night was why I don't tell people. I don't tell the restaurants. If I know it's good. Normally, if it's the first time I go there, I'll go, I have a peanut allergy. They go, sweet, no worries. And if I go back again, they go, any allergies? I go, no. I don't need you to make a big fuss. Because sometimes, some restaurants make a big fuss, which is a good thing.
1: They should make a big fuss.
0: But my allergy isn't a big fuss allergy. It's peanut allergy, but I don't die in 2 minutes like some people do.
1: It's not anaphylaxis.
0: It is if I leave it for like a couple of hours. It'll get bad. But
1: it's a big deal.
0: No, not when I can just get in the car and drive to the hospital and they give me the shot. It's no problem. It's fine. But some people can't even smell it, right? But then I would argue that you should call the restaurant beforehand. Anyway.
1: Should not go out.
0: This has been happening to me forever at weddings, different restaurants. Last night, I hadn't had it in a while, and it happened again. My beautiful partner, Lucy, she doesn't have the allergy, but she's vegetarian. That's an important note to this story. Mm. We were out last night, a beautiful kind of, they bring over big sticks of meat and they slice it in front of you. How do you say it? Churrasco.
1: Brazilian churrasco. It's almost like an all you can eat.
0: Yeah.
1: Without you going up to the buffet. The buffet comes to you.
0: It's delicious.
1: It's amazing. It's one of our favorites.
0: And they're finished out, so we have to go get one. We have to go
1: one
0: get
1: one. Last feed.
0: One last, Brazilian churrasco. Mm. But I don't tell them about the peanut allergy. Anyway, for some reason, last night I felt the need and I said it, right? My partner Lucy said, I'll get the vegetarian option. They bring over these beautiful food. Everyone at the table was like, oh, maybe we're all vegetarian. Bring us some of that.
1: Yeah, that option was amazing.
0: Everyone had white plates. Vegetarian? My partner Lucy had a grey plate. I went, oh, that makes sense.
1: Because there's a lot
0: vegetarian.
1: Of people working the shift.
0: Yeah.
1: She can't say every time to the 7 different waiters. So it's a different plate. Don't put the picanha, the hunk of lamb, in front of that lady.
0: Yeah.
1: She's the veg.
0: She's the veg.
1: Mm.
0: Now, 10 minutes went by. They bought me a blue plate. I almost threw that back because I was like, oh, here we go.
1: I knew you were going to be
0: I almost went, no.
1: Because didn't she say, the gorgeous waitress, when she said,
0: she
1: any
0: lovely.
1: Allergies or dietaries I need to know, Lucy says, veg, you say, yeah, look, I've got a peanut allergy. She went, we don't use peanuts. There's no peanut oil.
0: Big note, we don't use peanuts.
1: It's not Asian vibes.
0: No, so it's fine.
1: And then she came back and went, just to be safe.
0: And I went, no, so many times. So many times I have set, like it might be a set menu. And I've gone, I have a peanut allergy or it's big for weddings.
1: Mm.
0: Or like an awards night or something, you say I have a peanut allergy. And then they end up giving you the vegan menu. You go, no,
1: that's because satay is prolific in our culture. Everyone loves a satay stick.
0: So the chicken breast with camembert I can't have because I have a peanut allergy. I think the plate system needs to go. This is why it's actually worse because I don't tell people.
1: Would you rather they tie a helium balloon to your chair? Peanut boy.
0: I would rather.
1: It's subtle. No one knows.
0: Oh, we all know. We all know. And you know what you just said then? I knew you'd be pissed off at the plate. I was furious.
1: I couldn't believe you admitted it. I was like, oh, wow, look, he's turned a corner. He's taking his allergy seriously. But then when she brought the plate, I went, no.
0: And this is why I don't do it. I go, never again. Yeah, brought the plate. Oh, just have this. I almost went, don't put that anywhere near
1: me. We've been to Asian places before and you don't say it. And
0: this
1: I'm like,
0: why?
1: Crushed nuts are a big thing in this cuisine.
0: I know.
1: Oh, you're crazy. Wouldn't you rather not have anaphylaxis and just have a different plate?
0: No, but I won't have anaphylaxis if I go, oh, that's a tiny bit of peanut, spit it out and go, guys, I need to go get some Finergan. And if the Finergan ain't working, I'll just go to the hospital. I'm telling you.
1: That's not a reasonable response.
0: I know there's peanut allergy people out there going, he is a psycho.
1: Yes!
0: I'm telling you, I've had enough little scares that I know the vibes now.
1: Doesn't want to do with the blue plate. The blue plate was way cooler than the white plate.
0: No.
1: White plates were boring.
0: No.
1: I wish I got a blue plate.
0: Well, you had the white plate and no discrimination. I had the blue plate and discrimination. One time, guys, when I was in Brisbane, I was out with the boys having a drink, and there was like, we got a dessert because thought it'd be funny. We thought it was like biscuit. No, peanut crumbs. And I had a bit of it. Called the ambulance. They came down on push bikes. I was like, if these guys don't think it's important enough to bring the van, it's not important for me enough to tell you about it. Dogs.
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9: Good morning. Checking out your Mackay Roads as we kick off your Monday. Bit of traffic sitting near Gordon Street, Nebo Road around Bridge Road and Shakespeare Street. Glenallie Connection Road, very minor activity at Hume Street and slowing a bit. Mackay Bacacia Road at Phillip Street, Mount Pleasant on the north side. Not too bad around the golf course just yet. And that usual congestion around Glen Park Street, Malcolmson and Harbour Road at Evans Ave. This week at IGA, get Connoisseur Gourmet Ice Cream. 1 litre selective varieties, half price, just $6.50. That's worth pulling over for. Ends October 13 to participating stores. It's Travis at Traffic and Mackay's Hit 100.3.
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3: Good morning, I'm Lee Jollo. The federal government has pulled the pin on its disaster recovery funding changes. All 77 of Queensland's mayors had signed a letter against Canberra's plan to scale back its support from 75 to 50%. There had been fears the changes would have hit communities affected by cyclones and flooding the hardest. Mackay MP Nigel Dalton is now calling for long-term certainty the region won't be worse off when disaster strikes. Whitsunday Counselling and Support has been recognised for its contribution to the local community, winning the Community Champion Award at the 2026 Whitsunday Business Awards. Bowen Community Op Shop was highly commended, with Whitsunday Neighbourhood Centre inducted into the Business Legends Hall of Fame. Queensland families are continuing to struggle with cost of living pressures. St Vincent de Paul has recorded a 24% rise in requests for assistance over the past financial year, with the charity now receiving more than 600 calls for help every day.
2: HIT National News.
4: Morning, I'm Lauren Howarth. More voters are blaming the federal government for the cost of living crisis. According to the latest Resolve poll, 46% believe Labor is responsible, a rise of 6% since March, while New Finder research shows close to a quarter of Aussies have missed or delayed at least one bill in the past year in order to pay their mortgage or rent. A teenage boy has been charged after allegedly hitting a woman with a stolen car in Melbourne's CBD. The incident unfolded near Flinders Street Station yesterday, with emergency crews racing to the scene. The 16-year-old is due in court today. The Greens will call on Labor to beef up new laws designed to regulate big tech. The digital duty of care laws are set to be introduced to Parliament this week. And a health scare for Pope Leo. Doctors have discovered a small growth on the 71-year-old's lung during medical checks, so he'll undergo surgery in the coming days.
5: There's the Queensland we love and the one we fear, and it takes an unwavering resilience to call both home. Suncorp Insurance. Resilience never rests.
4: Brody Kostecki and Todd Hazelwood have been crowned Kings of the Mountain, winning this year's Bathurst 1000. Kostecki telling Seven he couldn't believe when rival Anton Di Pasquale ran out of fuel on the final lap.
6: Got a radio call right before I got onto Mountain Straight, which is where he started slowing, and they said that he might be out of fuel. So, yeah, just couldn't believe it, to be honest. We had a little bit of misfortune on the second last pit stop, which, you know, ultimately took us out of the lead. But, yeah, the mountain really does choose the winner at the end of the day.
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3: Today in Mackay, clearing showers with a top of 29 and then down to 19 tonight. Tomorrow, fog then sunny with a high of 29 again. Mostly sunny Wednesday. 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
12: Playing for $10,000, we've got a Sam. What's up, Sam?
13: Morning, how you going?
12: Good.
14: Good morning. Happy Monday, Sam. How are you going to spend 10 grand when you win in about 30 seconds?
13: There's a darts comp in early next year that teams booked for that I can't really afford, so it'd help for that, yeah.
12: It says here, the Cook Islands, where is it, Raro?
13: Yeah, yeah.
12: Sick. Rarotonga?
14: Are you familiar with the darts comp?
12: Remember how I was saying one of my boys is coming from the Cook Isles, wants to go to the rugby?
14: Yeah.
12: Yeah, he lives in Raro. Actually, his family has a bar, dude. DM me, I'll tell him. I can't think of it, what it's called, but DM me after the show, I'll tell you. And
14: see only if he wins.
12: See if he can get you beer or something. Well, especially if you, well.
13: Oh, otherwise, he's not going.
12: Oh, yeah, you won't go there. That's true.
14: Well, Sam,
12: we'll figure it out.
14: You've gotten through. This is a great start. Now you just got to do the work. The letter you're going to play with, babe, is C. C for Cook Islands.
12: Oh, yeah.
13: Awesome.
14: That feels
13: awesome.
14: Like a good omen.
13: It does.
14: All righty. Are you ready to rock?
13: I am.
14: Your time will start after the first question. Starting with the letter C, we need you to name an animal.
13: Cat.
14: A stationary item.
13: Pass.
14: A periodic element.
13: Citrogen.
14: Something in the shed.
13: Cupboard.
14: An actress.
13: Cameron Diaz.
14: A dairy product.
13: Cheese.
14: A four-letter word.
13: Clam.
14: A music genre.
13: Country.
14: An international city.
12: Did you came back hard at the end, and I love the answer, clam.
14: You like clam?
12: Love clam.
14: Do ya?
12: Yeah, bro. Shy Guy, you good with clam?
10: Yeah, I'm good with it.
12: Sam, you like clam?
13: Oh, I do now.
12: Yeah, baby. Well,
14: I didn't win you the 10 grand, but...
12: Can we get a quick an answer check on Citrogen?
13: I've not heard of it.
14: I was hoping you'd say calcium.
12: I don't think that's one, unfortunately, brother. Stationary item could add calculator, calendar. Do we get to the city?
14: We ran out of time.
12: But yeah, you could have had carbon, calcium, chlorine.
13: Yeah.
12: Sorry, dude. Dude, I hope you get to Raro though. It's not cheap to get over there, is it? Hard. That's why I haven't been. Yeah. All the best, dude.
13: Thanks, Penny. Guys.
12: All right, man.
14: Thanks,
12: good on you,
14: Sam.
12: Back again very soon. We play again today, a little bit later in the show.
14: Sam with a clam.
12: Clam man.
14: Imagine if that was for the 10 grand and Clam won in the money.
12: He would be really loving Clam.
14: That would be amazing.
12: Amazing, he's just a clam guy. You know that TikTok? Never mind, don't worry about
14: it.
12: Nope. He's just gives about seven.
14: You spend too much time online. Your references are so niche.
12: Wow.
14: And that's coming from me.
12: Yeah. I impress young junior producer Babs here. She's young, she knows them all.
14: Yeah.
12: I know them.
14: Yeah.
12: Next, 1.5 million Aussies are involved in an open relationship. Mm. Apparently.
14: Can we get one?
12: Surely we get one.
14: You can be anonymous.
12: Yeah.
14: Let's unpack, and then we'll ask you very nicely.
12: You can be anonymous, but it'd be cool if you said your name. Pop out with your chest.
14: I have had my own experiences.
12: You
14: so
12: have?
14: So I'll share.
12: Oh,
14: and
12: I don't
14: my
12: know
14: name's
12: this.
14: Jess. I'm happy to put my name to
12: it. Let's go. Mm. We'll talk about that next, after moving to the sun.

0: We're going to do a little talk now about open relationships.
1: And we would love to talk to you.
0: Yeah.
1: If you are in one.
0: Yep. Whoa.
1: Ever been in one?
0: Yep.
1: What's your experience with open relationships? You didn't want to... You don't want to play that?
0: I just thought it'd be funnier if I cut it off quickly as you're about to talk about experiences. Oh, I can go, I guess, with that.
1: 131060 is our phone number. We'd love to chat to you. You can be anonymous if you wish.
0: Yeah.
1: Or we've got a text line, 0488881069. Again, you can be anonymous if you wish. New research from Relationships Australia. I'm guessing they're a body that looks at relationships in our country.
0: My old man used to work for Relationships Australia, and I think...
1: Shut up.
0: No, not joking. And I think he... it's true. It's true, bro.
1: Wasn't he a drama teacher?
0: He was...
1: Lies. There's been too many lies today, Rowan.
0: You know what my old man has? Undiagnosed ADHD. So he did a lot of different things.
1: That's fair.
0: So he... Yeah, but he was doing relationship counselling, I think, at Relationships. So that's what he was doing. Yeah.
1: Well, that's an amazing link.
0: He's never told me about any open relationship stuff. I'm going to have to ask him.
1: I wonder if he was part of the research. Like, were they phoning people? Were they asking their therapists to talk to their clients? Hey, while I've got you, have you ever had or are you in an open relationship? According to research, they have found 6% of Australians have been in an open relationship before. It translates to roughly 1.3 million people.
0: Really?
1: Some people just write it off. They're swingers. Well, not really. It's polyamory.
0: Mm-hmm.
1: Might conjure up this idea of, like, you know, big free-for-all, but that's a big misconception.
0: Yeah, okay.
1: It is the consenting of two people to say, yes, we're in a loving relationship. However, we can do what we like, when we like, with others.
0: Yeah.
1: Goes into, you know, boundary setting and how open you are with detailing your extra exploits. Safety, of course.
0: Yeah.
1: But 1.3 million people.
0: It's a lot of people.
1: That's a lot of people.
0: So open relationships is same as swinging? So that's, I guess that's not open, is it? You're not really having a relationship with them. You're just kind of getting down and moving on.
1: Exactly. And I think the thing with open relationships, and hey, your father might want to correct me, he's closer to this than I am, is it's different for everyone. Yeah, your idea of an open relationship could be very different to the couple next to you, as long as the person you're in the relationship with has the same set of guidelines, I would say.
0: It's all about rules.
1: It's all about rules. Rowan... Many moons ago.
0: Let's go. I don't know this. I'm ready.
1: Not ex-boyfriend, the one before, the hippie. We both agreed to be in an open relationship.
0: And after you were pinning every bloke that smiled at you, he left you? What happened?
1: What did happen? He got dreads, and they were a bit stinky. Yeah. I think that was the beginning of the end.
0: Oh, this was the guy with the natural... You were doing all the natural stuff.
1: Exactly.
0: And your brother was like...
1: I think I changed a bit too much for him. Like, I just deviated from who I am as a person. But the open relationship stuff, that was very consensual, and it was all very, like...
0: How long for?
1: Oh, 6 months.
0: And you would have to... Go, like, you would hook up with someone and then go home and just tell him? And
1: no,
0: cool with
1: one
0: it?
1: Of our rules were, don't want to know.
0: Oh, you just got to... Hell yeah.
1: Yeah.
0: I wouldn't be able to do it. I just know that, like, if I was with someone, they're in an open relationship, I just know that they'd be out. And I just would be like, oh, he's going to leave me. They're getting thumped. I'm just not going to do well. It's that story of Kevin Hart. It's that guy. He would tell us this story on a stand-up of one of his mates, and he was like, oh, we didn't try this, like, open relationship thing.
1: Mm.
0: And they did, like, a wife swap.
1: Oh.
0: And he looked over, and they were both in the same room getting down. He looked over, and he was like, that's a performance I'll never be able to.
1: It's not for me.
0: It's
1: not,
0: not
1: for
0: me.
1: Everyone. No. Well, how many people are in this country? 28 million.
0: Yeah, it's growing.
1: Yeah, something like that.
0: Thank you, Shy Guy.
1: 1.3. It's fractions.
0: Yeah.
1: 6%.
0: Wow.
1: I reckon that's more than I would have guessed, though.
0: Good maths from you.
1: Yeah, absolutely. I did that in my head. It wasn't written down on the sheet.
0: We would love to know, are you in an open relationship, guys?
1: A few people who are in open relationships have talked to Relationships Australia. The reality is it's a lot of talking, a lot of scheduling.
0: Mm.
1: You know what I'm saying? Yeah. Hey, you want to go out for dinner on Saturday to your boyfriend? Nah, I'm busy. Like, that's going to, you know.
0: Yeah.
1: It takes a certain type of person.
0: And I, you know, each to their own.
1: Each to their own. People are saying the stigma I face from the outside community is real. We get it.
0: Yeah, there's all that stuff about Annie Knight at the moment. The
1: OnlyFans creator.
0: Yes, she just got married. Everyone's like, oh, how could he? It's like, well, guys, get over it. Move on.
1: Absolutely.
0: They're happy.
1: They're happy.
0: Yeah.
1: She's happy. He's happy. All consensual and above board.
0: Come on, guys, we're adults. Grow up.
1: Absolutely. Did you see the best man speech? Caused a few waves there.
0: Yeah.
1: He was like, thank you to the 30,000 sad, lonely men who paid for this event.
0: Yeah, as you're standing there with a beer, like, yeah, bro, yeah, come on, guys.
1: Yeah, dude.
0: Yeah.
1: Anyway, we'd love to chat to you. Have you had an experience in an open relationship? Are you one of the 1.3 million?
0: Absolutely. We have a great prize, $500 to the Collagen Co. It's actually beauty nutrition for people doing it all. I use collagen.
1: Talk about doing it all. Well, that's bloody perfect for this.
0: Take your calls next. Wake up
2: in
0: Jess and
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0: that in. Leave Me Alone. That's a great song. I used to love that song.
1: Used to.
0: Well, I just remember when I was a kid listening and I was like, oh, yeah.
1: Why does an adult Roland like it anymore?
0: No, I've just heard it 5,000 times because I work
1: in
0: the radio.
1: Commercial radio.
0: You know?
1: She's been quiet, hasn't she?
0: Oh, mate, she's
1: Oh, she popped up with all the Ed Sheeran stuff and then disappeared again.
0: Count her money. Yeah, she's got a bit too much attention. Man, I'm backing out, baby.
1: Yeah, never mind.
0: I'm backing out. How's this, though? A new Instagram feature that I think people will like. We saw the headline and went, oh, man, we got to talk about this.
1: We just talked about a new feature on Instagram, the blurring feature for people who want to soft launch their boyfriend.
0: Yeah.
1: Instead of doing a cheeky partial hand,
0: yeah,
1: they can now just pixelate his face.
0: It's worse.
1: They're popping off with another feature.
0: I was on Reels the other day and I was like looking to make, I'm making videos and I was like, oh, let's look at effects. And I went, oh, blur. Oh, I can blur the background. Oh, no, it's masked my whole body.
1: Oh,
0: it's like it actually makes me look more round, so unblur.
1: Nothing upsets me more than an Instagram, just not particularly user-friendly feature, and you go, aren't you like one of the wealthiest companies in the world?
0: I understand.
1: Don't 10 million people work for you?
0: Yeah, I understand the blur, but it's not for me right now. It is a tool called read-only mode. So basically, when you're in read-only mode, you can't comment, like, message, you are just scrolling. You're not sending, you're just scrolling. Because it's as you go through, you know, sometimes you get a bit excited, accidentally double tap on something.
1: Oh, the number of times I've reposted.
0: Yeah, that's what I'm saying.
1: You know, there's that little
0: feature.
1: You might not even realize there's another little button you can press instead of like, comment, or send to your buddy on DM.
0: Yep.
1: There's a little repost.
0: Yeah.
1: My fat thumbs, I've reposted so many. I went, what am I doing reposting that guy's thing?
0: Yeah.
1: It's weird.
0: Mate, I'm telling you.
1: So now there's a feature, read only.
0: Read only, yeah.
1: Save me from myself.
0: Lock, comment, message, and follow. Oh, it looks like you still can repost, which is not cool.
1: Shut up.
0: That's the hard one.
1: That's the one I'm trying to avoid.
0: Yeah. Basically, it's internal only exploration.
1: I don't care for that phrasing.
0: Sorry.
1: Sounds gynecological.
0: It's not actually been tested with the public yet. So I know there's some really popular Instagram kind of creators that they will, like Masseri, the owner, or not the owner, the CEO, will roll out to the really popular creators and go, hey, would you be interested in trying this out?
1: A little beta test.
0: Yeah, can you, would you, we'll chuck it on your profile and stuff. So people are trying it out. It's all sounding pretty good. You can only get it, though, on the platform's $3.99 per month subscription. We were just saying off the air, are we paying for Instagram?
1: No.
0: No, but then again, I'm sure I've got some subscriptions there that I don't really particularly use, and they're more than $3 a month.
1: Yeah, but how many mistakes are you making on Instagram that you need read-only mode?
0: Well, I like
1: the tool. Deep diving are you going on your ex-girlfriend's accidentally liking their first
0: post?
1: Hey,
0: I told you not to bring that up.
1: But that's still, what it sounds like it's for.
0: Yes, I mean, it's not enough to push me over to the I would like to pay for Instagram.
1: Totally.
0: Tier. But we were saying before, maybe if you're trying to grow on Instagram, does the $4 bump you up a bit and you get a little bit more reach and a bit more priority?
1: What do you mean, in like Meta's good books?
0: Yeah, I feel like there is some value to be had with just buying into the system per se. So if you're trying to run a business, even though your What's Your Moment page, if you were subscribed to it, would that put you in the feed more?
1: Interesting. My producer for that project I'm working on, social media project, did just go out and buy a $2,000 laptop.
0: That was excessive.
1: So what's $399, you know?
2: It says here it doesn't help your reach.
0: Yeah. Well, so they say.
1: Thank you, Shy Guy.
2: Just making sure.
1: You got a pipeline to Masseri, do you?
2: I've Googled it.
1: Oh, okay.
2: Yeah.
0: You've Googled it.
1: You've made too many mistakes today to be trusted. I'm sorry.
2: It just gives you a badge, it says.
0: Ah, blue tick.
2: Unlock some features, yeah.
0: Oh, my God, so $4 a month, you can look like a celebrity.
2: Yeah, that's basically what it is.
0: I think it's cooler not to have the tick, actually.
1: Asked
0: me 2 years ago, I wouldn't have agreed, but now it is cooler.
1: Absolutely.
0: Anyway.
1: Now you're tight.
0: Yeah, now it's fine.
2: Did we get our tick back?
1: No. I don't think we did.
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1: Mate, anyway, follow us, Jess and Rowan.
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4: 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G'day, bit of traffic. Sydney at Gordon Street, Milton and Shakespeare. Nebo Road around Shakespeare Street and Bridge Road, and Broadtown Road around Archibald Street. The peak down to Little Patchy through Racecourse. 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Mackayby Case Road around the golf course. Not too bad. Glen Park Street at the soccer field. Just a bit of traffic around Short Street and down around Malcolmson. 40Ks now around those school zones. 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
20: Good morning, I'm Lee Jollo. A stolen Ford Ranger has been involved in an alleged dangerous driving rampage on the Bruce Highway between Mackay and Proserpine. The ute allegedly drove on the wrong side of the road and hit several vehicles before rolling near Bloomsbury, with police arresting a man in his 20s. 9 in 10 new coal jobs in Queensland's resources pipeline aren't expected until 2030 or beyond. The Australian Resources and Energy Employer Association says five coal projects could deliver 1,750 jobs, but the state needs to protect mining investment. The warning follows a High Court ruling on emissions in New South Wales and last year's announcement of 1,200 job cuts across three major mining companies. The Airlie Beach Lagoon is now open for longer. It's shifted to its summer operating hours following the restoration of the facility lighting. You can head down between 5:30 a.m. and 7 p.m. And it was Walkeston Brothers and Norths winning in round 3 of the Mackay Cricket's first grade comp.
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18: Morning, I'm Lauren Howard. It appears One Nation is losing momentum. The latest Resolve poll shows the party's primary vote has dropped 4% since June. Pauline Hanson's likability and performance ratings have also taken a dive. A teenage boy has been charged, accused of hitting a pedestrian with a stolen car in Melbourne's CBD. Police say they drew their guns after the 16-year-old allegedly did a U-turn outside Flinders Street Station yesterday. He's due to face court today. Small businesses are making a stand, launching a new campaign against the tax officer's credit card ban. Their message, stop putting a surcharge on running a small business. It will appear on billboards at Canberra Airport as politicians return to the nation's capital. And Powderfinger will kick off its national reunion tour in Brisbane in September next year. Tickets for the Aussie rock band's 18-day tour will go on sale from Wednesday.
21: There's the Queensland we love and the one we fear. And it takes an unwavering resilience to call both home. Suncorp Insurance. Resilience never rests.
18: Brody Kostecki and Todd Hazelwood have won the Bathurst 1000 after Anton Di Pasquale ran out of fuel while leading on the final lap.
22: Brody Kostecki and Todd Hazelwood from the clouds and win the Repco Bathurst 1000. The great race delivers.
18: On seven there, and Steve Smith has broken the world record for the most catches by a non-wicketkeeper in Test history as Australia leads South Africa by 139 runs with 10 wickets remaining.
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13: This is Heat Weather.
20: Today in Mackay, clearing showers with a top of 29 and then down to 19 tonight. Tomorrow, fog then sunny with a high of 29 again. Mostly sunny Wednesday. 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
25: This is gonna be
0: fun,
25: gonna be alright. This is gonna be good. Jess and Rowan.
0: Guys, we're talking about Mary Fowler next.
1: A lot of people unhappy with one of our superstars, a golden girl.
0: Come on, guys.
1: Of this nation.
0: Let her live.
1: Of our favourite sporting team. Gotta tell you, Rowan, I've got some thoughts.
0: Do you?
1: On our Matilda superstar.
0: We'll talk about that next. Her and Nathan.
1: Yay.
0: Nathan.
1: Her boy.
0: The boy. All right, talk about that next. After.

0: will be playing for Alpha Bucks, $10,000. Guys, you want to win the money, we'll tell you when to call. Got to get 10 out of 10. All your answers start with the same letter. You got 30 seconds to do it.
1: I want to get a temperature check
0: on
1: how we're all feeling about the latest news out of the Matildas camp. Now, obviously, they hold a special place in our hearts, all right? Mary Fowler, we know her, we love her, she's a superstar, all right?
0: Yeah.
1: But she's created some waves in the country, and I'm going to say globally, after it was announced she would not be playing, representing Australia, in two friendly, keyword, friendly matches against Germany and Haiti coming up. The decision was made following discussions between Fowler, Manchester City, who she plays for over in Europe, obviously, and Matilda's staff. Okay.
0: Right.
1: Goes on to say Mary Fowler, who is arguably Australia's second biggest football star behind Sam Kerr.
0: Yeah, the big dog.
1: You know, played for Man City and then declined to represent Australia in these upcoming international games.
0: Okay.
1: No further word.
0: Okay.
1: And then she's seen landing back in Australia.
0: Yep.
1: And caring for her boyfriend, another athletic superstar. You might know him by the name of Nathan Cleary, captain of the Penrith Panthers, who suffered a very, very bad injury during the last game against the Newcastle Knights to secure a spot into the grand
0: final. Arguably the number one rugby league player in the world.
1: Yeah, already had a broken foot, and in that game broke his other foot leg situation. So double leg surgery.
0: One of those compound fractures where your bone snaps and goes through your skin on the other leg.
1: So Mary did not front the public or the media to say, I'm going to go look after my beau.
0: Yeah.
1: But it would appear that's what's happened. And Nathan took to Instagram just yesterday and said, I simply do not have enough space in this caption for the amount of nice adjectives. That's a describing word. I would use to describe Mary Fowler. This woman is the absolute best. Can't thank you enough for flying to the other side of the world to look after me and be by my side during this past week of recovery. Okay. I'm a very lucky man. And so grateful. And it's a super cute pic of the gorgeous couple.
0: Hmm. I got good vibes about Nathan. Oh, Nathan. Nathan! I reckon Nathan Cleary is a good dude. And you know what? Good honour. Because if he's got two broken legs and he's in a wheelchair, this is a guy who is very athletic, very mobile, does a lot for himself. He can't walk. He's in a wheelchair now and she's gone, my man need me, we're a team. This team needs me a little bit more right now. Friendly matches, they don't matter.
1: Brown?
0: Here we go. So what's going on? Yes?
1: I bloody love it.
0: Oh, you like,
1: what? I love it. I think it's the sweetest thing I've ever seen in my life.
0: That is not
1: it's
0: well thought.
1: It's only a game. Yeah. Sport is important. Don't get me wrong. Representing our country, of course it's important when you've got the athletic ability and you have the privilege to play a sport for a living. Love beats all. How long have they been together? EP Shy Guy, even a deep dive.
2: 3 years.
1: I mean, even if he doesn't put a ring on it, I love it. Love beats.
0: She's just gone,
1: you
0: know what?
1: I think that's bloody gorgeous. If my man did not pick up and come look after me in my time of need, forget about it. He's not the one.
0: Well, mate.
1: I love it. I hope if the roles were reversed.
0: No, I think,
1: would he have bailed out Rowan? If Penrith did make the grand final, but Mary had the double leg surgery booked over in England. Would he have gone and been by her bedside?
0: I would argue that a couple of friendlies is a lot different to the grand final of your national club game.
1: Representing your country versus just a little grand final? No.
0: Oh, no, this club stuff, this means a lot to him. This means a lot to him.
1: So you're saying he could have played the grand final and left her to fend for herself, but she has to give up on Australia? No. If the roles were reversed.
2: Well, he was going to go to the Rugby World Cup after the NRL season.
0: Yeah, he was going to, yeah.
1: What do you mean?
2: So, if Mary was, like, injured or whatever, he would be off doing that, not helping her out.
0: No, you know what's a better, you know what's a better question?
1: Well, I don't like that.
0: You make a good point, Shy Guy.
1: Wait a minute.
0: I reckon he would have played the grand final but not have gone to the World Cup, done the World Cup.
1: That's good. That's what
0: I'm... but he's already in Australia, so maybe he might have. You could do the game, go back to Mary. Where were the friendlies? Overseas?
1: I believe they were overseas.
0: Yeah, see, she's come home over
1: which
0: here to help
1: are
0: him.
1: In Europe. The games would have been around Europe.
0: Yeah, so I think
1: he better have gone to... Oh, we'll just see.
0: If the friendlies were in Australia, she would have played, I would say. Because you could go back to Nathan, have one night off. He's a professional sportsman. He would be like, do it.
1: But because this calls to mind when Travis Kelce wouldn't miss a game. Was it for Taylor's concert or when she was winning something? Maybe she was winning a Grammy. It's like, she went to support you, bro.
0: She's got a million Grammys. How many Grammys that chick got?
1: Yeah, but like, it can't just be a one-way street. Relationships need to be a two-way street. So we'll just see in the future if Mary, God forbid, finds herself injured, her man better pack up and go to Europe.
0: I reckon.
1: Skip a couple games.
0: I would say if the friendlies were here in Australia, she'd be playing.
1: Okay, but that's not the way the cookie has crumbled this time.
0: No.
1: But it'll be very interesting to see if, again, God forbid she ever gets hurt, if he doesn't pack a bag and sit by her.

0: And let's see what happens.
1: Well, that's right.
0: That's a hell of a test.
1: That is a test.
0: He has to step up.
1: Someone commented being like, the NRL roast commented on his post saying, hurry up and put one of those four rings on it.
0: Yeah. I mean, I would say let's buy her a better one than one of those dirty NRL
1: rings. Yeah, maybe something she would actually like.
0: That's what I'm saying. Yeah, totally.
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0: Next, Bettina Corfetta in 1060. In a few minutes, guys, you want to win $10,000 leading up to the end of the year. It'd be a bloody great idea. You should do it.
1: Oh, mate, I was at the shops yesterday. There's Christmas stuff around.
0: There is.
1: Hanging all over the place. Everywhere. I went, okay, tis the season, baby.
0: Hell yeah. We were on our Reddit yesterday, and we found a fun little article here that was on interesting as F. Little subreddit. Stuff that's interesting.
1: Great headline.
0: Motorhead's backstage catering requirements, a.k.a. the rider. Are you familiar with band riders?
1: I am, Rowan. In a previous life when I worked in promotions at a radio station, I was in charge of getting riders for people.
0: Yeah, what kind of riders were
1: you? I still remember getting Guy Sebastian's rider for an event he was doing with us. He wanted a whole roast chook.
0: Oh, and a Bible.
1: He wanted peanut M&Ms. Sorry to say, my anaphylaxis peanut friend over here. And some Grand Marnier, which is a liqueur. Which he said was good for the vocal cords.
0: Oh, yeah.
1: It's funny what you remember.
0: Yeah.
1: Mm.
0: Yeah.
1: Not that weird. Just wanted some food and a drink.
0: I remember getting a rider for the Hilltop Hoods once and there was...
1: Oh, what'd they want?
0: Heaps of stuff.
1: Yeah?
0: A lot of booze.
1: Yeah.
0: It's not like that anymore. I know for a fact I went and saw... I was in their dressing room about 6 years later and the booze was a lot less. They obviously got a lot older. And relaxed a bit, I guess.
1: I love that. Good.
0: This Motorhead contract rider from May... 02, right?
1: Oh, geez, this has been sitting in the archives for a while.
0: Yeah, like 24 years. The rider's insane. And basically when you sign a band to come and play at your venue, this is part of the contract. Mm. You must provide this. This is not like they're not, maybe they are taking the piss a bit, but you have to provide it. It's part of the deal.
1: Yeah, my husband's in nightlife.
0: Yep.
1: He's had some artist be like, I must have 7 pairs of undies provided by the venue. And he's like, you need 7 for.
0: Yeah.
1: Maybe 1.
0: Some of them are like, I need a box of condoms. No, you don't.
1: No, you don't.
0: No,
1: not
0: you
1: on
0: don't.
1: My dollar.
0: You're playing at 2:30 in the afternoon on Friday. No, you don't.
1: No, you don't.
0: You buy them.
1: You're not having a pallet of Grey Goose.
0: They're like, no. You don't know what I need.
1: You can have 1.
0: I'm not giving you 6 bottles of Grey Goose.
1: No.
0: But some bands, it's part of the deal.
1: If you want them.
0: Provided or bugger off, some of them say.
1: Yeah, yeah.
0: This one, Motorhead's in bold underlined writing. This is extremely important. And the list is enormous. Basically, they've got about, I would say, oh, what's that? There's 5 different 1-liter bottles of different spirits.
1: Mm-hmm. That feels normal.
0: You know, Quality Vodka, Beam, Daniels, all that stuff. They need 120 cans of non-light beer. So you better not be light, don't you?
1: Sorry, 120. How many people are in the band? 65?
0: Well...
1: How many people are in the band?
0: Well, you know what? There's maybe 4 or 5, but then with bands like this, they've got the whole crew.
1: Oh, they've got the entourage.
0: So what they do is, basically they'll have a few drinks for the show. If the show finishes, game on.
1: Oh.
0: You know, lighting guys, the roadies, they all need a couple of beers.
1: Can't they just go out to the venue and enjoy with their fans?
0: But then there's... Yeah, as, can imagine that. And then there's more. There's like 24 cans of apple cider. You know, the Strongbows or the Woodpeckers, apparently. It's like a, you know, English alcoholic drink. Then they want...
1: There's only 3 members of Motorhead. Thank you, EP Shark Eye.
2: Well, that was Babs.
1: Thank you, producer Babs.
0: Even crazier. They need 72 cans of Coca-Cola, plain old Coca-Cola. They need 2
1: bitters. 2002, I don't think no sugar existed.
0: Nah, but it does say here plain old Coca-Cola, so maybe there was probably Diet Coke.
1: They specified,
0: Coke,
1: you're right, yeah.
0: But then they need 2-liter bottles, 2 1-liter bottles of orange juice, of full-fat vitamin D milk, of also low-fat milk. They also need 6 bottles of V8 vegetable juice. They also need 6 cans of Red Bull, 5 packets of Reese peanut butter cups, 2 bags of Ruffles chips. They need 1 bag of tortilla chips. They need 12 different chocolate bars. And don't you dare, it says here, right, it says, don't you dare put on Hershey's. Well, okay.
1: Oh.
0: But then they need 2 packs of darts, Marlboros. Then they need 2 packs of Benson Hedges, also darts. They need different beers to be supplied with ice. You go, what the hell are we doing?
1: Oh, you want some room temperature and then some cold.
0: That says all beer and soft drink need to be on a constant supply of clean ice. Then 50 plastic cups, 25 Styro hot drink cups. And it says all catering must be provided as the list above. Any extensions in budget must be applied. And it's extremely important to avoid problems on the day.
1: I didn't hear anything that the milk would go with.
0: Well, I mean,
1: it's not like they asked for tea or coffee station. What's with all the milk?
0: Maybe I missed that. Hang on. No, no, no milk.
1: No, no.
0: There's no tea or anything
1: there.
0: There's no tea. It's just
1: a couple of carafes of milk.
0: Still spring, you know, Coca-Cola.
1: That's so weird.
0: Spring water.
1: Do you
0: lemon.
1: Love the idea they also put an embargo, like an NDA? You can't talk about this for 20 years. Aha! It's finally up. I'm putting it on the internet.
0: It must be available and set up by the time of crew arrival. So that basically says the crew's getting pissed as they're setting this shit up.
1: Well, someone's drinking the milk.
0: Someone's drinking the milk.
1: And the vegetable juice. It's
0: probably the tour manager. He's just probably doing whatever.
1: He needs strong bones.
0: Yeah. Box of crackers. They got them as well. Fruit and nuts. Just a bunch of that kind of stuff.
1: I was about to say, I'm not hearing a lot of food.
0: No, it's mostly just liquid. Oh, yeah, cheese tray. They got that.
1: Oh, nice. What would be on your rider, Rowan, if you were going to...
0: Great question.
1: Yeah, you're a diva.
0: It would be... Yeah, man. I'd have a bunch of booze, but just because I would want my friends to come along.
1: Yeah, fair.
0: And I would just be like,
1: Darth and Dylan.
0: Yeah.
1: Let's rip in, boys. Oh, I've got all the light milk you could possibly want.
0: The drinking culture of those boys is real. But you want to, I would want to roll deep and have a bunch of just snacks and stuff.
1: Yeah.
0: I've been in a bunch of Peking duck rooms once, and you know what they have?
1: Mm. Peking duck? Wouldn't that be good?
0: Wouldn't that be great? The pancakes would be unbelievable.
1: You're called Peking duck. You should have the pancake.
0: They would put on their dressing room rider, they would put photos of Nicolas Cage. They go, we want assault photos of Nicolas Cage.
1: To see if you're paying attention. If you're going to do it, have a laugh. That's fun.
0: Yep.
1: Give an intern at the venue a fun little job.
0: Yeah, can you make us a drawing of us with crayons? And they'll figure it out. Sometimes they do that. Yep. And an assortment of gifts. It's like, we're not getting any gifts. And they go, oh, so you don't care about us? No worries. Gift doesn't have to be expensive. It's all a bit of a...
1: You can go pick a flower for me.
0: Do you care or not?
1: Yeah.
0: You know? One of the best ones was one of the promoter's kids did a drawing of them, and they loved it. And they were, like, doing videos to the kid.
1: On Ruben's fridge.
0: And they hung around a bit more. Oh. Yeah. It just shows they care. But that's Motorhead got so massive, I guess, and there's 100 people working for them. They need all this different stuff.
1: Are they still around? They're making new music?
0: I don't think they're making new music.
1: I know Powderfinger's reforming, a Motorhead.
0: What would you have on your rider?
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1: Yeah. Save the booze.
0: Yeah.
1: Not a massive drinker.
0: Massive cheese.
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6: G'day, bit of traffic. Sydney and Gordon Street, Milton and Shakespeare, Bridge Road, Nebo Road, West Mackay, Glenelly Connection Road to Hume Street on the build a little bit. Very slow, of course, Mackay Bucay Street around the Bunnings now, and from Rural View down to the golf course through Richmond. And Glen Park Street, a little heavy southbound around the Christian College. 40Ks now around the school zones now. 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It's Travis and that's your traffic and Mackay's Hit 100.3. Back for another check of the roads in 30.
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7: Good morning, I'm Lee Jollo. A man in his 20s has been arrested after a stolen ute allegedly drove on the wrong side of the Bruce Highway and struck several vehicles near Bloomsbury. News Corp reports the Ford Ranger was stolen from Beachmere on October 8 before crashing and rolling near Proserpine, with no injuries reported. The state government and local police have welcomed the federal government's disaster recovery funding back down. The Commonwealth will continue to pay for up to 75% rather than proceeding with the proposed 50-50 funding split. Dawson MP Andrew Wilcox says it's a win for the electorate, where cyclones, flooding and severe weather are a reality of life. Local business leaders have been celebrated for their innovation, leadership and commitment to the Whitsunday region at this year's Business Awards. Emma Wybird from Edge Dance Studio won Business Leader of the Year, while NQ Aerovation and Bowen Rail Company took out top business honours. More than 200 guests attended the sold-out event at Proserpine Entertainment Centre.
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8: Good morning, I'm Matthew Layton. A Labor minister wants the Reserve Bank to go even further on card fees. Emergency Management Minister Christy McBain's told Seven banks should stop charging businesses to use EFTPOS machines, arguing they're already making billions in profits.
9: They should have taken that next step and said if you can't on-charge it to the customer, then the bank shouldn't be charging their small business, who is already paying a range of account-keeping fees directly to that bank.
8: Voters are sending mixed messages to the major parties in two new polls. Resolve has Labor up to 29%, despite 46% blaming the Albanese government for cost of living pressures. News poll also has Labor on 29, just ahead of One Nation on 28. The AFL is yet to comment after Carlton players Lachie Cowan and Will Haywood were taken to hospital following a house party under separate circumstances. And Powderfinger will play 18 shows around Australia next year, ending a 16-year touring drought with concerts planned across six cities.
10: There's the Queensland we love and the one we fear, and it takes an unwavering resilience to call both home. Suncorp Insurance. Resilience never rests.
8: Australia's in control of the first test against South Africa, leading by 139 runs. In Durban, bad light again stopped play early after Steve Smith claimed four catches. And Alex de Minaur is feeling confident after another hard-fought win at the Shanghai Masters. The Aussie ninth seed is through to the final 16 after beating a Japanese qualifier in straight sets.
11: Now come here, Shanghai, try to do my best and see what I can do.
8: Speaking on Tennis TV there.
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7: Today in Mackay, clearing showers with a top of 29 and then down to 19 tonight. Tomorrow, fog then sunny with a high of 29 again. Mostly sunny Wednesday. 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
15: Play for $10,000. Let's go to Luke. Hello, Luke.
16: Hello, legend.
17: Yes, that's the energy we need for a Monday, baby. How are you going to spend 10 grand when you win, Luke?
16: Look, I'm going to go to Apple and spend it at Apple. Buy an iPhone, a watch, a laptop. Just go all out.
15: Good on you. Perfect. Great
17: I love that. Man
16: and
17: on a mission.
16: If I don't win, Harry and Tommy, guilty pleasures. I'll just register for that.
17: Oh, okay,
15: well,
17: sure.
15: There you go. Good to know.
17: He's got a backup plan.
15: Oh, he's got a backup plan.
17: Luke, your letter's B. B for backup plan.
16: B.
17: Okay. Are you
16: backup
17: are you,
16: plan?
17: You good?
15: Got it. You got it. You ready?
17: You ready to rock?
15: Letter is B.
16: I am.
17: Letter is B. Time will start after the first question. Starting with the letter B, we need you to name a fruit.
16: Banana.
17: A technology brand.
16: Pass.
17: A boy band.
16: Pass.
17: A type of cheese.
16: Brie.
17: A male actor.
16: Benson Boone.
17: A sport.
16: Badminton.
17: A family member.
16: Brother.
17: An international city.
16: Barcelona.
17: A verb.
16: Batting.
17: A movie.
15: Oh, okay, I got, how many I got here? I got five with a couple of question marks. The verb's not right, is it?
17: It was correct.
15: I was right,
17: batting.
15: Yes.
17: Yeah, well
15: six,
17: done, right on the buzzer.
15: And I don't think Benson Boone has been an actor. Nah.
17: Nah, doesn't have a film credit yet.
15: Not yet. Technology Brown. You could do Brother, Bose, Boy Band, could have Backstreet Boys.
17: Boys to Men, one of our favourites.
15: Yeah, so I got six, dude. Six is not ten, unfortunately. Good luck with Guilty Pleasures.
17: Yeah.
16: I know. Carrie and Tommy, they do it all day.
15: Do it all day, mate. Good on you. Do you work for them?
17: I'm not sure.
15: Double check that. Double check.
17: Do you know
15: who
17: we are?
15: I don't know.
17: Didn't say our names.
15: Funny. That felt like he's in their team.
17: You reckon?
15: Well, maybe he might.
17: See how many times he can get Carrie and Tommy around the network.
15: It's not my first rodeo.
18: What could Carrie and Tommy mentioned on our show? You get an extra prize or something.
15: Maybe it's that. Doing. It could be that. Hello, Carrie and Tommy, if you're listening.
18: Maybe. One of us will have to listen to Carrie and Tommy to figure that out.
15: It won't be I. Next. Jess did a street team shift on the weekend.
17: That's right. And
15: look
17: Rowan,
15: at you.
17: I had some personal learnings just about how I'm going.
15: Yes.
17: As a human being.
15: All right, nice. I was there. I saw it. I got some comments as well.
17: Oh, do you?
15: No one
17: asked for your feedback.
15: Announce the tour. Let's play Baby, I Got You On My Mind Now.

0: Jess and Rowan, good morning. Powderfinger. Just announced a tour back end of next year. 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Or the General's on sale Monday, 19th of October. And also, the shows are all agency. Take kids, take kiddies.
1: Love it. Keep it locked. We might have some tickets.
0: We may have some tickets.
1: We do have a contribution of the week prize, though, definitely. So get involved now. 131060 is our number, otherwise the text line. 0488881069. When's the last time you thought, I'm too old for this?
0: Oh, yeah.
1: Life just butt up a little experience you wound up in the middle of and you thought, nope. Maybe it was after the fact.
0: Yeah.
1: You realised. Like me. Just yesterday, Rowan. I pulled a street team shift. Essentially pulled a street team shift. Now, if you're unfamiliar with the concept of the street team, I'm going to say they're the lifeblood of the station.
0: Yeah, it's how a lot of people start out in the radio industry.
1: Exactly. Every radio station has one. They are the go-getters, the up-and-comers, the young ones who spend their weekends mainly out and about representing the station.
0: Yeah,
1: so
0: they
1: might be handing out prizes. They might be activating on behalf of a cause. They usually have some giveaways, some games, that sort of thing.
0: Yep.
1: It's how you and I both started in this industry many moons ago.
0: I had a great time doing it. I did it years and years ago.
1: So I reckon for me, 14 years ago,
0: wow.
1: If not 15, how wow. I started in radio. Obviously moved to on air.
0: Yeah.
1: But yesterday I was running a bit of a donation drive for an incredible local charity and we were set up at a shopping centre for 3 and a bit hours, you know, asking people to come down with their donations.
0: Yeah.
1: And the street team were alongside just adding a bit of colour, a bit of energy and doing these giveaways, as I said.
0: Yeah.
1: And whilst it's happening, Ro, I felt good and it felt wonderful and we were inundated. Thank you to everyone who really gave generously. But I got home yesterday, Ro. About 1, maybe 1:30.
0: 1:30 probably.
1: Bro, my knees were aching. I lost my voice.
0: Nan's been standing up.
1: My body was, it's like I just played 4 quarters.
0: Yeah.
1: It was unbelievable, the physical toll that doing this shift, this 3.5 hour shift, took on my body. We had dinner last night, Rowan. It's been booked for a while. I was this close to cancelling.
0: Oh.
1: I was bugging.
0: I wouldn't let that fly. No way.
1: Dude, I don't know if you noticed last night. I barely said 2 words. I was so tired.
0: You had to wrangle the child mostly.
1: I did have to wrangle the child. And to be honest, Angus did whisper to me at one point, do you want me to take her? And I said, nah, I'm happy to just like
0: please
1: tickle her nose and distract her because I can't engage in adult conversation. I'm that tired.
0: Yeah.
1: From my 1 little 3.5 stint standing on my feet.
0: Yeah.
1: Too cushy, this job. I sit on my ass for 3 hours.
0: Well, that's what I like, to be honest.
1: Standing up and bringing the energy.
0: Yeah.
1: And dealing with the public like our street teamers do every day, every shift.
0: Dealing with the public.
1: Too old for this now.
0: I get it.
1: Oh, my God.
0: I knew you were there, and I was like, maybe we could go have a shop. Lucy and I, we went.
1: Popped in.
0: And I was saying, g'day, as I turned it, I was like, wow, look at all these, like, radio station flags.
1: Yeah.
0: I was like,
1: wow. Good setup.
0: I was like, it's happening. So down there, just chatting to people, blah, blah, blah. And we're going to go, hello, everyone. And then go away. I come back. Jess is chatting to someone. And he was very loud. And he started yelling at me. And I was like, I'm going to get out of here.
1: Things turned.
0: Things turned. And then people started looking at me. Because obviously it was all fine when Jess was there. All of a sudden, Rowan turns up. There's yelling.
1: Yeah. And for once, it wasn't you doing the yelling.
0: Can you imagine?
1: It was this bloke yelling at you.
0: Yeah. Be nice to the girls.
1: Yeah, it's like, we're here for charity, doll. Let's just bring it down.
0: That's my job. Here for charity. Give some. Guys,
1: Did you go through with that donation? I saw you donating, but I didn't see you press submit.
0: Yeah.
1: Yeah, good.
0: I did.
1: I don't see the back end financials.
0: 50. Oh, well, I mean, let's talk about it. $51. It said all of a sudden it charged my account $56. Where'd that $5 go?
1: Oh, you got to cover the admin fees. Thank you. Oh,
0: $5 to take the piss. That's gone for their coffees. Unbelievable saints.
1: They deserve it. They're good people.
0: Yeah, that's true. They were the lovely people.
1: But 13, 10, 16. My knees still hurt, bro.
0: Oh.
1: I am bugging.
0: You have to go for an ice bath.
1: Oh, no, thank God. I don't care for that.
0: Oh, okay. All right.
1: But 13, 10, 16. Oh, you should see the email that I've written to our big boss just complimenting Ruby and Hunter.
0: Comp? Oh.
1: No, for them just being amazing. I was like, they do this every day, every shift. I've
0: actually
1: done one and I'm never doing another one again.
0: Yeah, you know what? When I walked back over, Hunter walked over with a
2: like a cup full of donut holes. Yeah. So here you go, Jess. And he made sure not to look you in the eyes. I said, he knows what he's doing.
1: Do you know what I feel bad? I said, do you have a company card? Do they give you company? That's amazing. He goes, no, I paid for them. I went, oh, no, nah, I can't take I can't take donut holes of this poor kid. I got the receipt. I'm going to comp him back.
2: Yeah, good.
1: I swear.
2: Maybe.
1: Maybe if I can,
2: you know what?
1: If I can work out our system.
2: Nah, you know
1: Shy
2: what?
1: Shy guy, please do my
3: own. I don't think that's possible.
2: No, that's it's not. The amount of free the amount of stuff I've bought for people when I was on the street. I remember
1: What, for the talent?
2: Yeah. Because they just don't get around to paying you back. I remember one time.
1: No, I will.
2: Remember one time I was working on the street team. Mm-hmm. And it was I was working at an outdoor broadcast, and bloody Gordon Tallis was like, "Oh mate, I forgot my hat. Can I use your hat?" And I went, "Yeah." And it was a workstation trucker cap. And then by the way, I saw him driving off. I went,
1: "He stole your hat."
2: Prick's still using me bloody hat. And then I met him a few years ago. I said, "You stole my hat one time." He was, "Oh, mate, as if I remember." And I said, "That's true."
1: You're so inconsequential to me. But no, by the way, Hunter, I'll pay for them a donut holes. God, they're good, those things.
2: Oh, mate, get them up. Hey, 13, 10, 60, when were you too old for something?
1: Yeah, you realise maybe during or like me post when your knees were up 35.
2: Oh.
1: Bro, my body is not cut out for this.
2: By the way, I don't think you should pay him back. It's part of his job. That's how it works.
1: No.

0: good morning.
1: 20 minutes away. I was followed by police. I'm going to talk about it. Dramatic. They're following me. They're watching me.
2: You are sus.
1: No, I'm not.
2: Yeah, you are.
1: I'm not.
2: You are.
1: I'm not.
2: You are.
1: I'm not.
2: I've known you longer than the police, but they've got the investigative skills. You got an air about you.
1: It's a vibe.
2: It's a vibe.
1: It's a vibe. It's a crime vibe. Hey, that guy. Crime.
2: My vibe. Crime? Geriatric.
1: Oh, yeah, that's true.
2: I did a 3.5-hour shift on my feet yesterday.
1: Mm.
2: Heart was in the right place, trying to do a donation drive for an incredible local charity.
1: Mm.
2: Thank you to everyone who gave so generously. But I got home, my God, it's like I've been hit by a truck. My knees still hurt.
1: Oh,
2: it's unbelievable. I'm too old to be on my feet.
1: What part of your knees? Like the bottom of them?
2: What part of my knees? My knees.
1: Would you have the whole knee?
2: How in tune with your body
3: your
2: are
3: knees
2: you?
3: Just that big.
2: Your knees, your knees.
1: It's not a weird question. Is
2: it's
1: like
2: the weirdest question no, I've ever not. Been asked.
1: Is it like the bottom of like you sore here because of this the pressure, or is it just like the front of your knees sore?
2: Sorry, I didn't realize I was working with a physio. It's your knee.
1: Oh, you're so geriatric. Oh, the whole thing sore?
2: Yes. Oh. It's your knee. It's been carrying a load, i.e. my body weight.
1: Guys, I saw her there and she was standing by the table with her arms crossed, okay?
2: How dare you? No, I was very conscientious of my body language.
1: No,
2: all
1: behind,
2: my
1: behind
2: street
1: the back.
2: Team history. Yes, exactly. I do behind the back.
1: Then I saw her stomping of one foot.
2: I'm just kidding. I was pleasant.
1: Scouts me, she said, oh my God, I was on my phone before and I felt so bad.
2: I know, and then I realised, I was like, I'm not the street team anymore. I'm not, like, technically in uniform.
1: Nah.
2: Did have a name badge on, though, so I was representing. But I just realised, I think I'm too old for this. I am not trained anymore. I'm not match fit.
1: Yeah.
2: So we wanted to know on 13 1060.
1: What shoes were you wearing? Maybe that's why
2: my gollars. Oh my God, I was wearing my gollars. My new silver gollars.
1: Maybe that's why your knees
2: oh,
1: are sore.
2: No orthopedic support.
1: Nah. Maybe if you had those other god awful ones on, you would have made your knees would have been okay.
2: Not my Pumas. Soft. My Pumas?
1: No.
2: What are you talking about?
1: The other ones. That I'm apparently not meant to say that the name.
2: To you, be honest, I wear them walking the dog and my knees hurt with those.
1: Oh,
2: maybe it's my knees.
1: Maybe it's your knees, bro.
2: The bottom of my knee or the front of the knee, whatever the
1: hell. Oh, it just depends. You know,
2: patella?
1: You're doing ACL, jumping around the place. What are we doing? You know? My knees hurt.
2: We've got a couple of texts going through here, Ron.
1: Yep.
2: 0488881069. Oh, I don't need this. I'm 42, 7 months pregnant, and I work full-time as a vet. I'm on my feet 10-hour shifts. You shouldn't complain, Jess.
1: Yeah, I agree with you. I agree with you.
2: That's not fair.
1: I agree.
2: I have spent the last 10 years sitting down.
1: Yeah.
2: That's my point.
3: You're not defending it very well.
2: Yeah, but 42 and 7 months pregnant, I salute you, but I think you're match fit. You're trained. Don't make me feel worse.
1: Wow. Are you arguing with a pregnant woman?
2: Yep. Lauren said you should have worn your Skechers. Oh,
1: okay.
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7: G'day, it's Bumper to Bumper, Maccabi Case Road now through Rural View, Richmond, around the Bunnings, Glen Park Street as well, from the soccer field, slow down to Malcolmson. Glenallen Connection Road has eased up though on the south side to Hume Street. Slow Juliet Street, south and Kyran, your school zone. A bit of traffic, Broad Sound Road around Boundary Road and Farrelly's Road. 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
17: Good morning, I'm Lee Jollo. Queensland's resources sector is forecast to create more than 4,000 new jobs, but most won't arrive until 2030 or later. It's as a new industry report identifies 22 projects requiring more than 4,000 workers, with coal accounting for 43% of the demand. The industry is warning that uncertainty around mining approvals and existing job cuts could threaten future investment. An old tractor has been stolen from a rural property at Bolbera. Police say someone pulled up to the farm in a ute towing a trailer around 3 a.m. last Wednesday before getting away with the blue Ford 6600 tractor. More Queensland parents are choosing to homeschool their kids. The Sunny State has recorded a 160% increase since 2020, with around 12,000 students now studying at home. CQ University say the rise is driven by bullying, school refusal and a lack of student support. And Walkeston First Grade are the only unbeaten side after three rounds of Mackay cricket.
18: Hit National News.
19: Good morning, I'm Matthew Layton. Small businesses have launched a fresh advertising blitz against several government changes. One target is the ATO's planned credit card ban, which has been pushed back until next year following concerns over the short notice. One Nation MP Barnaby Joyce has told Seven it's another hurdle for people trying to get ahead.
20: It's not just that. What about the changes to the trust legislation? 30% tax. We've been here. Look what they've done to energy prices. They've smashed it.
19: Another 102 jobs are going at Westpac, with the latest cuts hitting institutional, finance and risk teams, despite earlier assurances redundancies had ended. Independent MP Monique Ryan says she's unfazed by a possible Josh Frydenberg comeback after ousting the former treasurer from Kooyong in 2022. ATO data shows Costco and Aldi are smashing the supermarket duopoly, stripping $20 billion in annual sales from Coles and Woolies. And the nation is marking 24 years since 88 Aussies were killed in the Bali bombings.
2: There's the Queensland we love and the one we fear. And it takes an unwavering resilience to call both home. Suncorp Insurance. Resilience never rests.
19: That light has stopped play for a third straight day in the first test against South Africa in Durban. 61 overs have now been lost, with Australia leading by 139 heading into day four. And Brody Kostecki says the celebrations are continuing after he fought back from a costly pit stop to win the Bathurst 1000.
21: You know, after the race yesterday, we were able to go have a big team dinner, and our owners booked out a whole restaurant, which is fantastic. And we got to have a few drinks and, I guess let our hair down, which was great.
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17: Today in Mackay, clearing showers with a top of 29 and then down to 19 tonight. Tomorrow, fog then sunny with a high of 29 again. Mostly sunny Wednesday. 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
27: 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It's gonna be fine, it's gonna be alright.
1: I mean, do you think I look like a criminal?
28: Mm-hmm.
1: Because I was followed by the police, and we need to talk about it.
28: It's the mustache man. Sus.
1: I'm the mustache man. That's criminal.
28: What were you channeling then?
1: The muffin man. That was, I thought that was obvious.
28: I just watched Shrek as I'm introducing my little girl. So I should have got that.
1: Well, they didn't have the mustache man on there?
28: They didn't have the
1: mustache. Well, I'm the muffin man. One listen, Drew Lane.
28: Not my buns. What would the equivalent be? Not my
1: face.
28: Mutton chops.
1: Oh.
28: Not the gumdrop mutton chops.
1: Anyway, I was followed by police. I think we should talk about it.
28: No, mustache man. Mustache man.
1: Like a wobble wipeout. Talk about that next after the song by Jess and Rowan. A good morning to you.

0: Feel free to get involved in the show whenever you like. 04-88-88-1069 text line. Love to hear from you. We have $500 to the Collagen Co. Beauty, nutrition, women for doing it all. Lovely stuff.
1: Absolutely.
0: I use collagen.
1: And you don't need an invitation. Like, Rowan's not going to specifically say, text us now and answer this question. But if you've got two and a half cents you'd like to chip in, by all means.
0: By all means. Was driving out to the water, and I like to get up early on a weekend. I find that if I get up too late on the weekend, I find Monday, Tuesday really hard to get up properly for the show.
1: What's your body clock doing? Is your body clock just waking you up, or you're still setting an alarm for the weekend?
0: I let my body wake up, but I normally wake up around 6.
1: Okay.
0: Maybe 5:36.
1: Okay.
0: On the weekends, and I just go, you know what, if I wake up, I'm getting up.
1: Love that for you.
0: Unlike you, producer Shy Guy.
2: I stay in bed till midday.
1: So you're still a teenage boy. I don't know how you've done this job for so long, but you haven't trained your internal clock.
2: It's fine. That's what the alarm's for.
0: You know what I'm saying? Yeah.
1: Well, that's fine.
0: I just find it harder. I find it much harder to get up.
1: I respect that.
0: You know.
1: Seize the day.
0: So I just think, you know what? I'll go to the water, see the sunrise.
1: Get some worms.
0: How nice.
1: As the early birds do.
0: Yeah. And I am one of them.
1: Yeah.
0: So I'll get up and look for the worms. Where are they?
1: Big diet of worms.
0: Yeah, lay in the sand, right. Nom, nom, nom, nom. Driving towards the water. There's like the road on the way to the water, and it's like 30 kilometres. It's like a really slow road. It's like really annoying.
1: Wants you to enjoy. Take a minute.
0: It's like you could go a bit faster. But no,
1: speed it's limits, not your decision.
0: Speed limit's 30. So you make sure you go the speed limit because it's safe. And also, I actually can't afford to lose any more points. Whoops. So, being really careful. Mm. Anyway, as I'm going down, I notice this big police patrol. You know, like those big four-wheel drive patrols. And this one's big ones. Kind of pull in behind me and then indicate to go right. To just, I don't know, it's the other way the world's going. But then I notice, clicked it off, follow me.
1: You're in the Yaris?
0: Yeah, I'm in a little Yaris, mate.
1: Yeah, okay.
0: Following me. And I'm shaking. I'm like, this
1: it's always the way.
0: 30 Ks is really easy to stuff up. Especially on a long road.
1: But do you also immediately start going, I've got my seatbelt on. Know, I don't think my tail lights are blown out. You know, that's okay.
0: Because
1: I don't have drugs in the boot. It's okay.
0: Like 40 is slow. Mm. So 30, if you ended up doing like 36... That's 20% fast. Like, that's too fast.
1: Yeah.
0: So if I get caught here...
1: But you're doing 30.
0: I know, yeah, but the problem is it's slowing up and just you have to... I'm actually, you know what? I'm not even watching the road properly. I'm too busy watching the speedo.
1: And I'm like... Blow past a red light because you're too busy watching the speedo.
0: And I was losing. I was like, guys, I'm going to have to get off this road. Maybe I'll take a right. I was like, oh, my God, that's too suspicious. I was like, oh.
1: Yeah. It's like when you see the breathalyzer people coming and then you try and turn early, they got a cop waiting there because they know, you've tried to avoid the breathalyzer. I'm going to come get you.
0: Yeah, then they start asking you too many questions.
1: I was like,
0: I haven't had a drink.
1: Yeah, how many white wines have you had this morning, sir?
0: Yeah, what the hell?
1: It's 8 a.m.
0: Well, it was like 6:30. It was early.
1: Oh, yeah, you this
0: and there was
1: early.
0: No one on the road. So I was like, maybe I could pull over, just like get out and say I'm going to get a coffee at this random place. I go, hey, you, stop. So I thought, no, I'm going to keep going. This cop followed me the entire way.
1: Well, I've got nothing else to do.
0: And by the way, I think he was speeding at points because
1: but if you weren't speeding, how could he be speeding?
0: Well, here we go. So he was dropping back. So I was gaining ground. He was going further and he was losing it. So if I was doing 30, he must have slowed right down.
1: Oh, to create some space.
0: But then this guy caught up. So I was like, well, how fast are you going?
1: Oh.
0: Liars. And so my hands are both on the wheel.
1: 10 and 2.
0: I don't even look at the road, make sure I'm looking at the speed up. But that's dangerous as it is. There should be a rule around police following cars. They shouldn't be able to follow for so long.
1: Well, they follow people they suspect are doing wrong.
0: No, it was so early. There was no cars around. They were just bored. Wah. And I didn't give them a reason to pull me over.
2: They were waiting for one.
1: Yeah, they could have, mate. You could have been onto a big fish.
0: Because I felt like 30 is pretty easy to accidentally stuff up. You know?
1: Yeah, but a stuff up's still a stuff up and you deserve to be punished.
0: So they were like, we're going to get him. We're going to get this bastard. They're going
2: to
0: get him.
2: They're probably waiting for you to like pick up your phone or something.
0: Something.
2: That's a better fine than speeding.
1: Or trying to get away and then you don't put your indicator on. You get in trouble for that.
0: That would be funny. If you go around, completely do a U-turn around a roundabout, just go the other way, they'd be like, we're following him.
1: Yeah. What are you trying to hide, sir? What's under that mustache?
0: It's very suspect. The guy that really enjoys, you know, I love the plot. I love doing stuff for the plot. Right? Made me really feel like, what can I do here to be a bit of fun?
1: Not when cops are involved.
0: You can't, that's bad, isn't it? You can't be doing that.
1: Yeah. If your nan's involved, sure. Not if the police are involved.
0: Oh, you're mucking around with nan.
1: Oh, yeah, that's pretty fun. I've got no nans left. I feel like it's fun to have hijinks with nan.
0: Calling the dogs on nan. She's got some stuff
1: in there. No, police are not involved in that scenario.
0: Oh, you just mean
1: I'm
0: like,
1: just getting up to mischief with nan.
2: I thought you meant calling in nan to the police too. Yeah. I was like, what are you dropping her in for?
1: No, separate. No police involvement. Don't muck around when the cops are involved.
0: No.
1: But when nan's involved, have a laugh.
0: There's a
1: do
0: bomb.
1: It for the plot.
0: There's a bomb at nan's house. No.
2: Oh, I'm sorry.
1: Again,
0: no police. Just pranks on nan.
1: Just pranks on nan. How did I go don't give her a heart attack. I'm just... Well, maybe it's dangerous territory.
0: How do I go from being followed by police to doing pranks on nan? Jess and Rowan, good morning. You
3: 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Wake up in the morning.
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2: Mackay's average unleaded price today is around $2.43 a litre, while some servos are selling it as low as $2.30. 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

0: Jess and Rowan, good morning. Hey, things are heating up at Macca's with the bold new Nashville range, guys. Don't forget, you can get that after 10:30 a.m. for limited time. Featuring the Nashville McCrispy, McSpicy and McWrap. It's got the crunchy slaw, the tangy pickles and the bold spicy new Nashville sauce. Also, there's the shaker McWings and the milkshaker fries. Hey, what's that?
1: That's bloody good. You know what's good? People texting the show.
0: Getting involved, yep.
1: 0488881069. We're just talking about you being suspicious with that mustache and having a cop follow you. Yeah. Even though you're doing nothing wrong in your vehicle, so you say. Emily text, guys, I need to tell you about the most embarrassing interaction I've ever had with the police.
0: Oh, okay, cool.
1: Minding my own business, driving.
0: Yep.
1: Police officer pulls me over. Naturally, my brain immediately forgot how to function.
0: Yeah, yeah, standard.
1: He walked, obviously, to the driver's side window and said, do you know why I pulled you over? And Emily's response was, because I'm suspicious. He just stared at me, I stared at him, and then he goes, your headlights aren't on.
0: That is suspicious.
1: Don't be suspicious.
0: Don't be suspicious.
1: Don't be suspicious.
0: Don't be suspicious. All right, man, we're back tomorrow.
1: We are.
0: More chances to win the College & Co.
1: That's right.
0: $500 voucher, beauty nutrition for women doing it all.
1: Couple of people also sending through. Yes. Sorry. Couple of people also sending through hijinks they've got up to with Nan. So maybe we can follow that up tomorrow.
0: Nan pranks?
1: Nan. Yeah. Mel's pulling pranks on her Nan.
0: It's a Nan prank.
1: Is there a show in that?
0: Nah.
1: Channel 7.
0: Prank your Nan.
1: Jess and Rowan. Nan pranks. Oh, nah, but then we'll have to get sprightly, youthful Nans to submit to medical checks before we prank Nan.
0: No.
1: Can't go into cardiac arrest.
0: Oh, can't go into. Okay.
1: Listen here, mustache man. Rein it in, all right?
0: It's a Nan prank.
1: Da-na-na. Oh,
0: Nan prank. I like that.
1: How are we going to get done for copyright? What did we just steal then?
0: I don't know. Oh, Brian. See you tomorrow, everyone. Bye-bye.
1: Bye-bye.
0: Nan prank.
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19: Good morning, I'm Lee Jollo. The federal government has pulled the pin on its disaster recovery funding changes. All 77 of Queensland's mayors had signed a letter against Canberra's plan to scale back its support from 75 to 50%. Mackay MP Nigel Dalton is now calling for long-term certainty the region won't be worse off when disaster strikes. Whitsunday Counselling and Support has been recognised for its contribution to the local community, winning the Community Champion Award at the 2026 Whitsunday Business Awards. Bowen Community Op Shop was highly commended, with Whitsunday Neighbourhood Centre inducted into the Business Legends Hall of Fame. The cost of living crisis is continuing to hit Queensland families. St Vincent de Paul is receiving more than 600 calls for help every day, up 24% compared to last year. And the Suns AFLW side have proved they're the real deal after beating the D's by 22 points at Great Barrier Reef Arena. Charlie Rowbottom dominated with 33 touches.
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20: Good morning, I'm Matthew Layton. Labor's polling numbers are heading up, but voters still want answers on household costs. Resolve and News poll both put Labor at 29%, with One Nation down and the Coalition still trailing. Anthony Albanese remains preferred Prime Minister as Angus Taylor's support improves. Independent MP Monique Ryan says she's not bothered by speculation Josh Frydenberg could be plotting a political comeback. Ryan telling Nine the former Liberal Treasurer was rejected by Kooyong voters in 2022 and appears more interested in becoming Prime Minister than the electorate.
21: I'm not sure what has changed since that time that Mr. Frydenberg now thinks that the community will welcome him back with open arms. Clearly he has ongoing ambitions to be Prime Minister, but he doesn't speak much about Kooyong.
20: And Powderfinger fans finally have dates, with the band announcing 18 shows across Australia next year, its first proper tour since 2010.
22: Research shows that regularly eating ultra-processed foods can increase your risk of developing type 2 diabetes by 53%. Search Diabetes Australia for more about the nation's fastest-growing chronic condition.
20: Australia will take a 139-run lead into day four of the first test against South Africa. Bad light again stopped play in Durban, with the match now losing 61 overs across 3 days. Fuel drama has decided one of the wildest Bathurst 1000 finishes. Anton Di Pasquale ran dry while leading on the final lap, opening the door for Brody Kostecki to grab his second win at Mount Panorama. And Aussie Oscar Piastri battled back from a puncture to claim fifth at the Singapore F1 Grand Prix.
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2: This is Heat Weather.
19: Today in Mackay, clearing showers with a top of 29 and then down to 19 tonight. Tomorrow, fog then sunny with a high of 29 again. Mostly sunny Wednesday. 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
28: G'day, happy Monday. Well, I hope you had an absolutely fantastic weekend and you're ready to kickstart a brand new work week. Well, we're giving you the chance to win a guilty pleasure. And what would your guilty pleasure be? Well, it feels like summer right now, so I'd almost want my guilty pleasure to be a taste of winter in Mackay and the Wit Sundays. If you want to get your guilty pleasure or a mystery amount of cash, simply listen out for the cue to call. When you hear it, call me up on 131060 and I'll put you on that standby list. If you get on that standby list, Karen and Tommy might be giving you a call to win it. Well, let's kick off this workday with a DJ Konski mashup on Hit.

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Well, over the weekend, did you get the chance to go to the Great Barrier Reef Arena in Mackay to go and check out the AFLW match between the Gold Coast Suns and the Melbourne Demons? Now, this was a top-of-the-table clash, and it was so good. It was a Gold Coast Suns home game, and they were on fire from the starting whistle. It was so good. They ended up winning their game against the Melbourne Demons. If you were at the ground, you would have heard me doing the ground announcing, and may I say, what a superb ground announcer it was there. Well, outside of that, we have to say thank you to the Gold Coast Suns AFLW team for coming and playing in Mackay. It's so good to see these big talented players come and perform in a regional town like this for a main round match as well. Now, in two songs time, we've got Ash with Stop the Wedding. This is my favourite song at the radio at the moment. You go and love it. But before that, it's Lewis Capaldi on Hit.

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It's Mornings with Jake Harvey on Mackay and the Wit. Sunday's hit, and I absolutely love going to watch bull riding. And talking about bull riding, well, this Friday and Saturday night is the Pro Bull Riding Monster Energy Tour Mackay Invitational. Now, it's happening out at BB Prince Stadium from 7:30 to 10 p.m, so make sure you get your tickets for heart-stopping action. It's going to be an awesome time, so make sure you go and check it out. As we keep the music going with Usher on Hit.

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2: pleasure? Nathaniel on 131060, what is your guilty pleasure?
3: Oh, it's got to be my racing simulator. It needs a few upgrades.
2: Okay, you've piqued my interest here. Can you tell me a little bit more about it, please?
3: Yeah, I bought a aluminium cockpit from a company called Track Racer, and I need the wheel, or the actual driving bits. I've got the PC, but I also wanted to get a flight simulator controls as well. So I'm basically just after controllers and maybe a new graphics card.
2: Now that is what I call a guilty pleasure. Let's put you on that standby list, Nathaniel, and fingers crossed you're going to get a call this afternoon with Carrie and Tommy to either pick that guilty pleasure or go for a mystery amount of cash. But I'm pretty sure you want to get those guilty pleasures. On the other side of this, we'll keep our music going with Olivia Rodrigo on Hit.
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